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0: better. Geelong coach Chris Scott's warning there will be more goal line reviews after a controversial non-decision robbed the Cats a late goal in their loss to Carlton. The goal umpire did not review a behind decision after the ball came off Cat Ollie Dempsey's shin. Scott says the non-decision will now see umpires take a more cautious approach.
2: So what we'll likely see is out of an abundance of caution, a lot of reviews, which in turn is going to frustrate people. And then there'll be more commentary about it. But their priority should be like, to get the decisions right where the technology can help.
0: World number one Arina Sabalenka has moved through to a fourth consecutive French Open quarterfinal, beating Naomi Osaka in straight sets. That's the latest news and sport.
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4: I'm Daniel Brewer with your local news and sport headlines. The ribbon was officially cut on Saturday morning at the Morwell Gun Club to open the new and upgraded facilities. The upgrades include two new Olympic trap shooting ranges, new player shelters, separation fencing and more. Motorists across Gippsland are beginning to claim the Victorian Government's new 20% vehicle registration rebate, with applications now open. In sport, South East Melbourne Phoenix are set to call Gippsland home once again, with another match confirmed in Traralgon on Sunday the 13th of December at Grist, taking on the Perth Wildcats. CEO Simon Derrick says it'll be great to be back in the region.
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4: Your four-day forecast for Gippsland and the valley. There is a severe weather warning for damaging winds across the alpine areas. Cloudy with a very high chance of showers. Tomorrow, cloudy with showers 14. Thursday, cloudy with showers 12. Friday, partly cloudy, chance of showers 12. The valley 15, Sales 17. Bairnsdale or Boston Lakes 18. Right now it's 12 degrees.
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8: On 3AW and across Victoria, this is Tom Elliott.
9: 3AW. It is 7 past 10. If you're under the age of 58 and you went to university, chances are you either have or had a HEC debt. Now, in a moment, we're going to speak to the man who basically designed the HEC scheme back in the late 80s. The goal of it was to allow more people to go into tertiary education. But because the government of the time didn't want to spend a lot more money, the deal was that the government would fund a certain proportion of your degree and you would be required to fund the other proportion. And you could either pay it up front, which people with wealthier parents often did, or you could take it as a loan from the government. But when you started earning above a certain level, once you finished at university, you would, via the tax system, repay your HECS debt. Now, What has happened now is a lot of things. One is, as inflation goes up, but people's hex debts actually get increased each year, and the high level of inflation we currently have means hex debts are increasing. And secondly, I wonder, we now live in an environment where about 60% of school leavers go to some form of tertiary education. Is hex still a good bet? Is borrowing money, admittedly from the government, still worth it and getting a degree? And is there still this implicit guarantee you'll get a good job afterwards? Because I'm not so certain that's true anymore. And again, I was in the very last year when university was completely funded by the taxpayer. 1988, that was. In 1989, people started accruing hex debts. 133693, mornings at 3aw.com.au. On Jacinda Allen, Ryan says, I think even if she cancelled this suburban rail loop, this would not save her seat. She is finished. Well, I hear it's very close, and the people of Bendigo East are not happy with the Premier. Cam says, like a lot of people, I'd also removed the Service Victoria app from my phone. I'd totally forgotten about it. I've now reloaded it, and I've applied for the registration rebate. It all took only 10 minutes. Yeah, I deleted it, but I've also reloaded it because I associated the website or the app with COVID tracking. And I just thought, we're never doing that again. I'm never going to have to tell the government where I am every minute of every day. Anthony, good morning.
10: Hey, morning, Tom. I did the rego thing yesterday, had a couple of hiccups at the start, and then I submitted it by lunchtime yesterday. And believe it or not, money was in the bank by about 7:30 last night.
9: It's amazing how efficient the government can be when it wants to, isn't it?
10: It's amazing, yes.
9: What will you do with the dough?
10: Oh, no, it just goes in the bank. And, sort of works quiet, so I need the money.
9: Yeah, well, I'm going to do it this afternoon. We've got two cars, which I think will qualify, so hopefully I'll get $360 back. Okay, next guest is Emeritus Professor of Economics at the Australian National University. He was the principal architect of the Higher Education Contribution Scheme, which most of us know as HECS. Bruce Chapman, good morning. Bruce, are you there?
11: I'm here.
9: Okay, Bruce, are you there now?
11: I am there.
9: Oh, good. Bruce Chapman, thank you for joining us. Okay, so HECS was quite a fundamental transformation. I was at university just before it started, and a lot of people got very upset about it. I didn't, because I was in the last year, 1988, where you didn't have to pay it. Do you think it has improved student life for the good?
11: I don't think there's any doubt that it's done what the government wanted it to do. The government wanted to make the system much bigger. And the reason it wanted to be bigger was that there were a very large number of young people who just finished high school who couldn't get into the university system because there weren't enough places. And the government had to find a way to finance the extra places. And the best way or the fairest way to do it was where people didn't have to pay any money to enrol and would only pay back in the future. By the way, the way you described it at the beginning is very accurate. The way it would be paid back in the future is only if you earned a certain amount. So that was a radical student loan system. There are student loans all around the world, but this was the only one at the time that you only paid it back when you had the capacity to. So I think that's kind of a pretty good idea. I think it's worked.
9: Yeah, because in America, you would just literally take out a loan, and the moment you finish university, you'd have to start repaying the loan, which I can remember put a lot of pressure on people to get a job. I suppose the thing is, though, we now have a situation where we've gone, when I left school, I think it was 19.5% of people went to some form of tertiary education. That was it. Now it's north of 60%. Do you think 60 is the right level?
11: I don't think we know what the right level is, and for each person it'll be different. I mean, if you've always found the law very interesting, or nursing, you always wanted to be a nurse, that's where you got to go. The tertiary education, of course, includes TAFE, and more people have gone to that. But the critical point is that compared to the US, you don't pay any time unless you've got the money. Now, you're asking a bigger question, which is, for everybody, is it still a good idea to go to university? And the answer is, well, for many people, it wasn't the right idea. But some people didn't know until they got there. Maybe you're like that. I didn't. Many of my friends didn't know what it would be like, and then they eventually were happy. But the so-called rate of return, that is the private investment rewards for going to university, I think have fallen, but not to an extent where it's not profitable on average. Some people who have made the margin should just rethink it, but generally speaking, it's still a good idea.
9: Yeah, because in the, you know, the 1990s, we saw huge productivity gains in Australia, like a lot more people undertaking tertiary training or education, and that sort of, you know, made its presence felt in the economy. But, you know, productivity in recent years has been much, much harder. Like, Australian productivity is hardly growing at all, and that's why I sort of wonder whether we've hit the limit a bit with tertiary education in terms of what it does for the economy. Your thoughts on that?
11: My thoughts on that is that the productivity debate is completely confusing to me. I don't think anybody has got any confidence about why productivity growth is low. By the way, it's low, measured low all around the world. But you're still going to need people to do graduate jobs. You still need lawyers and accountants and doctors and teachers and nurses. So to actually link it to productivity growth, it's a pretty long bow in my view.
9: Some of the other things that have changed a lot. Again, when I went to university, it was odd to meet someone from interstate. You know, most people just went to the university that was in the state that they grew up in. Now, of course, our university sector is dominated by students from overseas. Has that been a good or a bad thing for Australian students?
11: Well, I can't tell, and I've never done any work on it, but what you said is accurate. The proportion of overseas students is much, much higher. Universities are so different generally. And I know, for example, very few people attend classes anymore. It was less of a community. So I know all of my teaching friends say all their lectures are recorded, and they've also got problems with trying to work out how to deal with AI. So it's hard to compare one group to another. But the reason that there have been so many university students from overseas is that this is the most important stream of income that the universities have, and they were allowed to do that a while ago. And that meant that they, if you like, earn a profit on the international students, which they could use to subsidise other activities like research or domestic students. But the governments over the course of 30 years or so have, in real terms, that is expenditure terms, have cut research funding. And that's had a major effect on the makeup of the universities. And I know where you're coming from, where you kind of imply that, well, maybe it would be better if we had the good old days. In some way, the good old days would be very different in financing terms. There'd be more research money, for example.
9: Yeah. And if you're still there, Bruce, my final question was going to be, and you mentioned it before, artificial intelligence. Is that going to shift the needle on, like, a lot of white-collar jobs?
11: Oh, I think there's no doubt about that. I'm not an expert. You know, anything I read about comes from the TV and probably artificial intelligence. But just think about the jobs that require fairly mechanistic processes, like being a lawyer who's a conveyancer, okay, or being an accountant. There'll be ways in which AI can do that, I think, pretty effectively. As I said, I'm no expert, but my guess is that they're the kind of jobs which will be affected. But there are other jobs, the caring professions, for example, nursing, teaching, it's hard to imagine it. But in other areas where you need creative thinking that won't come out of pure mechanistic intelligence, usually coming out of humanities degrees, actually, in my view, which is not a very well-informed group, I think that they're going to be in more demand.
9: Well, I hope you're right. Maybe being a tax accountant or a tax lawyer will be in demand as well, given our tax system has got so complicated. Thank you for your time, Bruce Chapman there, Emeritus Professor of Economics at the ANU and the architect of Australia's Higher Education Contribution Scheme. And he's right. We were the one, when I say we, I mean he was the one who came up with this idea of yes, you sort of borrow money from the government to pay for your education or part of your education. It wasn't the whole cost, but you only pay it back if your earnings are above a certain level. So the idea being that you get your degree, it gets you a better job than you would have otherwise got. The government garnishes some of your wage to pay for it. My point is more, though, when we've got 60% of school leavers going to some form of tertiary training, I worry that that's too many, that we're sort of telling people you must go to university or you must do this, and there are just some people who are unsuited. And I note that where my daughter goes to school, a lot of the boys are saying they just want to be tradies now, they want to buy a ute, they want to work with their hands, and they're not interested in going to university at all. Anyway, come and join us. 133693 mornings at 3aw.com.au. Calls and emails are ahead. Steve Pizzati, not far away. I want to look at cars that have longevity. Come across a Ford Territory, which is clocking up almost 500,000 kilometres on its original engine, and a Toyota Crown that's 35 years old, clocked up over 600,000 kilometres. And I do wonder, will EVs have that sort of lifespan? You know, will an EV go for 20 years on its original battery? And also, after 11 o'clock, Jeff Kennett will join us. What does the Liberal Party have to do to stay relevant? Because it is struggling at the moment, particularly against One Nation. That's all ahead at 19 past 10.
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9: It is 22 past 10, bit of breaking news. The Fair Work Commission, actually earlier than expected, has handed down its annual minimum wage decision. Now, David Armstrong and I were talking about this during the 9:30 news headlines. The unions wanted 6%. Employers said they can only

0: booking for the songs of John Farnham in September.
1: Oh, yes.
0: I thought so, listening. Might be interested to know. I'm going through Ticketek. So I started off in the queue of over 20,000, I was, 20,100 and something. And now it's down to 4,571 in the queue.
1: So where is the concert?
0: So it's at Rod Laver.
1: So that holds Rod Laver holds about
0: 16,000.
1: 16,000, yeah. So do you think you'll be okay?
0: I'm not sure, but yeah, it's just interesting how many people are interested to go.
1: I'll be honest, I'm not usually a fan of like cover band type concerts, like obviously because John Farnham can't sing anymore, which is sad. All these other artists are going to sing his songs. Like, is that something that appeals to you?
0: No. I think the lineup of people will be spectacular. But I'm not fussy sitting right at the back. So,
1: good luck. Let us know how you go, because I think it's a one-off concert, which means, well, if it was 20,000 people ahead of you and there's only 16,000 seats, you might be in trouble. Let us know how you go, Julie. Or they might just announce another concert. That happened to me. I was in the queue for AC/DC. I was 100,000 people in the rear, as in were in front of me. And by the time I got to the front of the queue, I found I was actually buying tickets for the second concert, not the first. Denise, good morning.
2: Good morning and welcome to winter.
1: Yes, it's well and truly hit us in the last few days, hasn't it?
2: Absolutely, but that's okay. What I'm ringing about is this issue of the people who worked hard to get their homes and their older people potentially being forced out of those homes. Where are they going to go, number one?
1: Mm.
2: And number two, if the younger generation get the chance to purchase a home, are they going to put the oldies up because they don't have a home anymore?
1: Well, no one's going to force an older person out of their home. But, look, I agree. I've had relatives, Denise, who are in the process of downsizing. And, look, it makes a lot of sense. They've sold their house to a family with five kids. And so that is exactly what should happen. But it was not easy finding a smaller assisted living place for them to go into. We have found one, but it's complicated. It can be expensive. The way that they charge for retirement living is not, it's not vanilla, shall we say. You know, you buy the place, but then they take a big chunk of it when you sell it down the track and so forth. So look, Denise, it's difficult. And one of the things about downsizing, which I am a supporter of, is that you have to have more of the types of homes that people want to live in their twilight years. They've got to be single level. You know, older people do not want to be going up and down stairs. In fact, in many cases, they can't. They usually want a fairly new build because they don't have enough time in their lives to be renovating and so forth again. And the problem is we say, oh, yes, you know, please downsize. What a great idea. Your big family home will go to a young family, but you've got to have somewhere else to move to. And there's the emotional wrench of the whole thing as well. It is 10:30. David Armstrong joins us now for the news headlines. David, good morning.
3: Good morning, 11 o'clock. You've just mentioned the number, 4.75%.
1: We were talking about that. We were. 6, 3, somewhere in the middle. Bang, there it is.
3: 4.75. That is the national wage decision to 3 million.
1: I think it's a bit over $1 extra an hour.
3: Okay. Well, business, I imagine, well, they'll just have to absorb that. Mm. It's not as much as maybe the government wanted, but certainly not as much as what the union movement wanted. Victoria Police appealing for information. There's some imagery out today. It was a daylight shooting at Craigieburn. It was late last year, but it's quite chilling. It's a guy drives up Elmwood Plain, 1 o'clock in the afternoon, black Land Rover, gets out and just nonchalantly walks over and pumps 3 or 4 shots into a house. Now, there was no one in the house at the time, but absolutely brazen. Police are saying that it was lucky that no one was hurt at the time, and they do want to catch up with this character. He was dressed in all black flaks of pants, a black hoodie.
1: We love wearing black in Melbourne.
3: We do. He knew what he was shooting at, but, yeah, just absolutely brazen. As the population ticks over 28 million, analysis has revealed Melbourne's in the midst of a baby drought. We are below a really important number. The replacement level is 2.1. That's the number of births per woman.
1: Oh, we'd be nowhere near that.
3: We are at 1.4, and that's not good. We need to top it up with migration. They've named some tombstone suburbs where the deaths vastly outrate the births.
1: Oh, yeah? Where?
3: Templestowe.
1: Yep.
3: Brighton East.
1: Yep.
3: And Camberwell. So, step up. Step up. And in sport, Geelong coach Chris Scott warning there'll be a lot more goal line reviews after a controversial non-decision.
1: Rob, I'll tell you, I am so sick of Geelong supporters the past few days. We were robbed, Jackie Philgate. We would have won that game if, you know, that goal had been allowed. Utter rubbish. It was like in the first minute, right?
3: I know.
1: And the whole game would have been changed from that point on.
3: I know.
1: And Geelong were comprehensively outplayed by the Blues.
3: The rest of the game, I know. They chased in. They didn't get you in
1: umpires
3: the
1: umpires make mistakes all the time.
3: Well, umpires will not be making mistakes anymore because Chris Scott says they're going to send them all up upstairs to the arc. You're going to have a very, very skitty bunch of umpires out there in the next couple of rounds.
1: I do goal umpiring, and you've got to. It's all about where you position yourself behind the goal, right? You need to be close enough to see exactly what the ball's doing, but not too close that the players smash into you.
3: No,
1: and David Roden got too close. You see, that's the mistake he made. That's my professional eye.
3: That's all there at 11.
1: 133693 mornings at 3aw.com.au. What do you think? I mean, look, I get where Chris Scott's coming from, but we don't want Aussie rules football to end up like rugby union, where the game is being reviewed all the time. And in fact, rugby union, play can go on, and then the referees on the ground will get a call from upstairs saying, "Oh, we've seen something we didn't like 3 minutes ago," and the whole game gets wound back, and it's ridiculous. You make a decision, you move on. And to all you Geelong fans, stop whinging. 133693, Steve Fitzard here in a moment. Do you have a car that has stood the test of time, that every day it just keeps going and going and going? And will modern-day EVs be able to do that in 10 years' time? That's ahead at 25 to 11.
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1: If you have a car that's clocking up hundreds and hundreds of thousand kilometres, maybe an ex-taxi, and it's still going strong, give us a call, 133-693. Steve Pazzazzi, good morning.
20: Good morning, Tom. Good morning, everyone.
1: Now, I have been not very good at reading my car magazines recently. I've got five of them stacked up.
20: Do they still exist?
1: Yes. Yeah. Unique cars and wheels. Anyway, so I sat down on Sunday afternoon. I thought I'm going to churn through these. And I found a fascinating article about two cars that have done very high kilometres and are still going strong. One was a 2014 Ford Territory Petrol. And it's about to clock up 500,000 kilometres.
20: Mm-hmm.
1: And he said, look, it's got a bit of rust around the wheel arches and things, but it's original engine, still going strong. And the other was a 1981 Toyota Crown, which has hit 600,000 kilometres. Everything's original. And we used to have one of these Crowns. We had a late 70s one. And it was sort of like the spare car. It never got serviced. It really didn't have much love or attention. But it always started and it always ran and everything worked on it. It was unbreakable.
20: Yeah, I've got a bit of a theory on those old Toyota Corollas and Coronas. Have you heard this theory that in the event of nuclear Armageddon, the only thing that would survive are cockroaches?
1: Yes.
20: I don't think it's not quite right. I think it's cockroaches and old Corollas and Coronas.
1: Yes.
20: Even if you put an axe through them whilst they're running, they still seem to run.
1: They still work.
20: Yeah.
1: And, I mean, part of it is servicing. Like, I read ages ago that, like, the average taxi gets serviced every fortnight.
20: Yeah, they, you know, that's right, yeah.
1: But the Ford Falcons, of which there's virtually none left on our roads now as taxis, you know, so were good for 750,000 kilometres before they needed a new engine.
20: Yeah, but do you know that, you know they all had that diff whine? You know, taxis have that sound. Yeah. There was that whine in the. I reckon that was standard from the factory. I've never come across a Falcon that never had that whine.
1: But I think the thing is that cars that do country kilometres, like just driving at a steady speed, 80 to 100 k's an hour, not stopping and starting all the time, they're going to last for a long time. But the servicing is the other thing. I mean, with a petrol or a diesel engine, as long as you're changing the oil regularly and the fuel filter and those sorts of things, it should be okay.
20: Yeah, exactly. But I suspect, we'll get some callers that'll say, I never touched the thing, you know, and I didn't change the oil and all these sorts of things. So, yeah, I mean, I suppose it harks back to a time where everything was repairable, everything was serviceable. So not just cars, but, you know, your washing machines and toasters, whatever else.
1: Yeah.
20: And now things are treated as a one-off, as in a single use, I should say. And I suspect most owners of Chinese, especially the EV cars, would consider them to be single-use items, which is a real shame, if you ask me.
1: Well, and that was going to be my next question because, like, my phone's 2.5 years old and the battery's now, I think, at 82% of its original, you know, I just think about it like a tank. It'll hold 82% as much power as it used to.
20: Yeah.
1: And I am noticing I'm having to charge it more often, but that's all right. But my problem is, like, if I were to buy an EV and we haven't gone down that path yet, you know, will they be lasting 20 years? Or do we just not know yet? Or what?
20: Yeah, it's a funny one because electric motors are significantly more reliable than combustion engines, okay? So that's kind of the myth out there. They think, oh, these old, you know, it's got far less moving parts. They're sealed units. They, you know, they really need no servicing. There's no oil, no spark plugs, no piston rings and all these valves and all these other things.
1: And just on that, what are mechanics going to do in the future?
20: Well, that's part of the issue with car dealerships at the moment. They're financial models actually revolve around servicing. Servicing actually makes more money than the sale of the car.
1: Yes.
20: And they're all saying that all they're going to be doing in the future is tyres and wiper blades with EVs because they're so reliable. So on paper, EVs should be significantly more reliable
1: than combustion engines. Isn't the unknown, though, is not the electric motors, but the battery?
20: Yeah, well, we know a lot about the batteries too. And so, yeah, I mean, they do have, like your phone, they do have a state of charge number. And so And it depends how you treat it. So it's the same as your phone. If you do charge it to 100% all the time,
1: yes.
20: Yeah, which you shouldn't, and you let it go to zero, because it hurts lithium chemistry. So never go below 20, never go above 80. That's just the way it is. I don't make the rules with lithium chemistry batteries.
1: All right, so I've entered since the fuel crisis, I tend to top up my car quite regularly.
20: Right.
1: I fill it up. This is petrol.
20: Yeah.
1: Right.
20: Well, you never used to, right? Like most men, you used to let it go to zero.
1: No, I've always been like good, but now if I get down to like two-thirds of a tank, I'll top it up.
20: Oh, really?
1: Yes,
20: wow.
1: Yes. Just in case.
20: Yeah, just in case.
1: And so it's the same with the phone. Charge it up to 100, then. So you're saying I shouldn't do that?
20: No, lithium, I mean, we could go down a rabbit hole, but lithium batteries are happiest at halfway, at 50%.
1: Okay, but let's assume that most people do charge it to 100 because they don't want to have range anxiety. We're talking a car here.
20: Yeah.
1: What do we think the battery is going to be like after 10 years?
20: Yeah, again, it depends on temperature, how fast you discharge it. It's quite difficult. But, 10 years, you're probably going to have batteries that will start to play up. Or not play up, but definitely not be able to hold as much. So your range will go. And then most modern cars have interchangeable cells. So you don't throw the whole thing out. Imagine having 32 AA batteries in it versus one big one. And they'll be able to take those individual cells out, replace those rather than the whole unit.
1: But will it be worth doing, or will the cost of the battery be so much that it's better just to buy another car?
20: And that's kind of the way it's going, isn't it?
1: Yes.
20: I mean, at the moment, it's not cheap to recycle lithium. It's just not worth it. But I think as lithium becomes more precious, I suppose, there will be an industry around that, and it will be economically viable.
1: All right, 1-3-6-9-3. If you have a car that's covered many hundreds of thousands of kilometres, come and tell us about it. 1-3-6-9-3 at 10:45.
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1: It's 11 to 11. Weather now for Rothnews. 20 to 50% off Lazy Boy sale. It's on now. Great savings on lounge suites, lift chairs and recliners. It is still 14 degrees in town. Our forecast top just 17. Winter has struck. Dave joins us. Dave, good morning.
4: Yeah, good morning, guys. I had a Mitsubishi Triton from Brand New that I personally did just under $500,000 Ks.
1: Gee.
4: I sold it to a guy. And he clicked over the $500,000 Ks. I never did a clutch in it, never did the set of brakes. But there is a little unfortunate. The man that bought it got it serviced, and the people that serviced it forgot to put oil in it.
1: Oh, God. How can you service a car and not put oil in it?
20: There are some real horror stories out there, Tom. It's socks and jock stuff. It's real basic stuff that some people just seem to miss.
1: Yeah, but still, to get $500,000 Ks on the original brakes and clutch, that's quite something, because a clutch is considered like in a manual car an item that wears out.
20: It's a consumable,
1: time.
20: Absolutely. Yes. I mean, the brake pads are even more impressive. So with the clutch, if you're careful, you can get a lot of Ks out of a clutch. You know, most things seem to last at sort of somewhere between 50 and 100,000. But, I mean, you could burn a clutch out on a hill very, very quickly if you tried.
1: And the problem these days, of course, is so few people drive manuals, and sometimes people give it a go and they don't really know what to do.
20: Yes.
1: And anyway. We're going through that with a certain teenager in our house. Brian, good morning.
5: Good morning, Tom and Steve. It's actually Vonnie. My husband's got a 2004 Toyota Land Cruiser diesel. It's just clicked over 487,500 Ks, and it's just had the injectors done, and it's had the brakes done once.
1: Well, that is amazing. And Toyotas in particular, as we were saying before, are very sort of over-engineered, aren't they, Steve?
20: But yeah, they're famous for it. I mean, I think that reputation isn't quite the same as it used to be. But, yeah, they're definitely, you know, amongst the most reliable cars on the market, no doubt.
1: See, there is a certain sort of person who buys an EV because they say it's good for the environment.
20: Yep.
1: You know, that even though they cost, or, you know, there's more emissions in making them over time, they, you know, they make that back, particularly if you charge them from solar panels.
20: Yeah.
1: But if you've got a car that was built, you know, decades ago and you keep it maintained and it's still going and you don't have to buy a new car, like, and not cause that to be made, an old car in a sense can be very good for the environment.
20: Actually better, Tom. Oh, absolutely. I mean, there's no doubt about it. The resources that you require in building a car is far greater than the usage, you know, through its life. But, I mean, so, yeah, if we should make cars last 25 years. Imagine if we imposed a 25-year warranty on cars. I mean, it'd just change the market and it'd change our thinking too. We wouldn't treat them like throwaway objects and service these things.
1: It could be like in Cuba where, because of the trade blockade,
20: right.
1: You know, they're still driving 1940s 50s, and 1950s
20: Cadillacs.
1: Chevrolets and things, and they just keep them going somehow. Alf, good morning.
7: Oh, g'day, gentlemen. I've got a 2018 Kia Sportage. It's just done over 215,000 Ks. The only thing I've had replaced is the rear bush. Now, my question is, I've only had it serviced at a service centre, so I was just wondering if I should get rid of it or keep on going.
1: Well, I mean, I think, Steve, if the car's still meeting your needs and it's still going well, there's no reason to get rid
20: of it. Exactly. Yeah, absolutely. If you like the car and it's reliable, it sounds like it has been, then definitely, hang on to it.
1: I suppose the other issue is, though, you can spend more servicing cars at approved service centres. Do you think there's a case for, beyond a certain age, just going to an independent mechanic?
20: Absolutely. Yeah, I mean, at the end of the day, and this, I'm not being disparaging to dealerships, they've got a captive audience. So the minute you sell a car, then chances are they'll just come to you irrespective of the kind of work you do. Your local independent relies solely on the quality of their work and word of mouth. And so they've got an absolute vested interest in making sure the car's done right, as opposed to a dealership, which no matter what they do, they're always just going to get business anyway.
1: So there's a great mechanic I've gone to for years in Abbotsford, and you get more, you actually you get to participate in the servicing of the car. Look, come and look at this. Look, I've pulled this apart. Look at that.
20: Look at that. Exactly. Yeah. You know? No. Exactly. And that personal service. So support your local corner dealerships. Corner mechanics. They're usually wonderful people and do a good job.
1: Carl, go ahead.
6: Yeah. G'day. I've got a Lexus LX 470 that's done over 600,000 on the original running gear. And probably 200,000 of those have been done on LPG injection. Doesn't blow any smoke, doesn't use a drop of oil.
1: Well, of course...
6: oil every 10,000 Ks.
1: Yeah, well, of course, Lexus is simply a better Toyota, and so that same over-engineering would be present there, wouldn't it?
20: Yeah, even more so, exactly. And, if you ever look at the American JD Power surveys, there's big surveys each year about reliability and faults and all that. Lexus tends to be at the top or very, very close to it.
1: Do you think it's worth... I've always wondered this. Like, most Lexuses or Lexi are just, you know, Toyotas with different, you know...
20: With a party front.
1: Grills and whatever.
20: Yeah, yeah.
1: Do you think it's worth paying extra for the Lexus?
20: I mean, it's like anything in lifetime. Is it worth, you know, getting the nicer set of jeans or the nicer shoes? I mean, they, you know, shoes are shoes. They cover your feet, you know. So, I mean, if you value having the nicer leather, the different design, the extra features, the better sound system, well, then, yeah. But if you're sort of very utilitarian, you say, well, why bother having it?
1: Well, but it's just that, you know, often it's the same engine and transmission and all the important bits. They're the same.
20: Typically, yes.
1: Yeah.
20: Yeah.
1: All right. We'll leave it there, Steve. Good to talk with you.
20: Thanks so much, Tom.
1: Steve Pizzati, back same time next week. Although I must say, this time next week, I will not be here. I will be in hospital. Second hip operation. Anyway, more ahead, 133-693 at 5 to 11.
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1: It is just on 11 o'clock, so news coming up shortly with David Armstrong. After the news, What if anything, can the Liberal Party do to make it relevant? We keep saying that every opinion poll has One Nation as the most popular or second most popular party in Australia. And the Liberal National Coalition is somewhere 10 to 12 to 13 points behind One Nation. So what do the Libs do? Because, you know, there is a very real risk that they cease being the opposition and become entirely irrelevant. We're going to speak to former Victorian Premier and former President of the Hawthorn Football Club, Jeff Kennett, straight after the 11 o'clock news. If you have an idea or a theory, what, if anything, should the Libs do to make themselves relevant? Come and join us, 133-693. Also want to go back to that amazing population figure that came out early this morning. Australia has now officially hit 28 million people. Is this a good or a bad thing? 133-693.
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18: 14 degrees in Melbourne, showers atop today, 17. It's 11 o'clock. Good morning. I'm David Armstrong. The Fair Work Commission has ordered Australia's lowest paid workers get an increase of 4.75%. From July, the minimum wage will increase from $948 per week to around $1,005. The hike is below what unions wanted, but it's more than business expected. Commission President Adam Hartcher says a decline in real wage growth was the key factor.
19: A fundamental consideration which must be balanced against these matters is that most modern award-aligned employees are still in the position that their wage rates in real terms remain lower than what they were in July 2021 prior to the post-pandemic spike in inflation.
18: Police are appealing for information about a daylight shooting at Craigieburn. Images have been released of an unknown offender stepping from a black Land Rover and firing three shots into a house on Elmwood Plain around 1 p.m. last October. Senior Constable Mitchell Jones says luckily no one was at the property at the time.
21: And it doesn't appear that there was anyone in the street or anyone outside at the time. It is somewhat of a dead end, so it's unlikely that people or members of the public that weren't living in the street would be walking past. But it's still reckless in the nature of what's occurred that someone could have potentially been there.
18: Lava is flowing from Hawaii's Kilauea volcano with fears of a stronger eruption in coming hours. It remains one of the most volcanically active sites on the planet with intermittent eruptions since 2024. New research shows a boost in consumer confidence over the past week, which may see the Reserve Bank keep interest rates on hold. The latest ANZ data reveals confidence increased by just over 2 points, but the result's still weak compared to this time last year. People feel inflation's moderating. They're feeling more confident about their financial and economic outlook. Well, a young woman has been caught by surprise after becoming stuck in quicksand at a South Australian beach. It occurred at Glenelg Beach, where the local council's now put up danger signs. NADS says the sand compacted around her and her friend and they couldn't move. She said they never thought they'd have to Google how to get out of quicksand.
22: It was pretty funny until I realised how stuck I was and I couldn't get myself out. That's when the panic started to set in and turned to Google originally to see what to do, but nothing proved to work, so emergency services was called.
23: What does Google tell you?
22: Not to panic. Well, that was already happening.
18: Kmart's taking on IKEA, unveiling a dedicated K-Home store in Box Hill South. It'll focus exclusively on homewares and furniture, and it's ditching its traditional blue and red identity for a wall-to-wall orange look. In finance, the All Ordinaries down 93 points, our dollar 71.62 US.
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18: better. Geelong coach Chris Scott has sympathised with the AFL and its score review technology. The veteran coach says while it's not his role to direct the AFL, he argues the league should be held to a higher account and decisions should not be made by committee. Adelaide mid-season draftee Hugo Hulkayan will make his debut against the Cats on Thursday night. Serena Williams has announced a shock comeback set to play doubles at Queen's in the lead into Wimbledon. John McEnroe says there is no doubt the 23-time slam winner is looking to chase down Margaret Court's record of 24.
3: She expected to go out and win every match she played. She was upset even after she had the kid that she wasn't winning the majors. So if she's coming back, she's not coming back because I'm happy to play and it's fun. She wants to go win another major.
18: And that's the latest news and sports.
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7: I'm Daniel Brewer with your local news and sport headlines. Police are seeking assistance with an incident which occurred approximately 9 p.m. on Friday the 15th of May, in which four offenders were seen riding motorbikes on the 10th green of a golf club in Yallourn. Anyone with information is urged to contact Crime Stoppers. Victoria's renewable energy transition has reached a major milestone, with the state government officially declaring five renewable energy zones, including one in Gippsland. In sport, the 2026 Victorian Community Tennis Awards were recently held. Nicole Bauer, head coach and owner of Bionic Tennis Coaching, took home the Coaching Excellence Club or Centre Award, saying it's an honour.
24: Oh, 100%. I'm still walking on cloud nine. It still hasn't fully sunk in. It's just incredibly humbling, and I'm just so proud of my Bionic Tennis Coaching family and everything that we've managed to achieve.
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7: Your 4-day forecast for Gippsland and the Valley, there is a severe weather warning for damaging winds across the Alpine areas. Cloudy with a very high chance of showers. Tomorrow, cloudy with showers 14. Thursday, cloudy with showers 12. Friday, partly cloudy, chance of showers 12. The Valley 15, Sales 17, Bairnsdale or Boston Lakes 18. At the moment, it's 13 degrees.
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1: 7 past 11, we were talking yesterday about this latest Redbridge opinion poll, which has One Nation as the most popular political party in Australia, 31%, Labor at 28%. I think the Coalition was down at just 20%. So what, if anything, can the Liberal National parties do to make themselves relevant? We'll speak to Jeff Kennett about that in a moment. On cars that have been driven a long way, Janine says, I drive an 18-year-old Honda Accord. It has never missed a beat and is a joy to drive. Hondas used to be really interesting cars, and they sort of lost their way a bit, but apparently there's some interesting new models coming up soon. Phil says, what if an EV, an electric vehicle, is involved in an accident? Is it not cheaper to write it off than repair it? That's not good for the environment, says Phil. You're absolutely right. If the battery pack in particular is damaged, it can be very difficult and dangerous to replace. And again, they're more likely to be written off, which is why if you get an insurance quote for an EV versus a petrol vehicle, the insurance is usually a lot more expensive for the EV. And Mick says, I'm on an age pension. I don't need the 50% rebate the 20% rebate on my rego. But then Mick says, if I do get it, I'll give it to charity. Good on you, Mick. Tim, good morning.
0: Morning, Tom.
1: Yes, Tim.
0: 2006 Toyota Hilux just literally ticked over 785,000.
1: Wow. And have you had to have anything major replaced, or is it all pretty much as it came out of the dealership?
0: Yeah, pretty much. I mean, just it's a manual, so I've had a couple of clutches and I think two or three sets of injectors as well.
1: Hmm. Still, that's good motoring, isn't it?
0: It's the original motor.
1: Yeah, okay. Peter, can you beat that?
6: Hello, is that me?
1: Yes, Peter. Tim just said he said a 20-year-old Toyota Hilux, which has got 785,000 Ks.
6: Yeah. Firstly, I like your Valiant, Tom, that you always talk about.
1: Well, unfortunately, I sold that a little while ago, but I'm now looking at buying it. I'm now looking at buying another one.
6: You've got to buy it back. All right. Be a Falcon, wagon, Barra motor, straight gas. Close to 1.5 million Ks. Still going strong. 1.5 million Ks.
1: Yeah, those Ford engines, that 4-litre straight six, were just regarded as, I mean, taxi drivers loved them and were so upset when they stopped making them back in 2016, wasn't it?
6: Now, this one here is 210.
1: Yeah, 210. Yeah, for a BA.
6: 210 BA Falcon. Even BAs are same sort of thing.
1: Yeah. Yeah, well, Ford ran that engine pretty much, that straight six engine is directly descended from an engine back in the early 1960s, and Ford just made it better and better and better. But the fundamental structure of the engine was always very, very sound. Tell me, Peter, 1.5 million kilometres. All right, so we spoke with Pauline Hanson yesterday, and I realised since August last year, I've interviewed her 8 times on different issues. And more recently, it's simply been about her party's enormous rise in the opinion polls. You know, Pauline Hanson's One Nation used to always, you know, in elections get 4 or 5, sometimes 6% of the vote. They were a minor party. Suddenly, they're the second most, if not the most popular party in opinion polls. Now, polls are just that. They're what people think right now. And the poll that we quoted yesterday was only, I think, 1,055 people. So it's not the millions of people who would vote in a federal election. But it does raise the issue, what does the Liberal Party need to do to make itself relevant? Should it try and out-Labor Labor, which is something Malcolm Turnbull sort of tried to do? Or should it out One Nation, One Nation? Now, I would say that is not a good idea because generally speaking, people will go for the real deal if you try and imitate it. And Kim Beazley found that out against John Howard when he tried to be tough on illegal immigration. People sort of looked at him and said, well, you know, John Howard came up with that idea first. We'll vote for him. Our next guest, former Victorian Premier, former President of the Hawthorn Football Club, not once but twice, Jeff Kennett. Good morning.
8: Good morning, Tom.
1: Well, it's clear that the Liberal Party in particular is struggling a bit for relevance now. We've got a state election coming up in just a few months. We've got a federal election in 1.75 years. If you were Jess Wilson or Angus Taylor, what do you do to make it relevant?
8: Firstly, I'm not interested in being Angus Taylor. And secondly, I respect Jess and what she's doing. So I would separate the federal scene from the state because the feds have 2 years to go. We have 5 months here before people start voting. Secondly, when your mother and I were members of the Victorian government, things were very different from today. And I think we've got to recognise the difference. Three things, if I may. The population has changed and it has swung away from baby boomers to those clearly much younger. In those days, it was really a challenge between Liberal and Labor. And now there are a number of other groupings and independents who are offering themselves for Parliament. And thirdly, as a society, and I put two things here. One, we have become more dependent on welfare, on assistance from governments or business for individuals and families. And secondly, I think the truth is standards have dropped. Dropped dramatically in terms of public administration. So there are great changes. So I focus here on Victoria, and I think Jess Wilson could not be working any harder. But as you know, I think people vote to get rid of governments. They don't vote for opposition. So in 92, when we won, the public were voting against the governments because of their failures. That is happening now. There is a head of steam building up, which I have no doubt will see a change of government. I can't tell you the breakdown of the people who will be successful at that election, be they Labor, Liberal, National Party, Independent, or One Nation, but I can tell you there will be a change of government, and it will be comprehensive. And the thing I've noticed in the last few weeks, Tom, that younger people are now talking to me. As late as yesterday, three young people whom I thought were One Nation or Labor, and they are definitely not. So you ask me what would I do if I was the Liberal Party? Stick to your knitting. I have no doubt if they get their campaign rightly skewered, and so you might say, what does that mean? I would say running the guilty party ads again, running billboards with Dan Andrews and Jacinta Allen's face, and under that saying, say no to crime and corruption, and keep saying it. I had Dan Presser ring me yesterday. I don't know if you remember Dan Presser, a very successful businessman here in Western Australia. And he has built up very successful businesses by continuing to repeat the message. Now, one of the problems here today in politics is we go from one issue to the next. There is no consistency. And I think if we kept a message going, say no to crime and corruption, while people would not necessarily vote Liberal or National Party or anyone else that you like, they will be saying no to crime and corruption, yeah, because we've had a gutful of it.
1: Yeah,
8: it could be everywhere. So I don't think the Liberal Party should Duchess One Nation, because I think One Nation will also say no to crime and corruption. I don't think they should Duchess the Labor Party or anyone else. Stand your own turf, work your butt off. You've got 5 months to reinforce the message. It's like the water torture. Just keep drip, drip, dripping.
1: I thought of a slogan that the Liberal Party might use. I wouldn't mind to see what you think about this. Liberal, we'll fix the mess. How about that?
8: Tom, I don't want to upset you. I don't think it's nearly as strong as guilty party and say no to crime and corruption.
1: Okay, but you're confident Labor is going to lose, but do you think the coalition will emerge with a majority, or could there be another type of coalition in Victoria?
8: Well, that's what I indicated before when I told you I can't accurately predict who are going to be elected and for what. But I will say this. I think there will be seats won in the West by Western independents who will not support Labor. I think there will be, the Liberal Party will dramatically increase its vote and seats won. Labor will correspondingly lose. Will One Nation win seats in the lower house? I don't know. I know they will in the upper house. So the upper house is going to be a dog's breakfast, which is disappointing because it means that any urgent legislation, for instance, the thing that Jacinta put up yesterday, more powers to IBAC, if they were coming in, it would be in November next year. But if they were trying to bring it in, or we were trying to bring it in, that is the non-Labor forces, the upper house might stop that legislation going through. Victoria's condition now is so appalling and so urgent. You need a strong government, a good, strong leader, compassionate, but you need to be able to pass your material through the upper house. So I am very confident. The longer this campaign goes as we approach November, people will say no to crime and no to corruption. I am so tired every day. I'm so saddened that the first thing we hear about on our news broadcasts are acts of violence, death, etc. This isn't the Victoria your mother and I grew up in. And I say your mother because you refer to her often. And every time you do that, I hear it, I'm warmed, because she was a very intelligent, compassionate lady, and she would be horrified at the state Victoria is in at the moment. So I have every confidence. The Liberal Party in Victoria can improve its administration, right? But it should stick to its knitting, because at the end of the day, at the end of this election, there will be a change of government. And they should be preparing to govern from the moment that election is over.
1: Well, I agree with you on that. And I used to get very frustrated with former leader John Pesutto, who always spoke as an opposition leader and not as an alternative premier. Well, thank you, Jeff. Jeff Kennett there. Very forthright, very confident there will be a change of government. What we don't know is what sort of seats will be won and by whom. And as Jeff just said, the upper house of the Victorian Parliament will be, quote unquote, a dog's breakfast. 133693, mornings at 3aw.com.au. And look, this should be an easy election for the coalition, because the government has gifted so many issues. Crime is out of control. Financial management, we didn't even discuss that, but of the state, is clearly, you know, hopeless. I mean, we've got debt going through the roof, high taxes, you name it. The big build has lost its way. It appears to be a mechanism for siphoning money off to organised crime. All of these things should mean the end of the government, but it's still got to be done. 133693, mornings at 3aw.com.au. Your calls, your feedback in a moment at 20 past 11.
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1: That is 23 past 11. Calls in a moment, but just when you need it most, 3AW.

0: yeah, that's something they should definitely do.
1: Yeah, well, we'll see. I have put that to Jess Wilson on air, and she's, well, she doesn't want to commit to it yet, but I think you'll find a deal will be done closer to the election. Thank you, Dom. Mandy, good morning.
2: Good morning, Tom. I'm a first-time caller, but I'm a big listener to your program.
1: Thank you.
2: So I just mentioned to the gentleman about the John Farnham tribute concert, but my daughter actually got tickets for $149.
1: Well, he said the tickets right at the back, as far away from the stage as you can be, were $320, and to be down on the floor in front of the stage was, what did he say, $1,600 or something?
2: Yeah, I find that funny, but we've got about 10 tickets, $149 each, Tom, so I don't know where he wanted to sit.
1: You're looking forward to it?
2: Oh, I actually cried, Tom, when my daughter, I'm still crying, because I love John Farnham, but all the other artists, I'm so excited to see. So I just wanted to quickly tell you all that.
1: Well, this is the thing with dynamic pricing, and thank you, Mandy. I mean, it is like an Uber fee, you know, they do the surge pricing, and you know, if there's a lot of demand at a particular point in time, you can pay two or three times the normal rate. Maybe you're in a part of the queue that just wasn't highly sought after at that particular point in time. Anybody else? Dynamic pricing for John Farnham tickets. Mandy got 10 for $149 a piece. Before we heard, they were $320 to $1,650 a piece. David Armstrong, probably the world's biggest John Farnham fan, joins us now for the news headlines. David, good morning.
3: Who's playing at their concert?
1: Well, this is what's unusual. It's cover bands, and some of them are appearing on a screen, as in they're not going to physically be there. I get the emotion of it. If it was John Farnham and he could still sing, I would get it. But to see other people doing them, I'm surprised people are forking out so much money for it.
3: I can go to a pub and see, you know.
1: You could do karaoke.
3: Fancy.
1: You're the voice, John.
3: And here's at midday. The Prime Minister's weighing up a trip to the Socceroos World Cup match in Seattle, at which he will meet the US President. Anthony Albanese is not expected to make a final call on the journey until later this month, partly due to Donald Trump's unpredictability.
1: But remember also, we criticised, like, Annika Wells and who was the national politician?
3: Oh, a couple they've enjoyed.
1: And they seem to have, like, structured trips so they can go to weddings and birthdays and things.
3: Birthday parties, one in Tassie, one in Adelaide.
1: But I think if Albo can say Donald Trump and talk submarines and tariffs and things, it probably he could be. It's justified to go and watch the Socceroos too.
3: Do you know Donald Trump wants to go to a soccer match?
1: No.
3: I don't think so.
1: He's got his cage fighting event on the front lawn of the White House coming up.
3: They're celebrating 250 years of democracy with a cage fight.
1: Well, remember the Rocky movie? There was a Rocky movie. It was the bicentenary. It was the 200-year anniversary, and they had a boxing match. So why not?
3: Lava is flowing from Hawaii's Kilauea volcano. Have you ever seen this?
1: It sort of oozes out rather than exploding into the air.
3: No.
1: Oh, this one is exploding.
3: Okay. This is taking off. Fears of a strong eruption in coming hours. It is one of the most volcanically active sites on the planet. And it hasn't taken off, but it's not just an ooze. It's a fountain.
1: Mm.
3: Kmart is taking on IKEA, unveiling a dedicated K Home store in Box Hill South.
1: I'm a big fan of Kmart.
3: Of Kmart?
1: Yeah, these shoes, shorts I wear are from Kmart.
3: Big W. Big W, but
1: I thought you were more of a Target man back in the day.
3: No, well, that was in the good old days. IKEA's fun, though, because you can have a meatball as you go shopping.
1: I don't like IKEA because it's like getting in a maze that you can't get out of.
3: You can't get out of it. It's like a Russian gulag, isn't it? And in sport, there's a spat in football circles. Matthew Lloyd is strongly rejecting claims that are coming from a rival network that the Essendon legend was part of a conspiracy. A conspiracy, mind you, to push Brad Scott out of the job in an attempt to install his friend James Hurd as coach.
1: Now, I heard Matthew Lloyd talking about this yesterday with Jackie Feldgate, and it was the exact opposite. He said James Hurd should not just be gifted the job, he's got to apply, he's got to compete against all the other candidates who also apply. You know, like it was the exact opposite of that.
3: Well, it heated up a bit overnight. There was a bit of to and fro between the networks. There were barbs. all of that at midday.
1: 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John Farnham tickets, Jeff Kennan's views on the State Liberal Party, and Australia's population at 5.52 this morning, hitting $28 million. We'll deal with all that in a moment at 26 to midday.
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14: Tom Elliott on Gippsland's Gold.
1: It's 23 to 12. I was really shocked this morning when I found out our population had gone through 28 million. I still thought we were approaching 27 million. We've had 500,000 people come here in the last 12 months. So immigration is still very high. Judy, good morning.
15: Yes, good morning, Tom. I started with the John Farnham tickets and got on just before 10. There was 32,000 people in front of me, so it took about 45 minutes. But there was nothing that started around about $461. The lowest was once $179, but they're all gone. And they varied up to $1,600.
1: So did you buy them in the end?
15: No, I didn't. No, I'm a pensioner. I can't afford that. I just felt, it was a little bit ridiculous. I mean, it's a tribute. It's not him,
1: That's what I think, Judy. I think if it was John Farnham himself, I would understand why people pay these high prices. But, look, I think, Judy, we might do a bit of work. We'll probably run out of time today as to how this dynamic pricing works, because we're getting wildly different ticket prices depending on at what stage of the queue people were in. And that, to me, well, I sort of get it, but it does seem a bit unfair. We had one caller before who got 10 tickets for $149 each, and then others were as much as $1,600 in different parts. But how much time did you spend waiting in the queue, Judy?
15: Yeah, I tried every part, and I didn't get the opportunity to see the lowest one, which was $179. I mean, I was on just before 10 o'clock, 32,000 people in front of me. I mean, I don't know if it's random or, but at the moment, there's tickets around about $467.
1: Yeah, that's a lot of money. That's a lot of money, Judy, for essentially a covers concert. Look, thank you. It's now 20 to 12. 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Find out more at ondeck.com.au. So we began the program today actually talking about the potentially parlous state of our housing market. Several forecasters reckon house prices will fall up to 10% in the next year or so, which I guess if you're a first home buyer looking to enter the market, that's a good thing. If you're a retired person looking to downsize, it's a bad thing. But then came this news that, you know, our population has gone up again. We've now officially hit, according to Australia's population clock, 28 million people. And that includes an increase of 500,000 in the last 12 months. So what does it all mean? Our next guest is a social analyst and researcher, David Chalk. Good morning.
16: Good day, Tom.
1: Well, I remember Kevin 07, 20 years ago, he was a fan of A Big Australia, and they had forecasts for our population to go up. I think back then Australia's population was supposed to hit 25 million by 2030. We've well and truly beaten that and several years early, haven't we?
16: Well, you mean Kevin got it wrong? Of course he did.
1: That's right.
16: Look, the signs have been there for anybody who cares to look. And the driver of our population growth is largely net overseas migration. It's about three quarters of the population growth in this last year. There's a bit of natural increase, but that's only because the old people like me are dying out not as fast as we're having babies at the other end. But our birth rate has actually declined to about 1.5 live births per woman.
1: In fact,
16: we're not going to replace ourselves.
1: I think in Melbourne it's at 1.48 now, so it's well and truly below replacement rate.
16: Exactly right. So we're having a major restructuring in the nature of our country. We've got about a third of our population is born overseas, which is amongst the highest in the world, apart from the Gulf states, you know, Saudi Arabia and United Emirates, where they're importing people to do the jobs. We're amongst the highest in the world, but Europe is about 20%, if you're that, and they've had a huge surge in illegal migration over there.
1: Mm.
16: So we're restructuring the country, and we haven't yet put in place a plan or the infrastructure to cope with this restructuring.
1: Well,
16: you can see the problems every day on the roads, in the schools, in the housing market. The house market is going to go up again because there's a shortage of supply and there's increasing demand. So the short-term drop is probably due to the budget. It'll go back up again.
1: Yeah, it seems like you're right. I wonder also if the rise in popularity of Pauline Hanson's One Nation Party is at work here, because she's perhaps the only politician that has got a very low immigration target. She said on this program yesterday she wants to lower annual immigration to no more than 130,000 people. And I reckon that's struck a chord with a lot of Australians.
16: Yeah, it has. And I mean, One Nation is a protest party. It's not a party with real policies or anything, but it's a protest. And it's a protest the middle Australia turned around saying, enough is enough. Enough overcrowding, enough shortage of hospital beds, enough of all the problems that come from overgrowth in population without the infrastructure to support it. And people are saying, enough. And so they're just going to send a redhead to Canberra to sort them out.
1: Because Victoria typically gets about 30% of the total, which is slightly higher than our population percentage. So if we're bringing in 500,000 a year, that's 150,000 fresh people into this state. And, of course, the bulk of them end up in Greater Melbourne. And, well, that's a lot of people coming here to Melbourne each year, isn't it?
16: Well, it is, and if you've tried getting into Melbourne on any form of transport, you'll know how difficult it is and how overcrowded we are. The other thing that is notable too is that we're actually seeing a movement away from capital cities, and a lot of it's to do with boomers going in for tree change and sea change lifestyles. But the capital cities, again, are transforming very rapidly as the old Australian population moves out. And the younger, new migrants, and we saw this year for the first time, India as the highest group of overseas-born migrants into this country.
1: Mm.
16: So we're seeing a dramatic transformation, and are we coping with it? Well, a lot of the indications are that we're not, and that's why One Nation's so popular. They're saying, stop, enough.
1: It's happening too fast. All right, think of your time.
16: Too fast.
1: David Chalk there, social analyst and researcher. Yeah, I hadn't really sort of made that link in my mind, but, you know, and the thing is about the high rate of immigration is no one ever takes responsibility for it. No one ever puts up their hand. At least I'll say this about Kevin Rudd. Kevin Rudd, early in his career as Prime Minister, said, I am a fan of Big Australia, So if you voted for Kevin Rudd, you sort of knew what you were getting. You know, he was an advocate for high immigration, for bigger cities and so forth. Whereas nowadays all we get is these sort of, you know, weasel words. Oh, well, we bring in enough people as the economy needs, or, you know, as businesses demand, or, you know, if we've got a shortage of skilled jobs or skilled labour, we need to, you know, meet that demand and all that sort of thing. No one, apart from Pauline Hanson yesterday, says we will cap the number at X per annum and that is it. 133693, mornings at 3aw.com.au. More calls, more emails coming up. We'll find out what's happening on the afternoon's program with Tony Moclair. Right now, it's 14 to 12.
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18: Harvey Norman Computers in Bairnsdale is where you'll find me until 1 o'clock. You can't miss me. I'm on the Princess Highway and you will not want to miss me because right here I am sharing all the deals that you can find inside. And when it comes to the Samsung, you love a good Samsung deal. 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
0: Tom Elliott on Gippsland's Gold.
1: It is 11 to 12. Weather now for the Victorian Opera, which presents the coronation of Poppea into a world of burning lust and bloody vengeance. It's on 30 June to 4 July at the Palais Theatre. Tickets from $39 at victorianopera.com.au. It's still 14 degrees in town. Our forecast top is just 17. Richard, good morning.
2: Good morning, Tom. I think this 28 million mark that we've reached today for our population here in Australia is a shocking figure, because we've got to this figure way too soon. I remember back in 2018, I cut out a story out of the Australian newspaper when we reached 25 million in 2018. And they said in that story that back in 1998, the ABS had predicted that we weren't supposed to get to 25 million until the year 2051. So we got to 25 million 33 years ahead of time.
1: I think it was 2030, but anyway, be that as it may. But yes, I got a shock with the 28 million figure. If you'd asked me before this morning, Richard, what population number we were approaching, I would have said it was soon going to be 27. Like, that's another million people.
2: Oh, exactly, exactly. When you think about it, since 2018, that's only several years ago, about 8 years ago, we got to 25 million. Mm. Since then, we've added an extra 12% to our population country.
1: It's extraordinary.
2: Not 0.12%.
1: No, 12.
2: Not 1.2%, 12. But 12%.
1: No, and Richard, I had a look, and back at the 2000 Olympics, now more than a quarter of a century ago, our population was 19 million. So it's up 9 million since then. It's extraordinary. Sandra, hello.
3: Oh, good morning, Tom. I'm a Geelong supporter, and I heard you say that you have had enough of them. Now, I was very happy for you. Would you believe that?
1: Well, it's just there's certain Geelong supporters here who think that they were somehow cheated out of victory.
3: No, I was watching with my son-in-law, and he said, "Oh, my God, you're very gracious." I said, "Look, it would have done Geelong no good to snatch that at the end." And your guys were so happy, and I like to see records broken and three wins in a row. I'm glad I'm not bossy. I'd be feeling a bit...
1: Well, yes. What do you put it down to? I'm trying to... In the last couple of years, Carlton's best wins, I should say, I've always been against Geelong in the sense that's the best team that we beat. What would you put it down to?
3: I have no idea, really. I do remember the 94 or 95 grand finals, the only one I went to, and you thrashed it. But I know, maybe we're a good level. I don't know. I love my football,
1: Look, can I tell you, Sandra, if Carlton disappeared off the face of the earth tomorrow as a football club, Geelong would be my second choice as a team. Same colours. It does make, when you look around the crowd, like the scarves look the same. It's navy and white. But, yeah, and look, regarding the behind that was actually a goal, people seem to forget that occurred at the very start of the game. So you can't predict how the rest of the game would have gone. Had it occurred in the last 30 seconds, I would understand Geelong people's upsettedness. But there's certain Geelong people here, one of whom hosts the Drive program each day, who still thinks her team was cheated out of a victory on Friday night. Tony Moclair and I are at one on this particular point. Tony, good morning.
4: Well, don't forget in 94, Geelong bested us at Waverley without Bairstow, Couch or Ablett.
1: Yes.
4: And so Carlton, having being crushed the year before in a grand final, was unable to restore its pride in 94 by appearing in a grand final thanks to Geelong.
1: Yeah, but we did it in 1995.
4: Exactly, against Geelong by a margin of just short of 10 goals. Anyway, but that's all in the past, Tom.
1: Yes.
4: In the future. Midday, we're going to be asking, have you had a near-death experience? I'm speaking to a woman who was swallowed by quicksand in Glenelg.
1: You're joking.
4: No, I'm not.
1: What, in Adelaide?
4: In Adelaide, yes.
1: They have quicksand.
4: There's no end of dangers in that particular part of us. Don't laugh. Alan Howe will be in to talk about the Beatles Museum. And my question is, what band deserves its own museum? Give us an Australian band that deserves a museum.
1: Well, let's see. The Masters Apprentices.
4: Okay.
1: How about that?
4: Yeah, all right. Daniel Burt will be in, comedy writer. I want to know if you've ever shared a name with a TV or movie character. The Sullivans are all meeting in Ireland. The O'Sullivans,
1: yes,
4: and the Sullivans.
1: Yes, I saw that from all around the world. O'Sullivans, yeah, and Sullivans.
4: Ah, that's right. Going back to Carrick. Then we're talking about birthdays with a woman, a writer named Melissa Hoyer, who's got a very controversial opinion on birthdays. We're talking ghosts, believe it or not, after two. There's one at a major Melbourne landmark, and Laura V talks animals.
1: Indeed. Tony Moclair coming at you straight after the midday news. Very quickly, Lisa, good morning.
5: Good morning. Just in relation to the Vic Roads rebate, my son went on and did it yesterday and told me he only got 150 estimate back. So I went on and it says 176 or something. So I looked into it and it looks like it's not the straight $186. It seems to be relative to this financial year, how much of your rego falls into this financial year.
1: Yes, and so if you pay quarterly, it might not all have fallen into this financial year. Look, Lisa, that's interesting. I'm going to give it a go this afternoon and we'll see how I go. But I pay ours in full each time. I don't split it up because I'd forget to pay it. Lisa, thank you. At 5 to 12.
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1: Midday news with Stephanie Wackley coming up in a moment, following that afternoon starring Tony Moclair. In the running for the weekly Word of the Street prize is Martin, who was the first person to tell us about this crazy prices that the John Farnham tribute concert tickets were going for. We got a statement from Ticketek. They say the vendor decided to allow dynamic pricing, and that means you could pay a little or you can pay a lot. Anyway, good on you, Martin. You are in the draw for the weekly prize. We give it away on Friday, a $1,000 voucher to spend at Imp Jewellery, the handmade and remodelling specialist. And at the end of the week, you might also be in the draw for the fabulous yearly prize, $60,000. 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Enjoy your afternoon. Talk to you tomorrow, 8:30. Bye for now.
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9: 14 degrees in Melbourne, showers easing tomorrow, a top of 16. It's 12 midday. Good afternoon, I'm Stephanie Wackler-Wigg. Treasurer Jim Chalmers has dismissed claims he'll have unprecedented power over new-look tax laws. Federal Politics editor Michael Packey.
10: Accountants have identified 9 areas where Dr. Chalmers will have ministerial discretion over incoming tax legislation. The Treasurer could have sway over what exactly constitutes a new housing build as part of a push to rein in negative gearing concessions. Jim Chalmers would also have discretion to broaden the sort of assets that could be caught up in capital gains tax changes. One Nation MP Barnaby Joyce says this sort of power is dangerous.
11: You might be voting for this today, but what we do tomorrow, who knows?
10: Dr. Chalmers argues ministerial discretion is a normal part of tax legislation, which can still be overruled by the Parliament.
12: That's what makes this just another beat up, unfortunately.
10: A Senate committee is examining the proposed tax changes, which are likely to pass by the end of the month with the help of the Greens. Michael Packey reporting.
9: A career firefighter says a fatal house fire in Werribee could have ended differently if the Allan government had invested properly in their area. A 3-year-old boy died inside a burning home just after midnight yesterday. Volunteer CFA crews arriving almost 10 minutes after the call was logged. It comes after the local Tarneat Brigade's only pumper was stuck in Lara and a backup was attending a minor car accident. Senior station officer at Tarneat, David Abbey, says the government is playing Russian roulette with the lives of local residents.
13: We have 8 career firefighters on duty only at any one time in the city of Wyndham and only 2 career firefighting appliances, whereas in the city of Greater Geelong, where there's 50,000 less residents, there are 5 career firefighting stations with 7 career firefighting appliances, 35 career firefighters on duty at any one time.
9: Victoria Police believe a shooting in broad daylight in Craigieburn was targeted because the offender was seen filming the incident. Images of the shooting in October have been released after the incident was reported in January. Senior Constable Mitchell Jones says 3 shots were fired at a house on Elmwood Plain around 1 p.m. on October 24.
14: We have someone exit the vehicle we believe to be an offender wearing all black, including tracksuit pants, a black jumper and potentially a face mask or balaclava. That person then pulls out a handgun and fires 3 shots in the direction of an address. That person then drives away from the street in a southerly direction.
9: Allan Government Minister Luba Grigorovic admits she had no processes in place when providing character references after providing documents for 33 people, 6 of which she now regrets. It comes just days after it was revealed Ms. Grigorovic provided a reference for a taxi driver who was convicted of indecently assaulting multiple women in Geelong. She admits it was a mistake and says she will never provide another one, now believing members of Parliament should be banned from providing character references altogether.
15: Personally, I do. That hasn't been a discussion point of our government, but I am no longer going to be giving character references, and my advice to other MPs is I would not give character references. I have spoken to my office, and today we plan on rescinding those references.
9: The Prime Minister is weighing up a trip to a Socceroos World Cup match in Seattle to meet with the US President. Anthony Albanese isn't expected to make a final call on journey until later this month, partly due to Donald Trump's unpredictability. Australia's population has now hit 28 million. Taking births, deaths and migration and departures into account, the country is gaining one new person every 75 seconds. Demographer Mark McCrindle says migration is the main driver.
0: We've got the lowest birth rate that we've seen, and so we're leaning more and more. Almost three-quarters of our population increases migration. Two-fifths of the population are in two cities, Sydney and Melbourne.
9: In finance, the All Ords down 77 points, the dollar buying 72 US cents.
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9: Chris Scott is warning more score reviews are on the way after video controversy in Geelong's loss to Carlton. Eddie Summerfield reports.
18: A late non-review that cost Geelong a goal after the ball came off the shin of Ollie Dempsey.
19: Dempsey signalling to the goal umpire David Roden, who was below the knee. They're not even going to go to the video.
18: 4 days on from the loss, Geelong coach Chris Scott.
20: I do respect the fact that it's not my role to direct them on how they should manage these things.
18: Cautioning the AFL from listening to too many voices to fix the arc.
20: That can confuse things at AFL House when they listen to too many people.
18: But also a warning for footy fans.
20: We'll likely see is, out of an abundance of caution, a lot of reviews.
18: Eddie Summerfield, Melbourne.
9: It's 12:05. IVF clinics in Victoria will face greater scrutiny under new laws following a series of bungles, including a woman giving birth to a stranger's baby. Health Minister Harriet Shing says providers will be required to meet strict new rules.
22: There can be conditions imposed upon providers, whether that's their financial viability, the standards and reporting measures that they are required to comply with, or the processes whereby they engage with people who are seeking or receiving their services.
9: The legislation will also include greater powers to immediately cancel an IVF clinic's registration, to inspect their premises and seize documents. Well, St Leonard's schoolgirl Bianca Adler has something special to talk about in class today. 2 weeks ago, she was standing atop Mount Everest. She's back home fit and well and has told 3AW Breakfast she got up early and jumped the queue to ensure she reached the summit.
23: I left a little bit earlier than most of the people because I knew of how many people were going to be there on the day that I wanted to summit. So I left earlier than all of them, and that did mean I would summit at 2 a.m. So in pitch dark.
9: Kmart is taking on IKEA, unveiling a dedicated K-Home store in Box Hill South. It'll focus exclusively on homewares and furniture, ditching its traditional blue and red identity for a wall-to-wall orange look. Returning to sport, it's official Serena Williams is returning to the tennis tour. The 44-year-old will play in the doubles at Queen's Club in the lead into Wimbledon. She last played on the tour in 2022 at the US Open. World number one Aryna Sabalenka has moved through to a fourth consecutive French Open quarterfinal, beating Naomi Osaka in straight sets. And the International Cricket Council will form a committee as it looks for a way to address the overlapping calendars of franchise and international cricket. That's the latest news and sport.
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29: I'm Daniel Brewer with your local news and sport headlines. The Victorian Government has appointed Professor Andrew Way AM as Chair of the Board of La Trobe Regional Health effective July 1st. Gippsland Jersey has taken out Australia's Best Light Milk for 2026 at the recent National Dairy Awards. Sally Jones says it's a team effort.
30: Behind every bottle of milk, there's farmers and factory workers and delivery people, and it's just a massive team effort to bring the milk to the market. To be recognised and rewarded for producing Australia's best milk is a pretty big deal, we think.
29: In sport, North Gippsland senior football results, Yarram defeated TTU, Woodside were too good for Churchill, Sale City defeated Glengarry, Cowher defeated Yallourn Yallourn North, and Hayfield defeated Gormandale. That's the latest local news and sport.
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29: Your four-day forecast for Gippsland and the Valley, cloudy with showers becoming less likely through the afternoon and evening. Overnight temperatures across the region between 7 and 10. Tomorrow cloudy with a very high chance of showers, 14. Thursday cloudy with a very high chance of showers, 12. Friday partly cloudy, very high chance of showers, 12. Right now it's 14 degrees.
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It's the Hunters and Collectors on Gippsland's Gold. You got Nate this afternoon on this very cold and dreary Gippsland Tuesday. I hope you're well. Hey, we'll warm you up with some entertainment, some great music to play for you. We'll take a look ahead to the long weekend. Yes, we've got a long weekend coming up. Give you details on lots of events that are happening across Gippsland. And as I said, playing plenty of great music too, including Elton John, Journey, not too far away right now. This is the Motels on Gippsland's Gold. What?

0: It's Journey on Gippsland's Gold. Nader with you this afternoon. Well, don't stop believing. It appears that Serena Williams hasn't stopped believing, hasn't stopped thinking that she can return to tennis. That appears to be what is happening. 44-year-old, formerly retired Serena Williams is going to come back. Now, she's trying apparently to reach the record set by Margaret Court, our own Margaret Court. I think it was 24 Grand Slams that she achieved or won in her career. Serena Williams sitting on 23. I'm not sure if a 44-year-old is going to be able to come back and do it with the best of the best in the women's tennis tour. Now, if I'm anything to go by, I strain a hamstring just going for a little bit of a walk. So good luck to Serena Williams, supposedly coming out of retirement.
1: The Gippsland's Gold.

0: Street Team for McDonald's Gippsland Restaurants.
1: Right here and right now at Harvey Norman Computers in Bairnsdale, they have their half-yearly clearance sale on, and I'm very excited because not only do they have incredible deals across computers, laptops, phones, drones, you name it, they also have bundles to help you with your finance as well. 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

0: Stevie Wonder, Gippsland's Gold. It's the 70s and 80s lunchbox you got Nader this afternoon. Don't forget, if you're having a community event across Gippsland, and boy, oh boy, there are a lot of them, we'd love to know about it so we can give you a plug. 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Whatever it is, let us know about it. 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

0: Wrapping up the 70s and 80s lunchbox on Gippsland's Gold. We've got the 1 o'clock news, sport and weather coming up. Dan Brewer's got your local news. The Morwell Gun Club have officially opened their new facility on Saturday. The Victorian Government Rego rebate has officially opened. And the South East Melbourne Phoenix are set to call Gippsland home later this year. Get all your local news next on Gippsland's Gold.
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11: 15 degrees in Melbourne, showers easing tomorrow, a top of 16. It's 1 o'clock. Good afternoon, I'm Stephanie Wackloik. A firefighter who should have been first on scene at a Werribee house fire that claimed the life of a 3-year-old boy says they were in Lara covering for crews who had a mechanical issue with their truck. Volunteer CFA crews arrived at the home just after midnight yesterday, almost 10 minutes after the call was logged, with firefighters from Point Cook arriving shortly after. Firefighter Josh Mitchell, who is based at Tarnit, says it's heartbreaking to think of the what-ifs.
12: I don't know if us getting there 5, 6, 7 minutes quicker could have made a difference, but you do ask yourselves those questions, and the community deserves a response in the adequate amount of time to give them the best chance. On top of the need for resourcing in general, we have trucks that are not fit for purpose. They're out of date, they're breaking down.
11: Senior Minister Harriet Ching says Cabinet still has confidence in Luba Grigorovic after she provided a character reference for a taxi driver who was convicted of indecently assaulting multiple women. The Koroit MP has provided references for 33 people, six of which she now regrets. But in an exchange with journalists this morning, Minister Ching refused to explicitly say whether she had confidence in Ms Grigorovic.
13: Why are you not saying that you have confidence in Luba Grigorovic?
14: I just have.
13: So you have questions?
14: Again, I've just said, the Premier's indicated very clearly she has confidence in her ministers. Ministers have confidence in our colleagues. I sit around the Cabinet table. Colleagues sit around the Cabinet table. Premier's indicated very clearly she has confidence in everyone who sits around that table. Colleagues around the Cabinet table have confidence in ministers.
11: Treasurer Jim Chalmers denies he's playing God with a raft of tax changes expected to be passed by federal parliament. Accountants argue as the legislation stands, Dr. Chalmers has an unprecedented amount of ministerial discretion. It means the Treasurer has the ability to decide which assets and individuals are caught up by the tax. But Dr. Chalmers says the power he has is not unusual and his decisions can be overturned by parliament.
15: Only to the extent that we determine the legislative instrument that's disallowable by the parliament. If the parliament doesn't like it. But the tax law is full of these kinds of examples. That's what makes this just another beat up, unfortunately.
11: Almost 3 million workers will be in line for a pay rise from July following a ruling by the Fair Work Commission. Australia's minimum wage will increase by 4.75%, taking it to nearly $1,005 a week. Tickets are now available for Neil Danaher's state funeral at the MCG. The free tickets to the service on June 10 can be secured via the Ticketek website. The AFL legend passed away last week at the age of 65 after a 13-year fight against motor neurone disease. In finance, the All Ords down 42 points this hour.
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11: better. Carlton's Harry Dean has been named the AFL's Round 12 Rising Star nominee following his strong performance in the Blues' 4-point win over the Cats on Friday night. The 18-year-old defender gathering a career-high 15 disposals and 7 intercept possessions. Dean says Michael Voss's decision to resign 3 weeks ago did catch him by surprise.
16: A bit shocked and a bit confused, but it hasn't been really that bad. Moved on pretty well, won the last 3 games. So, yeah, a little bit sad to see Vossie go, but he's a good mentor and a good fella off the field.
11: The AFL Tribunal sits later today to determine the staging incident involving Fremantle's Joshua Treacy. All other outcomes from Round 12 have been accepted, with both Fremantle's Shai Bolton, Geelong's Mark O'Connor and Western Bulldog Edward Richards accepting fines for careless contact with an umpire. That's the latest news and sport.
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0: I'm Daniel Brewer with your local news and sport headlines. The ribbon was officially cut on Saturday morning at the Morwell Gun Club to open the new and upgraded facilities. The upgrades include 2 new Olympic trap shooting ranges, new player shelters, separation fencing and more. Motorists across Gippsland are beginning to claim the Victorian Government's new 20% vehicle registration rebate, with applications now open. In sports, South East Melbourne Phoenix are set to call Gippsland home once again, with another match confirmed in Traralgon on Sunday the 13th of December at Grist, taking on the Perth Wildcats. CEO Simon Derrick says it'll be great to be back in the region.
18: Players, coaches, all of our team, we love getting down there amongst the community. We always made to feel so welcome. So we always encourage our members and supporters from Melbourne and the greater region to get down to Gippsland.
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24: Your four-day forecast for Gippsland and the valley. Cloudy with showers, becoming less likely through the afternoon and evening. Overnight temperatures across the region between 7 and 10. Tomorrow cloudy with a very high chance of showers, 14. Thursday cloudy with a very high chance of showers, 12. Friday partly cloudy, very high chance of showers, 12. Currently it's 15 degrees.
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0: 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We're going to take a look back at what happened on this day in just a moment. It features some sparkly shoes, a redhead comedian, and two twins who are excellent cricketers. That's coming up next on Gippsland's Gold.
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0: It's the Hoodoo Gurus on Gippsland's Gold. What's my scene? Nader with you this afternoon, and time to take a look back at what happened on this day. Back in 1988, Judy Garland's ruby slippers that were worn in The Wizard of Oz were auctioned for $165,000.
1: Give me back my slippers. I'm the only one that knows how to use them. They're no use to you. Give them back to me.
0: And they were sold again at auction in 2000 and fetched $1.17 million. So that was a nice purchase. 12 years going from 165 to $1.17 million. Comedian and Hard Quiz presenter Tom Gleason is celebrating his 52nd birthday today.
2: Every comedian I know is doing charity gig after charity gig after charity gig to raise money for the firefighters. And then what happened? Pandemic hit. No gigs for 7 months. And did one firefighter lift their finger to help the comedians? No!
0: And it's the birthday of twin Australian cricketers Steve and Mark Waugh. And who can forget this moment at the SCG with Steve Waugh reaching his target?
3: Dawson comes up and bowls to Waugh, who drives and drives through the offside for his 100. That is extraordinary.
0: Steve and Mark Waugh celebrating their 61st birthdays today. And that's what happened on this day.
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0: 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We'll look ahead to the long weekend, find out what's happening across Gippsland after 2 o'clock and play plenty of great music for you as well. We'll hear from Ram Jam, the Bee Gees, and Crowded House up after 2 on Gippsland's Gold.
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21: 16 degrees in Melbourne, showers easing tomorrow, a top of 16. It's 2 o'clock. Good afternoon, I'm Stephanie Wacklewig. The opposition has accused the Premier of gaslighting the state after revealing new IBAC powers won't be legislated until the end of next year. The state's anti-corruption watchdog will be granted long-called-for follow-the-money powers to investigate alleged CFMEU corruption on big build work sites. But Jacinta Allen says a working group will take the next year and a half to develop the detail. Shadow Attorney General James Newbury says the Premier is not only pretending to do something, but is also refusing to act on corruption.
22: Just like the Com Games. We know that there are promises made before the election and there's Labor broken promises if they were to be elected. Fortunately, Victorians have a chance in November this year to vote out this rotten government and see corruption cleaned up.
21: A gas leak is being blamed for shutting down a major CBD intersection. The corner of Burke and Elizabeth Streets has been blocked off with a huge police presence outside a building. Caller Ben telling Tony Moclair, trams also ground to a halt.
23: Just on my lunch break in Burke Street,
2: yeah.
23: Corner of Elizabeth Street, there's a lot of police and fire brigade at the building on the corner of Burke and Elizabeth Street. A lot of fire brigade, and I don't know what's going on, but they're running around like chooks with their heads cut off, and they've blocked off Burke Street at Elizabeth Street, and they blocked off Burke Street at Hardware Lane.
21: Police are asking the public to help identify a gunman who fired three shots into a Craigieburn home in broad daylight. Footage has been released of the ambush in October last year. Senior Constable Mitchell Jones says they hope someone will be able to identify the offender.
24: If you don't want to talk to us or don't feel comfortable talking to police, you're more than welcome to contact Crime Stoppers. But we're looking for any information, whether that's people who know who committed this crime or who's related to it or any of the circumstances around that.
21: Some politicians are concerned Federal Treasurer Jim Chalmers could have far too much power over the latest tax changes. Legislation is expected to pass later this month, reining in the capital gains tax discount and negative gearing concessions. But accountants have identified nine areas where the Treasurer is able to use his discretion to make changes. One Nation MP Barnaby Joyce says it's a concerning development.
25: I think your people in Australia are kind of sick of government and bureaucrats by executive instruments changing things which they don't get a look at. And now we've got things just in the legislation corpus itself that says, well, you know, you might be voting for this today, but what we do tomorrow, who knows?
21: In finance, the All Ords down 35 points this hour.
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21: better. Geelong coach Chris Scott has sympathised with the AFL and its score review technology. The veteran coach is warning there'll be more goal line reviews, expecting umpires to take a more cautious approach after a non-decision in his club's loss to Carlton. Scott says while the AFL should have higher standards, it needs to be decisive.
27: Now, I think they should be held to a high account. I just don't think they should make decisions by committee. And possibly that can confuse things at AFL House when they listen to too many people. And logically, on a lot of issues, you have 18 different opinions from 18 different clubs.
21: Aryna Sabalenka is on track for a maiden French Open title, breezing past Naomi Osaka with a straight sets win and through to the quarterfinals. Meantime, Serena Williams has confirmed she's returning to the tennis tour nearly 4 years after retiring. She'll be playing doubles at the Queen's Club in London. And the International Cricket Council has approved a trial for pink balls to be used in test matches to keep play going during bad light. That's the latest news and sport.
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0: I'm Daniel Brewer with your local news and sport headlines. Police are seeking assistance with an incident which occurred approximately 9 p.m. on Friday the 15th of May, in which four offenders were seen riding motorbikes on the 10th green of a golf club in Yallourn. Anyone with information is urged to contact Crime Stoppers. Victoria's renewable energy transition has reached a major milestone, with the state government officially declaring five renewable energy zones, including one in Gippsland. In sport, the 2026 Victorian Community Tennis Awards were recently held. Nicole Bauer, head coach and owner of Bionic Tennis Coaching, took home the Coaching Excellence Club or Centre Award, saying it's an honour.
1: Oh, 100%. I'm still walking on cloud nine. It still hasn't fully sunk in. It's just incredibly humbling, and I'm just so proud of my Bionic Tennis Coaching family and everything that we've managed to achieve.
0: That's the latest local news and sport.
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0: Your four-day forecast for Gippsland and the Valley, cloudy with showers becoming less likely through the afternoon and evening. Overnight temperatures across the region between 7 and 10. Tomorrow cloudy with a very high chance of showers, 14. Thursday cloudy with a very high chance of showers, 12. Friday partly cloudy, very high chance of showers, 12. At the moment it's 13 degrees.

0: Bachelor Girl, Buses and Trains on Gippsland's Gold. Nader with you this afternoon. And the long weekend is coming up. King's birthday. And, of course, the King's birthday weekend means the big freeze. And this long weekend, Melissa, our very own Pocket Rocket, is going to be joining the Sliders at the Bairnsdale Football Netball Club to raise money to fight the beast. Now, MND is a progressive disease that gradually takes away a person's use of their arms and legs, their ability to eat and swallow, their speech, and ultimately their ability to breathe. Melissa is going to be sliding down the slide at Bairnsdale City Oval on Saturday, and you can help support her and raise funds to help find a cure for this terrible disease. If you'd like to get some more details on how you can help, you can head to our website, gippslandsgold.com.au.
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0: 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There you can get some details on a few events that are happening this weekend, including the Meetung Bloodhounds. They're raising funds on behalf of Bairnsdale Neighbourhood House. And what they're doing is they're going to be running a bunch of raffles from 5 till 7 p.m. this Saturday at the Meetung Country Club and at the Painesville Motor Cruiser Club. So if you're down that way, make sure you purchase a raffle ticket to help out this great cause. Also, the Locksport Community House garage sale is happening on Sunday. That's 12 till 3 p.m. There'll be raffles, sausage sizzle, and awesome items for sale. If you'd like some more details on either of those events and to promote your own event, go to gippslandsgold.com.au.
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Dan Brewer's got your local news headlines. And after three, Karen's got music from the Travelling Wilburys.

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17: 17 degrees in Melbourne, showers easing tomorrow, a top of 16. It's 3 o'clock. Good afternoon, I'm Stephanie Wacklewig. The state opposition says firefighters at Tyneet are desperate for more resources as they grapple with just one fire truck. Crews were stuck in Lara covering for a crew who had a mechanical issue with their truck when they were called to a house fire in Werribee yesterday that claimed the life of a three-year-old boy. Volunteer CFA crews arrived at the home almost 10 minutes after the call was logged. FRV crews from Point Cook arriving shortly after. Shadow Minister for Fire Rescue Victoria, Nick McGowan, says he's seen firsthand the condition of Tyneet's fire truck.
18: It's got hundreds of thousands of Ks on the clock. At the back of the truck, half of the things, one of the levers, two of the positions, some of the lights don't work and they're all taped up. So even when they do have the appliances, they routinely break down.
17: For the first time ever, the minimum wage has increased above $1,000 a week for almost 3 million workers. Australia's lowest paid staff will earn an extra 4.75%, taking their pay packet to $1,005. Unions have welcomed the rise, but business groups are worried it could put pressure on smaller operators. Employment Minister Amanda Rishworth believes the increase is fair.
19: This is a real wage increase. There is some catch-up they've identified in this real wage increase back from 2021, but they have recognised some of the uncertainty in this decision. That is what is economically responsible.
17: Police have released footage of a gunman involved in a brazen daylight shooting in Craigieburn. The offender can be seen jumping out of a Land Rover Discovery, firing three shots into a home on Elmwood Plain in October. Senior Constable Mitchell Jones says the incident was only reported in January.
20: Just in relation to how long the investigation takes, there's lots of different avenues. A lot of the time when these sort of things happen, we don't immediately share the footage. But at this stage, we're looking for members of the public to come forward with any information that they might have. So hence why we share the footage.
17: The US president claims talks with Iran are ongoing despite officials in Tehran saying discussions have been suspended. Nine's Washington correspondent Lauren Tomasi.
21: Iran and Washington are issuing contradicting statements on the status of negotiations. While Donald Trump says talks are moving at a rapid pace, Iranian state TV reports talks have been suspended in what is the latest setback toward peace. The halt in negotiations coming after Israel ordered a new round of strikes in southern Beirut. The Iranian regime says it's a break in preconditions agreed upon with the United States. 94 days into this war, the back and forth continues. Lauren Tomasi, Washington.
17: In finance, the All Ords down 22 points this hour.
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17: Well, 3 weeks after Michael Voss resigned as Carlton coach, the last three wins in a row coached by interim Josh Fraser are not being seen as some kind of miracle by the players. Carlton defender and AFL Round 12 rising star, 18-year-old Harry Dean, says their game plan has always been their game plan.
23: I reckon we've just been playing how we've been training now. What we've been speaking about probably the start of the season, we're just doing now. So a bit of more connection and a bit more confidence through the group. So it's shown the last three games as well. So just connected right now.
17: Canoe slalom star Jessica Fox is targeting a big season on the water, returning to action with a silver at the World Cup event in Slovenia. The four-time Olympian missed last year's home world championship after having surgery to remove a tumour from her kidney. And Cricket Australia will have to reschedule its women's Wipal series against New Zealand in February due to a clash with the Champions Trophy. That's the latest news and sport.
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0: I'm Daniel Brewer with your local news and sport headlines. The Victorian Government has appointed Professor Andrew Way AM as Chair of the Board of La Trobe Regional Health effective July 1st. Gippsland Jersey has taken out Australia's Best Light Milk for 2026 at the recent National Dairy Awards. Sally Jones says it's a team effort.
1: Behind every bottle of milk, there's farmers and factory workers and delivery people, and it's just a massive team effort to bring the milk to the market. To be recognised and rewarded for producing Australia's best milk is a pretty big deal, we think.
0: In sport, North Gippsland senior football results, Yarram defeated TTU, Woodside were too good for Churchill, Sale City defeated Glengarry, Cowher defeated Geelong Yarlawn North, and Hayfield defeated Gormandale. That's the latest local news and sport.
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0: Your four-day forecast for Gippsland and the Valley, cloudy with showers becoming less likely through the afternoon and evening. Overnight temperatures across the region between 7 and 10. Tomorrow cloudy with a very high chance of showers, 14. Thursday cloudy with a very high chance of showers, 12. Friday partly cloudy, very high chance of showers, 12. At the moment it's 13 degrees.

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0: 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Fading Like a Flower on Gippsland's Gold 98.3 FM, 12:42 AM. Hello there, it's Karen Prater. I hope you're having a lovely day so far. You know, it's nice to look forward to a three-day weekend, and the King's Birthday weekend delivers with so many events on, including the Locksport Community House Garage Sale on Sunday. It'll be on from 12 until 3 at the Locksport Community House. There'll be raffles, a sausage sizzle, and some amazing items to purchase. 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

0: We play better music and more of it right across your day on Gippsland's Gold. There's Noiseworks with Take Me Back. Hey, the Morning Rush with Sean and Monkey had a great caller for Radio Scattergories. Brooke played, got 10 out of 10. Won $500 for her efforts. It's back tomorrow for $100. This month, there is no caller of the month. It's caller of the week. If you get on air with the guys, you're in the running to be caller of the week for June, and $500 could be yours at the end of every week, which is very handy with the current cost of living. They'll catch up with Peter Ford for the latest entertainment news and so much more. 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

0: 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Hey, some good news. The Vic government's rego rebate has opened. You'll find out more on that story in local news with Daniel Brewer. And then after 4 o'clock, we're edging that little bit closer to knockoff time with 10 in a row, Cold Chisel Choir Girl, plus a pick-me-up from Katrina and the Waves, Walking on Sunshine soon.
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16: 17 degrees in Melbourne, showers easing tomorrow, a top of 16. It's 4 o'clock. Good afternoon, I'm Stephanie Wyklewick. A woman whose car was written off in a hit run in South Melbourne says she's been left in shock after police said the damage didn't meet the threshold for a report. Prue had left her car on Clarendon Street when she received a text message from police around 5 a.m. on Sunday advising that her car had been involved in a hit run. She's told Jackie Felgate she tried to make a report in person at St Kilda Police Station as required by insurance, only to be told the criteria of the traffic incident didn't meet its policy.
17: Never occurred to me that this would happen. So I don't know what the costs will be, but, you know, we're starting this week at least $1,000 and we'll go upwards from there. As it goes on, I'm in shock still, to be honest, and obviously I'm not alone. I've been hearing a lot of people having similar experiences.
16: Firefighters at Tyneet Station are pleading for more resources after they failed to make it to the scene of a blaze in Werribee that claimed the life of a 3-year-old boy. Volunteer CFA crews arrived almost 10 minutes after the call was logged. Crews from Point Cook arrived a few minutes later. Tyneet Fire Station is able to house 4 trucks and only has one. Firefighter Josh Mitchell saying they should have been there.
18: I'm rostered onto D shift at Tyneet. We should have been first in the door at that house fire. Unfortunately, our truck was at Lara Fire Station, covering Lara as a result of Lara having a mechanical issue with their truck. We were meant to be here. Meant to be here. And we weren't.
16: A key industry group claims the minimum wage has been raised to an unaffordable level for most businesses. From next month, Australia's lowest paid workers will pocket an extra $60 a week. Unions argue the increase will result in employees spending more, boosting the economy. But David Alexander from the Chamber of Commerce and Industry claims the increase will put more pressure on inflation.
19: For some small businesses, this will be too much to bear. So they're being asked to wear an increase in their wage costs of 4.75%. So for some businesses, they will pass that on and it'll end up in inflation.
16: Victorian ministers have been told to audit their character references after new minister Luba Gregorovic signed off on dozens without even a Google search. The Koroit MP has admitted she decided to take people at face value rather than probe their past, providing a character reference for a taxi driver convicted of indecently assaulting multiple women. Senior Minister Lily D'Ambrosio says she still has full confidence in Ms. Gregorovic.
20: Luba's doing a really good job. New minister has got her head across all of her new portfolios, and I know that's what her focus is, as it is with all of us as ministers.
16: In finance, the All Ords down 4 points this hour.
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16: Chris Scott is warning more score reviews are on the way after video controversy in Geelong's loss to Carlton. Eddie Summerfield reports.
21: A late non-review that cost Geelong a goal after the ball came off the shin of Ollie Dempsey.
22: Dempsey signalling to the goal umpire David Roden, who was below the knee. They're not even going to go to the video.
21: 4 days on from the loss, Geelong coach Chris Scott.
23: I do respect the fact that it's not my role to direct them on how they should manage these things.
21: Cautioning the AFL from listening to too many voices to fix the arc.
23: That can confuse things at AFL House when they listen to too many people.
21: But also a warning for footy fans.
23: We'll likely see is out of an abundance of caution, a lot of reviews.
21: Eddie Summerfield, Melbourne.
16: Fremantle coach Justin Longmuir and Collingwood's Jack Crisp will both qualify for AFL Life membership, reaching their 300th games this week. That's the latest news and sport.
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24: I'm Daniel Brewer with your local news and sport headlines. The ribbon was officially cut on Saturday morning at the Morwell Gun Club to open the new and upgraded facilities. The upgrades include two new Olympic trap shooting ranges, new player shelters, separation fencing and more. Motorists across Gippsland are beginning to claim the Victorian Government's new 20% vehicle registration rebate, with applications now open. In sport, South East Melbourne Phoenix are set to call Gippsland home once again, with another match confirmed in Traralgon on Sunday the 13th of December at Grist, taking on the Perth Wildcats. CEO Simon Derrick says it'll be great to be back in the region.
25: Players, coaches, all of our team, we love getting down there amongst the community. We always made to feel so welcome. So we always encourage our members and supporters from Melbourne and the greater region to get down to Gippsland.
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24: Your four-day forecast for Gippsland and the Valley, cloudy with showers becoming less likely through the afternoon and evening. Overnight temperatures across the region between 7 and 10. Tomorrow cloudy with a very high chance of showers, 14. Thursday cloudy with a very high chance of showers, 12. Friday partly cloudy, very high chance of showers, 12. Right now it's 12 degrees.
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Best on Gippsland's Gold. It is 10 in a row. Hello there, it's Karen Prater. Looking forward to the long weekend. You know, the good news here is that there's a possible shower Saturday, but then partly cloudy on Sunday and mostly sunny Monday. King's weekend is looking good. We've got the oil still to come. Meantime, it's Rod Stewart. Do you think I'm sexy? Nice little pick-me-up for us on Gippsland's Gold. It is 10 in a row.

0: We love a good karaoke song. There's Katrina and the Waves, Walking on Sunshine on Gippsland's Gold. It's 10 in a row. If you're making plans for the long weekend that include public transport, just a reminder that tickets are half price until the end of the year. So no more freebies. Make sure you do jump on and book online. Coming up, we've got the Go-Go's Our Lips Are Sealed. First, little Aussie song from Thirsty Merc. It's Someday, Someday.
1: So we've already established the fact that things are gonna be different in the future, babe. And you've reiterated the fact that you don't wanna get into something that's just gonna have to end later. Now I know our lives are changing and I've seen it coming for a while too, don't get me wrong. And I've

0: It's 10 in a row, finishing up with the Rolling Stones. It's only rock and roll, but I like it on Gippsland's Gold. Hey, thanks so much for joining us today. We've got plenty of action in Sports Day tonight, post six. Jared Healy and Kenny Hinckley will be in the hot seat. They'll be joined by Daniel Hoyne from Champion Data, chatting all things round 12 in the AFL, upcoming games for round 13 this weekend, and a whole lot more. They do give you the chance to speak to them on the Sports Day open line after 6 1300 736 736. You can give them a call.
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0: 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We'll catch up with Daniel Brewer in just a minute. He's got info on a local tennis coach who's taken home a prestigious award. And then after five, 10 in a row, taking you back to 1971 for Cat Stevens' Wild World. And we'll hear from the Pet Shop Boys, Always On My Mind.
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11: 17 degrees in Melbourne, showers tomorrow, a top of 15. It's 5 o'clock. Good afternoon, I'm Stephanie Wackluig. Angry firefighters say a lack of resources meant crews arrived too late to a Werribee house fire that claimed the life of a 3-year-old boy. Alex Riddell reports.
12: Firefighters in Tarneit say they were supposed to be first on the scene to the blaze that claimed the life of a little boy, but they were 45 minutes away in Lara, covering for a truck with mechanical issues. 3-year-old Jordan Dashwood became trapped in the blaze just after midnight yesterday, Jordan's father making desperate attempts to get back into the home and save his son. CFA volunteers arrived around 10 minutes after the call was logged, and firefighters from Point Cook around 1 minute later. Tarneit firefighter Josh Mitchell says they should have been there last night.
13: The community deserves a response in the adequate amount of time. We can only advocate so far.
12: Well, Senior Station Manager at Tarneit, David Abbey, says they only have one fire truck and they've been pleading for years for more resources.
14: Residents would be shocked to know the lack of resources that are available to support them in their time of need.
12: Alex Riddell, Melbourne.
11: New Minister Luba Gregorovic believes members of parliament should be banned from providing character references after it was revealed she signed off on dozens, six of which she now regrets. The Croat MP provided a reference for a taxi driver who was convicted of indecently assaulting multiple women in Geelong. She says she'll never write another one.
15: I realise that this was a mistake. I'm sorry and it won't happen again. The reality is, with the processes, we didn't have a process in place. People would ask for a character reference. I took them on face value. I should have done more before giving those character references.
11: Unions argue a pay rise for almost 3 million low-paid workers will ultimately benefit businesses. From July, the minimum wage will increase to about $1,005 a week. Industry groups are concerned the hike will hurt smaller operations already struggling with rising costs. But ACTU Secretary Sally McManus claims the change will increase economic activity.
16: I'd say to business two things. First of all, remember your workers are usually your customers as well. And if they go backwards and if they have to cut back, they're going to cut back on spending. The second thing is, if you're running a business, you know, usually you have the ability throughout the year to adjust your prices.
11: Tickets are now available for Neil Danaher's state funeral at the MCG. The free tickets to the service on June 10 can be secured on the Ticketek website. The AFL legend passed away last week at the age of 65 after a 13-year fight against motor neurone disease. In finance, the All Ords are down 4 points at the close.
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11: better. Essendon's Lewis Hayes has re-injured his ACL. The 21-year-old key defender had a hyperextension incident in the second quarter of his return VFL match on Sunday. Scans now confirming the damage. Veteran Collingwood midfielder Steele Sidebottom is set to play his 366th game this weekend, with Carlton's Patrick Cripps and Jacob Wiedering set to play their 200th games as Blues teammates. Well, after months of speculation, Serena Williams has officially announced her comeback to professional tennis. The 44-year-old will play doubles at this month's Queen's Club tournament. Tennis legend John McEnroe saying Williams will be hell-bent on winning a record-equalling 24th Grand Slam.
18: If she's coming back, she's not coming back because I'm happy to play and it's fun. She wants to go win another major. That's the only reason that I can think of that Serena Williams would want to play tennis again. Not to go out and just play. She could do that anytime she wanted, right?
11: That's the latest news and sport.
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21: I'm Daniel Brewer with your local news and sport headlines. Police are seeking assistance with an incident which occurred approximately 9 p.m. on Friday the 15th of May, in which four offenders were seen riding motorbikes on the 10th green of a golf club in Yallourn. Anyone with information is urged to contact Crime Stoppers. Victoria's renewable energy transition has reached a major milestone, with the state government officially declaring five renewable energy zones, including one in Gippsland. In sport, the 2026 Victorian Community Tennis Awards were recently held. Nicole Bauer, head coach and owner of Bionic Tennis Coaching, took home the Coaching Excellence Club or Centre Award, saying it's an honour.
22: Oh, 100%. I'm still walking on cloud nine. It still hasn't fully sunk in. It's just incredibly humbling, and I'm just so proud of my Bionic Tennis Coaching family and everything that we've managed to achieve.
21: That's the latest local news and sport.
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25: Well, they're putting themselves in a perfect position. And the only people who know that is Fremantle when they get there. And that's the biggest thing, is you can do this from rounds two to rounds 24, but it's when finals come. They would have learned a lot from last year, and the only people who understand that is when that situation comes, when it's on prelim final, everyone wants to play big in finals. Is it that team first mindset that they were doing it round 8, 9, 10 to get them on top of the ladder, or do players want to start to bridge outside of that and be the hero and jump outside the team rules? And the only people who know that are the Fremantle players in that situation. So they're doing everything possibly right. You can't fault what they're doing at the moment.
24: And MRO Michael Christian on the recent crackdown on staging.
0: It's a real area of the game which I don't like, and I'm sure the football public is in the same boat. 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So, yeah, it's something that we don't want in the game. And I'm trying to be objective and hand on heart and trying to make an assessment about whether a player excessively exaggerates.
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11: Your forecast for Gippsland and the Valley. A severe weather warning for damaging winds across parts of East Gippsland this evening. Partly cloudy with showers and possible thunderstorm. Winds northwesterly, 20 to 30 k's an hour, dropping to 6 degrees overnight. Tomorrow, a gale warning for the central and East Gippsland coasts. Cloudy with showers expected. Winds northwesterly, 25 to 40 k's an hour. Tomorrow, heading for a top of 14 degrees in the Valley. 15 in Sale, 17 for Bairnsdale, 18 for Orbost and Lakes. Currently, it's 12 degrees.
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That song is always so uplifting. Robbie Williams, Let Me Entertain You on Gippsland's Gold. It is 10 in a row. More showers tomorrow, 14 degrees, a nippy day on Thursday with just 12, and between 5 and 15 mil. Hey, the Pet Shop Boys still to come. First, the classic from the Doors, Love Her.

How good are Duran Duran, taking you back to the 80s, Hungry Like the Wolf on Gippsland Skull. Really appreciate your company this afternoon. If you're in the car heading home, do take it easy on the roads, they are wet. We've got Melissa Etheridge still to come, Like the Way I Do, after Graham Bonnet. This is Warm Ride.

0: Loving Lionel Richie, running with the night, finishing 10 in a row on Gippsland's gold for today. Hey, plenty of footy action for the long weekend. Thursday night, the Crows play the Cats at Marvel Stadium. That is going to be an interesting game. Jared Waitley in the commentary box, also Adam White and Chad Corns. Mark Bickley has pre-match. Hope you can join us Thursday night from 6 as we head into round 13 with AFL Nation.
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0: 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We're about to get into Sports Day mode with Jared Healy and Ken Hinckley. They'll be chatting to Daniel Hoyne from Champion Data, and they'll have a preview of round 13 of the AFL for this weekend. Also, the FIFA World Cup and all the latest news from Sam Edmund, plus a whole lot more. 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
18: Your forecast for Gippsland and the Valley. A severe weather warning for damaging winds across parts of East Gippsland this evening. Partly cloudy with showers and possible thunderstorm. Winds northwesterly, 20 to 30 k's an hour, dropping to 6 degrees overnight. Tomorrow, a gale warning for the central and East Gippsland coasts. Cloudy with showers expected. Winds northwesterly, 25 to 40 k's an hour. Tomorrow, heading for a top of 14 degrees in the Valley, 15 in Sale, 17 for Bairnsdale, 18 for Orbost and Lakes. Currently, it's 12 degrees.
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21: Hello and welcome along to a Tuesday night edition of Sports Day. The smartest man in footy is not far away and he must be busy. He hasn't answered the phone 15 times in the lead up to the program. So something is on the cook for the smartest man. How do you have your data? Roasted, grilled or boiled? Maybe seared with a hot chilli sauce. We'll find out from Hoiny shortly. But it is, of course, mid-season All-Australian time. I think Chad Corns went early. I liked his team. And then the AFL.com boys from around the country have also gone hard today with Riley Beveridge, the chairman of selectors. Riley Beveridge, he wrote a column today suggesting that there's a sneaky chance for Ruben Jimby to make the All-Australian side. And I see he's All-Australian selector and he didn't make the combined one, so he needs to improve his influence. But anyway, we have got two All-Australian sides up for discussion. And the one thing that they have got in common, they've got two Geelong midfielders, Max Holmes and Bailey Smith, but they're placed on the wings. And the bloke who does play on the wing and plays very well, Ollie Dempsey, he doesn't get a look in. The mind boggles. The question is, should there be a spot, at least one, for a genuine wingman? The lines are open. Give us a text. Nominate your wingman or your selection criteria if you don't think they should get in. There's only one bloke to go to when we were discussing these intricacies. And he's my co-host for the night, Cam Luke. Welcome to you.
22: Hello, Jared. All Australian conversation officially starts at the mid-season point of the year. And remarkably, we're here.
21: Well, I think Kenny Hinckley's going to come back from the islands. Where is he? He's up north.
22: Okay.
21: Far north Queensland. Mm-hmm. But he needed a week, he told Hutchie, so he could concentrate on his All-Australian side. But you think back, the greatest wingman, the battles. You think of Dipper versus Merv Nagel in a second semi-final on the MCG, only to be repeated a couple of weeks later. I think it was about 83 or 84. 84, in fact, only to be repeated a couple of weeks later on the G. You think of Flower and Keith Gregg and Mickey Turner. I mean, Stan Elves. I mean, there's so many of these great. Scratch O'Neill was another great wingman down at Geelong. They are not the same hallowed sort of superstars that they once were.
22: Well, the game changed a little bit. I think the wingmen have sort of swung back in vogue in the last couple of years. But
21: Who's done the swinging? I reckon there's one bloke who's done it, and his name's Ollie Dempsey.
22: Well, I think he's been brilliant. I do find it interesting that, as you touched on, the Chad Corns All-Australian team and the AFL.com.au All-Australian team both had his teammates in there who both should be in the team in Holmes and Smith, but squeezed out Ollie Dempsey, who's had a really good 18 months.
21: If someone has had an All-Australian year for a wingman, not in comparison with a 30, if he's had his regulars and his kick goals, well, you just can't ignore that, can you?
22: No.
21: I'll read out the teams.
22: Take it away.
21: Because already there's a lot of people complaining that Harry Sheezel isn't in. And I think that there will be more than just Hattie. Lockie Ash, Cal Wilkie. This is the AFL.com.
22: Yep.
21: Cal Wilkie, Tom McCartan. Mm-hmm. You got any problems? Any of those?
22: No, the Wilkie-Jinby conversation. Yep. If you want to get Jinby in, it's Wilkie out. But he just never gets beaten, Wilkie. So I understand why he's in, and I would have
21: bench.
22: Him just
21: I'll
22: in.
21: Come to the bench.
22: Okay.
21: Wayne Miller.
22: Yes.
21: Alir Alir.
22: Having a really good year, but I would have Jinby in front of Alir.
21: Okay. Nick Blakey.
22: 100%.
21: Bailey Smith.
22: Yeah.
21: As a wingman.
22: You could argue. Go on.
21: Zach Butters.
22: Yeah.
21: I mean, Bailey Smith's in the team. It's a question of where.
22: It's where.
21: Max Holmes.
22: Yeah. He's in the team as well, but I would say that he's been playing a lot more halfback than he has as a designated winger, but yes.
21: But as a midfielder? Like, there's a spot for him there, isn't there?
22: Max Holmes should have been in last year's All-Australian team, I think, and he wasn't.
21: Shea Bolton.
22: So now this is where your issue starts to sit, because the midfielders, the surplus midfielders, used to get pushed to the half forward, and nowadays you're about to name three or four players who certainly have to be in this team, and that starts with Bolton.
21: Okay. Ed Langton, does he play ruck? No, he plays wing, and he's one that has been tipped out.
22: He's played a little bit, probably on the halfback, a little bit more this year, although he played wing in the last couple of weeks, in particular against the Dogs. But Ed Langton has had a pretty good year, but I don't think he's played that role that he's played in the past.
21: No Luke Parker. Come on, man. Doug Hawkins, best winger ever played. Yes, he's right up there with the very best. Surely D'Ambrosio, gents. Martin from Phnom Penh, thank you for calling from Southeast Asia or Asia, wherever Phnom Penh is.
22: D'Ambrosio has had a really good year.
21: A big year. Josh Tracy, no questions.
22: Mm-hmm. No,
21: Isaac Heaney, no questions.
22: None.
21: Nick Watson, tick.
22: Yep.
21: A-Rod, yes, he's just given us a tick. Jack Gunston.
22: Yep.
21: Amazing Jack Gunston story. Murphy Reed.
22: Yep.
21: Luke Jackson.
22: Yep.
21: Marcus Bontempelli.
22: Yeah.
21: Nick Dacos.
22: Yeah.
21: Now, this is where the squeeze comes.
22: Yeah.
21: Because if you put a wingman in, whether or not it's the boy down at Geelong or Harvey Thomas up in the Giants, had a great year. Jason McInerney, Keziah Pickett, Christian Petrarca, Max Gawn, Jeremy Cameron are in. Now, the difference with Chad Corns, he had King and Grundy in. No Grundy for the AFL. They've got Cameron and Max Gawn instead of King and Grundy. So not much difference. But the issue is, no wingman in either team.
22: The ruckman conversation is as prevalent as the wingman conversation, because we've seen them again be able to dominate games. You can talk about Grundy, who's been really good for the Swans. You talk about Lou Jackson, who you can probably fit in and fit him into a couple of different roles. Max Gawn's going for number nine, and without him playing the footy he has played, we're not seeing Melbourne play the footy they are playing. So the ruck conversation is going to be as interesting as well.
21: Okay, here's one. Rubbish, Jared. If you're picking a team, you pick the best player that can play wing, not the best player that plays wing.
22: Mm. Then the next one says, not rocket science. Every selection should be decided on the position they play. And that therein lies the probably the bigger conversation. Do you put your best 23 in and you can easily move these wonderful on-ballers out to the wing? Or do you have a look at the specific positions of which this team plays? And there's another question, Jerry. Well,
21: can I just answer my rubbish, Jerry?
22: Yes.
21: I could put Marcus, under your theory, rubbish, I could put Marcus Bontempelli at centre-half back, at full back, at centre-half forward, and full forward.
22: Papley's got a bit of that over the years, didn't he? Who are we going to blame this year, Jerry? Now, Cade Corns.
21: Where's he gone?
22: No longer on the All-Australian
21: Who
22: team.
21: Who isn't
22: so
21: being paid by a betting agency?
22: I got to put my hand up and say that I am. So, I mean, not that I would ever be considered for this, but far be it for me to judge. But we have, probably footy fans even more so, rightly or wrongly, lent on Cade Corns as the guy who has been the face of it in the past, if you agree or disagree. And now we sit here and
21: is Buck still on it, given he's down at Geelong?
22: I'm going to say not a chance Nathan Buckley's on it.
21: I think Selwood
22: works at a team. Selwood's probably on it. Yeah. Hey, we're going to park this for a split second.
21: Okay.
22: Horny, not too far away. It is Sports Day for Kia. And don't miss Kia's Dealer of Financial Year sale. It's on now. 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T's and C's apply. There is a Q clash not far away this weekend. The Suns have had a bye. The Lions have been absolutely belted in the media.
21: One on the wing, never gets in.
22: Hey, Michael Whiting, AFL.com.au. Hello, buddy.
0: Hey, Cam. Hey, Jared. I'm good, fellas. How are you?
22: We're good, mate. Every year we get dramatic. Best ever Q clash. You know, we're bigger and better. And, of course, we got to see a finals Q clash. But this has a real different edge and feel about it, doesn't it?
0: Yeah, it does. I mean, you're not going to top a final. But this one's really important for a bunch of reasons for both clubs. It does feel like a chance that, well, I wouldn't say Gold Coast can put a nail in Brisbane's coffin, but they can go a bit more of a ways towards it. Like, they can really dent Brisbane's premiership chances this weekend if they can come away with a win.
21: I think pre-drill the screw holes would be about the summation of it. It does feel like if they lose this one and they don't show signs of the rebound, that really they're just going to be making up the numbers unless they can produce a miracle.
0: Yeah, well, I mean, we saw a miracle of sorts a couple of years ago. Yep. So I think the club and others will always hold out that hope.
21: Yes.
0: But 3 weeks in a row, we probably haven't seen a run like this under Chris Fagan for a few years, maybe since early 2024. And he doesn't know where to put his finger exactly at the moment. There's little spot fires popping up everywhere, I think. And they do feel a long way off it at the moment. We know it can turn quickly. This doesn't feel like a quick turnaround for Brisbane.
21: Doesn't.
0: They might prove me wrong and come out this weekend and belt Gold Coast, but it feels like that's a long way off at the moment.
21: Hugh McCluggage is the face of this whole scenario. He's not going to drop you, and he shouldn't drop you, but should he put him in the back pocket or the half-back flank to give him a different look at it?
0: Well, maybe he should just put him back on the wing. It's where he cut his teeth for the first 5, 6, 7 years. He was an All-Australian squad member 4 years in a row without making the final team. But a change might not be the worst thing for him. It's jarring to watch his form at the moment. We've just seen this super high level for the first 7, 8, 9 years of his career, and this is by far the lowest level he's played since his first year or two. It's jarring to watch, and it's not just him. There's plenty of others in that midfield, and more specifically in the leadership group, that are really well below their best.
22: Fish, that's a really good point. Everybody having the conversation around McCluggage, and of course finally got that All-Australian blazer last year. But he's had a remarkably good decade. Like, since 2020, when they became really good and made a prelim, and since then they've been that premiership conversation. This is a major drop-off from last year, but it's also a major drop-off from the previous 4 years as well.
0: Oh, it's a huge drop-off for him. I should know this because I used to write it every third week, but he's been on the podium of Brisbane's best and fairest. It's either 5 or 6 times. And that's of a club that's been in finals every one of those years. So he's, you know, rated in the top three at the club in every year they've made the finals, basically. So for him, and he's just nowhere near that at the moment, it's a lack of confidence. He missed his first little bit of footy basically since he came to the club at the start of the year. He played the Origin match, had a calf niggle, played half a pre-season match, the calf niggle bobbed up again, and he just played hardly any footy for the first six or seven weeks there, and I don't know how much of a role that's got to play, but since he's come back and played regular footy, he's been a shell of himself.
22: What's hurting all these players, in particular this midfield that are so highly credentialed and have those premierships, is that they're all out of form. So if we go back over the last few years when they've been good as a team, you'll find times where McCluggage has had a lean patch, not this lengthy, but had a little couple of games he wasn't at his best, Dunkley the same, Neil, the Ashcross, whatever it might be. But the entirety of the list have never been horribly out of form, and that's the thing that makes it so stark, because players don't play well every now and then as individuals, but as a team, we haven't seen this. We haven't really seen this since Chris Fagan's first year, which they were so young and they were just trying to get back into it. Since then, they've been fairly consistently being able to bounce back after one or two bad performances.
0: And that's the most confusing thing. I think we can look at, and there's a couple of issues at the moment, and the midfield is the main one. We can look at injuries, and I think they are a genuine issue. That's in the forward line and the defensive group. But there hasn't been a lot of disruption to the middle of the ground and that on-ball brigade that we've come to lord over recent years. So that's the most confusing part for that. They've had all of those that starting centre square that took them to the past three grand finals and the past two premierships. But for Dunkley, Will Ashcroft and McCluggage in particular, Lachie Neal's going well with the footy. He's probably part of the issue without the footy as well, but he's not the only one there. Mm. But the other guys are just nowhere near on either side of the con, whether it's offense, defense or contest at the moment. They're struggling, and it's hard to identify exactly what's gone wrong.
21: I really liked your point about Hugh McCluggage, and it raises an issue, I think, that, Fish, you should take up as a Corsa Libra, because I'm certainly not getting anywhere. And that is, if he retired today, Hugh McCluggage would be a one-time All-Australian.
22: Mm.
21: That, to me, is simply because wingmen do not get picked in the All-Australian side as a general rule. And I'm just having a look at the compilation of the AFL.com's mid-year All-Australian, which has contributions from a journo in each of the states. And on the wings are Bailey Smith and Max Holmes. Neither of them essentially play on the wing. Now, they may start there once every blue moon, and they may play 3 or 4 minutes there, but they're not essentially wingmen. And I think there should be almost an unwritten rule, and I've spoken to a couple of selectors about this, and their view was if somebody's good enough, they get in.
22: Mm.
21: But there should almost be a spot available for at least one wingman, because there are at least two or three going around at this stage that will also end up like you, McCluggage. They won't get in unless they get pushed into the midfield.
0: I'm on your team here, by the way, Jared, and it probably really got brought to my attention watching Hugh McCluggage so closely. Mm. And I think a couple of years ago, we did get a little bit of success there when Errol Goulden, who played so much time on the wing, made the All-Australian. But we sort of reverted back to the midfielder that couldn't make the starting group getting shoved onto the wing last year. And maybe that's what happens again this year. But I'm with you. I'd love to see a team selected in position. And for me, that extends to a small defender as well. Every team wants a small lockdown defender that can take a Cozzie Pickett or a Nick Watson or whoever the opposition's best small forward is. I couldn't tell you the last time we saw anyone in that role. But, yeah, it's not a team picked the way a club coach would pick his team, let's say that.
22: Well, on that, Jared, and Fish, what happens now is that they give the two defenders, the two actual defenders who stop and their role is the centre-half back and full forward, then the other positions in the back six are just played and given to offensive players. You just go the other way. So that's what happened, Fish. That's where the game is kind of viewed in so many aspects nowadays, and this is no different when it comes to the All-Australian, of which we've barely got any selectors left, Jared, actually.
21: No, they're all on the pump.
22: Yeah. Hey, far be it for me to be against that, considering my my allegiances.
21: No, they're all getting cash out the back.
22: Hey, Gold Coast Fish, they've had the week off. They probably needed it. They limped to the finish. In fact, they limped to the finish line, then got beat after it the week before against North Melbourne. How have you viewed their first half of the year?
0: Oh, I think they're just going, and that's probably generous. But they started fantastically against Geelong, and everyone lost their minds about this new potential superpower. And
21: I reckon in week one, Fish, just to butt in, straight after that victory of the Gold Coast, the preferred combination for the grand final was Gold Coast v Brisbane Lions. It was a pineapple grapple at the G.
0: Yeah, it was. But I think since then, I mean, Gold Coast had a couple of wins against lower teams, Richmond and West Coast, after that, like they should have. But since then, I think that they've been 4-4. They've played a lot of teams around the middle of the table. They're about to enter a really difficult stretch of matches starting now.
21: Yep.
0: They go to Geelong the next week to play in Geelong. I think it's a Friday night match. So we're about to learn a lot about them. The one slight out, and it's not an out I'll give them, but one thing I'm interested in watching from this weekend is Raoul, Anderson and Petrarca have only played 3 matches together this year. Yep. So they should start getting a bit of continuity, hopefully, for the Suns. They'll get that continuity in the middle of the ground, and that's clearly where their strength lies. So, yeah, really keen to see what they can do, because they did limp to that mid-season break, no doubt about it.
21: I've been really impressed with Oscar Adams, who was a mid-season pickup, who was on the senior list down at St Kilda, had to go to Adelaide, improved his form. He looks a real find. I mean, a seriously good find.
0: I'm with you. I really, really like him. I mean, he's keeping Charlie Ballard out of the team. Yeah. Ballard missed last year with a knee, but he came back in and played a couple of games this year. But Oscar Adams has come in and he's done a great job. And he's got a great balance between defending and also coming off and intercepting, which is, I mean, he had been in the system for a couple of years, but he's very inexperienced in terms of games played, and he shows a lot of confidence there. He got beaten like a lot of his teammates in that match against North Melbourne just prior to the bye, but he's had an excellent start to his career. So I'm with you, Jared. I reckon he's terrific.
22: There's some irony in that because that list spot was opened up due to Ballard's ACL, wasn't it?
0: Yeah, that's right. Yeah, and now he's taken his spot. Yeah, he's taken his spot, and he's probably got a little bit more versatility than Charlie Ballard has, and it's whether it's just coincided with it or not, but Mac Andrew has actually played his best footy for a while in the past 4 or 5 weeks. So he's settled down in a spot. Collins is locking down full back, and Adams has come in and done a great job.
22: I know that Ballard's got a lengthy or at least a couple of years left on that contract at a minimum. Mm. Is he gettable, do you think? Because there's always that conversation around the Gold Coast, who, you know, the amount of talent they have. Do you think he's gettable from an opposition, you know, maybe a Victorian team?
0: I reckon if you were a Victorian team, you'd be silly to not ask the question. I'm not sure whether Gold Coast. I'm sure Gold Coast would be reluctant to part ways because he's one injury away from getting in. If Sam Collins goes down or if Mac Andrew goes down, they are pretty thin in that department. So I imagine clubs would have difficulty getting him out, but I'd be asking the question for sure.
21: There's a couple of people that are heavily into Humphrey.
0: Mm. Mm. Yeah, I don't.
21: He's
0: I don't
21: got a long-term contract. He's not playing at his very best. I suspect he would rather have more minutes in the midfield. And I reckon Hawthorn and a few others have said, "Come down to us, young fella, and you'll go straight into the middle."
0: Yeah, well, he might want more minutes in the midfield, and he's exceptional when he does get those centre bounces. He does flip roles with Petrarca a little bit at the moment, and we know what damage Humphrey can do in the front half of the ground. You're right, he hasn't been playing his absolute best footy. He's shown glimpses. His goal kicking's certainly off this year. He took advantage of his chances much better last year, but clubs can come. I cannot see a world in which the Gold Coast would let him go.
21: He's got
0: 2 years beyond this year. He's the exact type of player every club's looking for. The guy that can play in middle but damages in the front half of the ground.
21: Yeah, he's a potential A-grader, so everybody's going to be chasing him. Two rucks or one ruck? And who's the number one ruck at the moment? Has Moyle taken that spot?
0: I think he has, yeah. I think he is the number one ruck there now. And there's a chance for Jared Witts to play as the second or for them to play both rucks in certain matchups, but I don't think it's an every week thing. Ugel Hagen is a test to play this week. And I think beyond that, when Ethan Reid comes back from his knee problem, I think he's a lock in that team and he does the backup ruck minutes. So, I mean, it's a difficult time for Jared Witts at the moment because I think Ned Moyle has gone past him.
22: I think they're too big. Once Ethan Reid comes in, you've got Ugel Hagen and you have Walter, who's had a really good couple of weeks, and, of course, Ben King. And then it is too big if you have two ruckmen with the way that Damien Hardwick likes to play his footy, I reckon.
0: Yeah, absolutely. I mean, I mean, Damien Hardwick was saying this earlier in the year, and I still think it's become less of an issue for him, but he's still trying to figure out his best team. He doesn't know where to put them all. He's not sure how many tools he should have in the forward line. He's not sure whether Ethan Reid should play on the wing or forward when he comes back in. He's still trying to figure that out, but he's probably got to lock in on his best team in the next couple of weeks.
21: Fish, one final one. If you were asked by an independent outlet to write a piece on the growth of football in Queensland, it's Queensland in toto, on the south coast or down near the rivers, and in Brisbane, what sort of frame would you put around it?
0: In terms of how much it's grown?
21: Yeah.
0: Or
21: grown, yeah, growth, I mean, and forward projections.
0: Oh, well, it's exponential at the moment. I think, I live in Brisbane. I'm down the Gold Coast a lot. Brisbane's got, and this is just junior numbers, I get it, but Brisbane's got two of the biggest four or five junior clubs in Australia at the moment. Right. A couple of clubs called Cooperoo and Morningside.
21: Yep.
0: Barely enough fields in Brisbane and the Gold Coast. There's not enough fields. They're always looking for more fields to be built and have access to. So our part of the country is actually struggling to keep up with the growth and the excitement in the code. So I don't know if that's answered your question, Jared. But
21: they're north of Brisbane.
0: Yeah, I don't know the specifics there, but it's certainly, like, it's still big on the Sunshine Coast.
21: Yep.
0: Brisbane's got part of its academy tentacles up in that part of the world and have had success there. Ty Gallops from the Sunshine Coast.
21: Yeah, he looks good.
0: Have had success up there from a senior level, and the clubs up there are very strong as well. So I would say from Sunshine Coast to Gold Coast, super strong. Beyond that, I couldn't give you specifics on numbers.
22: I'm sure that it matters to some people, but the Lions, albeit they're struggling, are still having a better year than the Broncos, Fish, after they both lifted the trophy last year. So they're marginally in front of Brisbane, although the Dolphins have been okay at different parts. But there you go. It's all happening, and we always appreciate your time anytime here on Sports 7 as we head towards a Q Clash. Looking forward to this weekend, mate. Thank you again, as always.
0: Thanks, Cam. Thanks, Jared.
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9: you.
15: Sorry, Tommy.
9: The last time Tom Morris did this, Damien Hardwick left

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20: Jared Healy and Cam Lucal, thanks to Kia. And Daniel Hoyne is in the house, full on footy for Cobram Estate. Cobram Estate, Australia's most awarded extra virgin olive oil.
21: So the guess who? Who has dropped the second most in their ratings position? This player has gone from 52nd in the competition last year to sitting at 268 this year. He's from a Victorian club, so it's either Geelong, Dogs, Hawthorn or Melbourne.
22: Who okay, we've only got 1 minute, so I'll whip through a couple of the suggestions from the callers. Josh Weddle, Zach Guthrie, Sicily, Rivers, TDK, Ed Richards, Paddy Dangerfield or Grian Myers, Joel Frazier, Dylan Moore, and I'm going to back up our caller Phil with Joel Frazier.
21: Joel Frazier. Joel Frazier's not in there. A few names are actually in the top 10, though, including Grian Myers and Paddy Dangerfield, but not in there, Cam.
20: Well, Grian's got an ACL, so I guess we've got an excuse. I actually thought it might have been a Joel Frazier as well, or... I'm out of it.
21: Lloyd Meek at Hawthorn, 52nd to 268th. Like always with the guess who,
22: there is
21: a reason why we bring up Lloyd Meek there, and we'll get into that in greater detail.
22: A lot of feedback on the diamond too, Horny. We need some more information on that. Who else is close?
21: We can reveal that shortly.
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17: Your forecast for Gippsland and the valley: a severe weather warning for damaging winds across parts of East Gippsland this evening, partly cloudy with showers and possible thunderstorm, winds northwesterly 20 to 30 k's an hour, dropping to 6 degrees overnight. Tomorrow, a gale warning for the central and East Gippsland coasts, cloudy with showers expected, winds northwesterly 25 to 40 k's an hour. Tomorrow, heading for a top of 14 degrees in the valley, 15 in Sale, 17 for Bairnsdale, 18 for Orbost and Lakes. Right now it's 11 degrees.
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10: It most certainly is, right around Australia, the SEN Radio Network and via the SEN app. Jared Healy and Cam Luke, all thanks to Kia. And we are halfway through Full On Footy, all thanks to Cobram Estate. Cobram Estate, Australia's most awarded extra virgin olive oil. And Hoyney, this text machine, which is the norm on a Tuesday when I'm not normally here, but I tell you what, the Diamond Club has fired up a great talking point.
9: Yeah, it has. Fired up a good talking point in the Champion Data offices on Monday, I can assure you, when we're talking about who actually gets into it off the back of the bond. So So just keep it in mind. So this champion in Bont, top 10. So our rating system's been going for 6 years. So top 10, 11 times. He's only been in the comp for 13. So it's just ridiculous ratio. So, yeah, we're getting a bit off the text. Who else has been, you know, top 10 frequently or whatever. So we'll just go through a couple of names. Because, you know, I'm sure that, you know, some
0: Dangerfield
9: viewers out
0: there. Danger would be there,
9: wouldn't he? Yeah, so Dangerfield is close to coming into the Diamond Club. He's done it 9 times.
0: How many times do you have to do it?
9: Danger, we'll review this. I just wanted to get the Bont in.
0: Okay.
9: As the inaugural member, he can be the chairman when I talk to Bont later on and welcome into this club with the Diamond in itself. So Danger's done it 9 times. Pendles is... he has to be in the conversation as the generational, or, you know, one of the generational players since 2010. He's done it 7 times. Nat Fyfe, Max Gawn, Joel Selwood have all done it 6 times, been top 10. Christian Petrarca, Gary Ablett, Nick have all done it 5. People are coming, what about Dusty?

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8: Yeah, you most certainly are for Kia, and Kia's dealer end of financial sale is now on right around Australia via local SEN radio station or the SEN app. Wherever you might be on a Tuesday night, there's a fair bit going on. Matthew Cox, no stranger to the Sports Day listeners, joins myself, Cam Luke, in the studio. Hello, Coxie.
9: G'day, Cam. I've moved into Jared's chair tonight, yes, which makes me a little bit scared that I'm going to ruin the cushion and the padding on it.
8: Just don't spill anything and you'll be okay.
9: No, no cups of coffee. We're all clear.
8: Hey, Hoyney, as always, just absolutely ripped the text machine apart. They love it, as they always do with Full On Footy. Anything stand out for you?
9: I really enjoyed the Bontempelli discussion when he was just reflecting on the ratings, the rankings, and then going through that. If you missed it, go back to the podcast, sen.com.au or the SEN app. But appreciating him, I don't know about you, Cam. Mm-hmm. He feels as if he's underappreciated because he hasn't had the premiership captain success and he hasn't had that Brownlow success attached to him. So there's a level of, I don't know, underappreciation maybe for what he's actually achieved in the game. And reflecting on what Hoyney was talking about before just makes you go, yeah, you know, this is someone pretty special we've witnessed over the last decade and a half.
8: Sometimes they become a victim of their own success, and I don't just necessarily mean in the AFL, but athletes right across the world, we become so used, and he's a perfect example of it, as Hoyney pointed out, he's been at a high level from such a young age and such a young both his own age and his football career. So we just get used to him doing what we do. And it's like anything else in life. When you, becomes on the regular and you're continually exposed to whatever it is, you kind of get a baseline level. And sometimes it's very hard in the moment to step back, take a big deep breath and appreciate it. He's not the only player in the AFL that probably has that victim of his own high success, but it most certainly is quite stark when Hoyney lays that out, that for 11 of his 13 years, he's been at the top, which is, you know, not miles in front of a Pendlebury or a Dangerfield, but he is still in front of them. And I think that it's, when you can lay it out ratings-wise like that, it does allow you for a moment or two, because we move on pretty quickly, to understand how bloody good it's been for a long time. And that whole Brownlow conversation, it's an interesting one. It's a fascinating one because we have, I reckon, six or seven different angles leading to that Monday in grand final week that will be heavily debated until we get there.
9: And I almost think if he does emerge as a Brownlow medal winner this year, that would almost be the perfect recognition for not only his performances week in, week out, but you think of how banged up he is at the moment, and he is continuing to perform above a level of expectation that we set for him.
8: I wonder, and I guess we'll never know this, but if Sam Darcy was playing, if Ed Richards, who has really had a good month or so, as Hoyney pointed out, but had sort of been at his efficient best that we seen last year with, I think it was a knee and an ankle, and he got

0: weren't gathered around and somehow played, you know, 6 days later. I think if they had a slight more fuller complement of players, if he had missed a game or two. Now, I'm not saying he would have, but he's legitimately feels like he's on one leg at different times. Now, players, when you step across, you know, we're seen as full fitness. I think that everybody sees that and says, you know, Bond's injured. He's still doing it for the club, for the players, and for the way they're... And he's won them games, which is something extraordinary. Like the team we played in the first month, not quite a shell. No, Tim English has been a huge out, and he was, for Dogs fans, that Michael Selwood mark was incredible. The kick that English then took, which was the clearing kick, was almost as incredible because I haven't had that when he hasn't been there in the ruck for certain parts. But I think he would have missed, and I think everyone would agree, a game or two had they have had some of those players available. And that's just... plays into the narrative of how good he's been and how great of a leader he is for that club.
1: And to think how good he could have been still if they'd all been around. Yeah. Like, that's another tangent you can go down.
0: Absolutely, because I think you would probably see him play a little more forward, as we did see early in the year. He kicked 3 goals a couple of times earlier in the year, and we thought, hang on, are we going to see an evolution of Marcus Bontempelli, a little more rooted inside 50, more so than the midfielder who goes forward? Next thing you know, that there are players left, right, and centre who aren't available in the middle of the ground, and the whole thing sort of gets tweaked again. But that's a huge one. The Lloyd Meek into Hawthorn centre clearance is an interesting conversation, and Hoiney and the stats he gave for the team on grand final day, the team that hoisted the Premiership Cup, and what they were able to do from centre clearance scores. Is going to be based around Will Day, which Hoiney did reference and Jared spoke about. His ability, Will Day, and I touch as much wood as I can for him because I think everybody wants to see him play for, in particular, Hawthorn fans. But his ability just to, and I think Kane Corn spoke about this, just sort of step back into football and play. Now, again, he didn't rip it apart last Thursday night, but he did it late last year when he came back in. I think there was a game in Adelaide and he just sort of rolled on in, and it was like a Will Day that, it's like, oh, no rust. No, and he's, I don't know, maybe he's just being able to prepare better because unfortunately it's happened a number of times now and he knows exactly what he needs to do. But his ability to go in and play footy at a decent level, he's still got more improvements to come. But his level of play last Thursday night against St Kilda is one that you can grow on, but you would expect it to be a little lower considering the amount of football he's missed.
1: There was definitely moments, and you could see, and there was a few times that there was a fumble that you wouldn't necessarily see, but then there were some other passages of play that he really attacked the footy. My only concern, though, is, so referencing the discussion that Hoiney had about Lloyd Meek, and if Will Day does impact that area of the ground and clean that up, but in the same breath, Lloyd is one of those rucks in the competition that just hasn't been able to get on top of this latest iteration of the ruck rules that we have. Darcy Cameron, I think he cited as well as being another one of those combative style of rucks that just hasn't got a handle on the centre ball up. I nearly said bounced in, harking back to old times.
0: I still haven't quite worked the terminology. I still say throw up, and I totally understand that's not probably the best way to go about it. I think there are clubs still trying to work their way through it. I know that he referenced, you know, Sean Darcy at Fremantle. I would be stunned. Stayed fit and was out of this team. Like the way that Fremantle are playing their best footy, he's a wonderful tap ruckman. When you're talking Hawthorn, Marby Achol, we see Mac Andrew do it probably just the once when he went into the middle of the ground against Sydney at Gather Round. And so the athletic second ruckman, Mason Cox has got the hype, but the athletic second ruckman might be the way the clubs will look to go into the second half of the year. And Marby Achol fits that because I think clubs are still trying to find their way through it. And Fremantle, I mean, they don't want for anything, but the Sean Darcy situation is really interesting because they do have him on the books, relatively well paid, much higher paid than probably most second ruckmen in the league. And he's a third ruckman. But we'll see the evolution of that into the back end of the year. We've also seen probably the best ruckman conversation go around for a little while. Like Max Gorn dominated it for such a long period of time and he's in it again. But Luke Jackson, well, it depends. Yep. If you want to have him as a ruckman or a ruck rover, that's up to the eye of the football fan. But then, you know, you have someone like Brody Grundy's having a really good year. You know, Tristan Cherry, when he's been able to get out there at different times, has been really good. And It's interesting if the ruck rules have made it in vogue again to be a better conversation about the ruckman, but they most certainly seem more important than they have in recent years.
1: Absolutely, and I still think teams are trying to work out what that fifth player on the bench can be utilised for, whether it is for that second ruck. You talk about Sydney, they've been with Grundy for most of the year. They bring Laddams in for a game just to make sure that he's got the match fitness to be ready to go. Because on the flip side of the equation, the team we were just speaking about before in the Western Bulldogs, as soon as they lost their big man, that has a massive impact.
0: Which I don't think, and I'm guilty of this as well, I actually don't think many people thought. Now, Tim English has been a wonderful footballer, an All-Australian, and most certainly a very good footballer for the Western Bulldogs. I don't think anyone expected that drop-off to be so rapid. Now, again, they don't have a second ruckman on their list. One was Sam Darcy, who spent 5 or 6 minutes in there, and obviously what happened that night at Geelong, and then they've just got babies. Now, on the back end of that, Rory Lobb has been okay at different points, but then it takes away from their back line, which is something that most certainly the Dogs can't strip away anymore. So you are right when it comes to the ruck rules and an evolution, but Tim English deserves a huge amount of plaudits, and I think Dogs fans everywhere are happy that he is back. Park that for one split second, because I'll tell you what, our man, when you go the early crow, go the early crow, download the app. Imagine what you could be buying instead. Our man Anthony Jupp joins us. Hello, Juppy.
2: Hello, Cam. Good to be back with you, mate.
0: Been too long, mate. And we've got a really good round of footy. Let's go the early crow a couple of days out. Ironically, the Crows host Geelong on Thursday night. What are we looking at?
2: 235, the Crows. 160, Geelong. Line of 8.5. Total there, 165.5. And if the weather keeps going like it's been in central Victoria today, I'd be on the unders.
0: And that's what's happening, right? We're now getting into winter. We just said a little bit on, in the west on Sunday night with the weather playing a little bit of a part. We're going to start to see those lines at the early crow just drop a little bit, aren't we, over the next couple of weeks?
2: I'm looking forward to spending the next 3 days standing outside at Swan Hill for the carnival, so that'll be nice and fresh.
0: Well, Friday night, wherever you might be in that beautiful part of the Mallee, you can watch Hawthorn and the Western Bulldogs. What the market's telling us at the early crow?
2: 134 Hawthorn, 329 the Bulldogs, line of 20.5.
0: Okay. Doggies are winning games but are doing it the hard way, and Hawthorn with Will Day are going to be a pretty red-hot favourite there. What is the line there?
2: 20.5.
0: No, the over-under, sorry, on the score.
2: Not up there yet.
0: Okay.
2: I've got to wait and see how much rain we actually get, and it might even be under the roof for all I know.
0: Well, I was just watching Jane. It's not under the roof, but I can tell you that Jane Bunn is saying a lot of rain around on Thursday, so probably feel a bit of it on Friday as well. And North Melbourne and Fremantle in the west, Juppy. Are you across West Australian weather this weekend?
2: Well, I did see that the rail blew over and we called Bunbury off the other day, so it has been like a cyclone there. So North Melbourne 381, Fremantle 127. Line of 4 goals, 24.5 for Fremantle there. But the way Fremantle are going, they'll have that covered by half time.
0: Yeah, well, they are playing very good football. Anything else, Juppy, before we let you go, buddy?
2: Oh, no, we're building up the big clash on Sunday night.
0: Mate, it is going to be a big one, MCG. Hey, Carlton fans are up and about. They'll fill the joint, Juppy, and I know you are one of them. So are you catching the chopper back from Swan Hill for the game or watching it at the commercial?
2: I'll be listening to the SEN call in the car on the way home.
0: No better call. AFL Nation, Matthew Cox, a huge part of that crew as well. Juppy, thank you, buddy.
2: You're doing a wonderful job, Cam.
0: You're too kind. Early crow, celebrating the punter who bets with confidence. 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Plenty of news to get into, and I want to, on the other side of this, Coxie, play a comment that Justin Longmire made last night on AFL 360. That is next, right here on Sports Day.
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1: Coach the whole club is an aspect of it, but no, don't go as far as the fan base with that. They've got to enjoy the ride, Jared. We clearly haven't had a lot of success in our 31 years, and are really happy for the fans to be enjoying this period of time. They can get ahead of themselves all they want for all they care. It's just important that doesn't creep in internally.
0: Justin Longmuir last night on AFL 360. I love that guy. I love that. They're premiership favourites, the Dockers. They've been the best team to this point. Long way to go, and they've got to deal with, they haven't been premiership favourites a huge amount of time. I know Jared Waitley this morning, I think he said three times. So there's a fair bit of pressure that comes with that. Were you at Gather Round?
21: No, I wasn't, no.
0: Man, the purple was everywhere. Like, I would almost say that the most team I've seen supported by the fans was Fremantle.
21: Really?
0: Yeah, I couldn't believe it. Maybe when you look at it and you're not expecting it to be Fremantle, it sticks out a little bit more. But there was so much purple there in Adelaide. Clearly they're enjoying this ride. And I love what Justin Longmuir said last night. He just said, go your absolute hearts out. As a footy fan, who do you break for, Coxie?
21: Bombers.
0: Okay. So, well, you're probably a little young. But, like, I grew up a Western Bulldogs fan. If you don't appreciate and love when things are going really well, you're not going to appreciate and love it a great deal. Now, you get the grand final day, and 2013, the Fremantle fans and that purple haze when they walk down, if you're a Melbournean, you'll know, from transport down the Fed, like over Fed Square and over the bridge. It was really spine tingling. So Fremantle fans, and I love that the coach said that, just go nuts. Okay, now, if they don't win a flag, it's going to end in heartache and heartbreak from a sporting sense anyway. You may as well take this ride and enjoy it in a moment, because if you don't, and the Bombers fans, I'm sure, in 99 and 2000 probably didn't appreciate and love every single week. And for the next 20-odd years and maybe a little bit longer, you just have negativity and sulkiness from a football perspective.
21: And I like the fact with what Justin was saying there. There's a level of maturity that's associated with this Fremantle team now. When you think back to, what was it, 2022, when they made the prelim at the MCG, and you just felt walking away from that experience for them that they weren't quite there in terms of handling and dealing the situation. And maybe they got wrapped up in that, enjoying the momentum, enjoying the ride. You know, a young list, first time experiencing that kind of pressure and that kind of hostile environment. So I think that they've taken a lot of learnings out of that phase of this build towards hopefully success. And you can feel that, externally, you can have as much fun as you want. You can enjoy the ride as much as you like. But internally, the old cliches are still going to be rolled out.
0: And Justin Longmuir, having played for the club and having some success, he was there for that year when they were pretty decent and made that first prelim, 20-odd years ago. He's well aware of the disappointment that gets attached when you have never won a premiership. And you're 30 years into this thing. You need to get really, really excited. I'd be so, like, the two best teams in the league right now, they have a long way to go. One is Fremantle, who's going to carry the burden, if it's a burden, or carry the favouritism tag for a lot of this season towards a grand final. And then the Sydney Swans, who have not been able to fire in their last two AFL grand finals. And I'm a firm believer, and people who are a lot smarter at football than I, which is majority of people, talk about the game plan, and Josh Jenkins is really well spoken on it. But I still think the mental side of AFL Grand Final Day is one that we will not know until we get into a third quarter. So we get these two teams who, in some aspects, we do not know how they're going to handle the biggest day of the year. And I think that adds to intrigue as well. Hey, just quickly before we get out of here, all thanks to Incitec Pivot, helps broadacre farmers improve on on-farm efficiency, because good enough isn't enough. Why not great? Tom Morris, very few people are able to interrupt Hoyney when he's on a Tuesday night and ripping it apart as he does each and every week with breaking news. But he did that about 90-odd minutes ago. The Melbourne Stars and the Melbourne Renegades are no more. Cricket Victoria staff were informed on Tuesday afternoon that the two franchises will merge to create a Super Victorian franchise. Now, the new club won't be called Victoria. It'll play at the MCG. The official name will be Melbourne, with a nickname still to be worked through. We're still trying to grapple with what this actually means and how it will actually look. Coxie, what are your first thoughts when when Tommy burst through that door and said, hey, I've got to go with this now.
21: Well, my first thoughts are with many of those already on Twitter, the mace, the poor old Melbourne mace that was trying to get up and running over the last few years. That's now, unfortunately, just disappearing into the ether.
0: That actually might have been the end of it, Coxie. Yeah, well, when the Melbourne mace is what we were leaning on, it might have been time for a change-up.
21: I wonder if this will evoke a level of passion that we haven't seen with the BBL for quite some time. And to a certain degree, then disenfranchise those that may have joined the Melbourne Renegades bandwagon. We're leaning towards the Renegades because it feels as if the Stars are the preeminent identity, so we're gravitating towards that. So I just, it's a curious time, particularly if another club comes in. How is that going to be supported by the fan base?
0: Which will be interesting. A couple of people off the text asking, is there only one? No, there'll be two teams. Tom Morris said the other team will be privately owned.
21: Yep.
0: Now, is that the new Big Bash season in a couple of months? Is it a year after? We don't actually know. But it will be privately owned, and we have not any idea about that. But you would feel that that would be an Indian or an American-based ownership, which would be quite interesting, considering we've seen it a little bit in the A-League. Melbourne Victory, and then you have City Group owning the other Melbourne
21: team. And what it does to the current playing squads as well. Who knows? Andrew Flintoff, he's been named coach of the Thunder too tonight.
0: Thanks, Coxie.
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12: Good evening, I'm Sarah Wiedersehen. The Albanese government claims the opposition is not interested in helping low-paid workers get a wage rise. The Fair Work Commission has decided to increase pay packets by 4.75%. It means from July, about 3 million low-paid workers will earn about $1,005 a week. Treasurer Jim Chalmers has told Parliament it's a welcome move, which he argues is not supported by the Coalition or One Nation.
13: When they look around the world at the social dislocation and political division in other countries, they want to replicate it here, Mr. Speaker. We want to avoid it. Their strategy is to talk down the economy, to talk up division. This side supports workers and first home buyers, and that side does not.
12: A jockey is in a critical condition after coming off her horse on the Gold Coast. Georgia Condek has the details.
14: Former West Australian jockey Christy Bennett was riding at the Turf Club trials when the accident occurred. She was attended to on track by the medical personnel before an ambulance rushed her to Gold Coast University Hospital in a life-threatening condition. The Australian Jockeys Association released an update on social media saying their thoughts and prayers are with Christy. She remains in hospital in a critical condition. Georgia Condek reporting.
12: At least 13 people have been killed in a large-scale Russian attack on parts of Ukraine. Dozens of others have been injured following the overnight strikes that hit a number of residential apartment blocks. Moscow had warned it would launch systematic strikes after accusing Kyiv of a deadly attack on a student dormitory in an occupied part of eastern Ukraine. The federal opposition says criticism of the AUKUS defence pact among Labor MPs is very concerning. Backbencher Ed Husic argues the US has changed the goalposts and that opens an opportunity to reevaluate the deal. America will now provide Australia with second-hand submarines until we're ready to manufacture the vessels ourselves. Shadow Defence Minister James Patterson argues Mr. Husic's comments undermine the project.
15: Richard Miles needs to show leadership. When he's back in Australia today, he needs to haul Ed Husic into line and demonstrate that the Labor government is 100% behind AUKUS and will deliver it on time and on budget as promised.
12: Australian researchers have found that gestational diabetes is likely the first sign of type 2 diabetes. The University of Queensland study shows the two conditions are almost genetically identical, with pregnancy acting as the physical trigger. And tickets are now available for Neil Danaher's state funeral at the MCG. And a magnitude 4.3 earthquake has been registered in the outback town of Tennant Creek.
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16: That's better.
12: It's quarterfinals time at the French Open. Mira Andreeva is taking on Sorana Cîrstea in the women's singles. Later tonight, Alexander Zverev takes on Rafael Jodor of Spain. The Sea Eagles have upgraded Kieran Foran to full-time head coach until the end of 2029 NRL season. The Panthers will be bolstered by the return of their Origin stars this weekend, but are still wary of the West Tigers. Panthers coach Ivan Cleary says they're a dangerous side.
0: They came back really strong on the weekend, so high energy team. They look pretty connected. When they got it going, they're a real handful.
12: In the AFL, disappointment for Essendon's 21-year-old key defender Lewis Hayes. Scans have confirmed he's re-injured his ACL. That's the latest news and sport.
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22: Your forecast for Gippsland and the Valley: a severe weather warning for damaging winds across parts of East Gippsland this evening. Partly cloudy with showers and possible thunderstorm. Winds northwesterly, 20 to 30 k's an hour, dropping to 6 degrees overnight. Tomorrow, a gale warning for the central and east Gippsland coasts. Cloudy with showers expected. Winds northwesterly, 25 to 40 k's an hour. Tomorrow, heading for a top of 14 degrees in the Valley, 15 in Sale, 17 for Bairnsdale, 18 for Orbost and Lakes. Currently, it's 10 degrees.
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1: Gippsland Water says the region's water supply system remains in a strong position despite forecasts of a drier winter under predicted El Nino conditions.
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1: The future of the Erica Country Expo and Woodshop has been placed on hold, with organisers citing rising costs and insurance pressures.
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1: Good evening, I'm Sarah Wiedersehen. Unions and business groups are at odds over a decision to increase the minimum wage. Federal politics reporter Nelson Scott.
2: From July, close to 3 million of Australia's lowest paid employees will receive a pay increase of 4.75%. The ruling from the Fair Work Commission means the minimum wage is now over $26 per hour, or around $1,005 a week. ACTU Secretary Sally McManus says the move will provide relief to workers who have seen their real incomes eroded by inflation.
3: This is a really good outcome for everyone struggling with cost of living.
2: But David Alexander from the Chamber of Commerce and Industry argues it will hurt operations already being squeezed by rising overheads.
4: For some small businesses, this will be too much to bear.
2: Labor has welcomed the decision, claiming the wage hike is sustainable. The opposition maintains the best way to help workers is to address rising living costs. Nelson Scott, Canberra.
1: The federal opposition has continued to seize on Labor tax changes, arguing the government will collect more than it hands out. The budget is expected to be $77 billion better off over the next decade after reining in capital gains and negative gearing concessions. The savings will be partly used to fund an ongoing $250 tax offset. But Liberal leader Angus Taylor used question time to claim households would be worse off in the long term.
5: Last week, the Treasury Secretary defended Labor's toxic taxes by saying, quote, revenue needs to be raised from somewhere. Will the Prime Minister confirm that Australians will pay $77 billion more tax than they get back?
1: A West Australian jockey has been placed in an induced coma after falling from a horse on the Gold Coast. It's understood Christy Bennett suffered a brain bleed as a result of the fall, which took place during trials this morning. At least 13 people have been killed and dozens injured in a major Russian attack on parts of Ukraine and its capital, Kyiv. Russia has warned it intends to launch systematic strikes on targets linked to the Ukrainian military. Australia's population has surged past 28 million people, but while the country reaches record growth, the national birth rate has slumped to a historic low of 1.48 births per woman. Futurist Mark McCrindle says reverting to the 55-45 rule would help address the imbalance.
6: It would mean the government, rather than just filling the gap through migration, would have to find ways of making it easier for couples to start families. There's probably more sophisticated policy settings we could get and ensure that we've got families in the future.
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1: better. Andreeva has dismantled Sarana Kostya to move into the French Open semi-finals. The Russian eighth seed needed just an hour to reach the last four, winning 6-love, 6-3. Later tonight, Alexander Zverev plays Rafael Jodar of Spain. Still on tennis, and after months of speculation, Serena Williams has officially announced her comeback to professional tennis. The 44-year-old will play doubles at this month's Queen's Club tournament. Huge news for the Manly Sea Eagles. Kieran Foran has been appointed full-time head coach until the end of the 2029 NRL season. In the AFL, scans have confirmed Bombers defender Lewis Hayes has re-injured his ACL, and former England captain Andrew Freddie Flintoff has been announced as the new head coach for the Sydney Thunder in the BBL. That's the latest news in sport.
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15: Your forecast for Gippsland and the Valley. A severe weather warning for damaging winds across parts of East Gippsland this evening. Partly cloudy with showers and possible thunderstorm. Winds northwesterly, 20 to 30 k's an hour, dropping to 6 degrees overnight. Tomorrow, a gale warning for the central and East Gippsland coasts. Cloudy with showers expected. Winds northwesterly, 25 to 40 k's an hour. Tomorrow, heading for a top of 14 degrees in the Valley, 15 in Sale, 17 for Bairnsdale, 18 for Orbost and Lakes.
16: Currently, it's 10 degrees.
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1: Good evening, I'm Sarah Widdersane. Australian military personnel will be deployed to Poland to train Ukrainian forces in coming weeks. Defence Minister Richard Marles has told a summit in Canberra the ADF's Operation Kudu is shifting from the UK to be closer to the Ukrainian border to better meet Kyiv's requirements. The commitment comes as Ukraine faces some of the most intensive Russian strikes since the war erupted. Just in the last 24 hours, a massive missile and drone attack on Ukrainian towns has killed at least 18 people. The opposition says the latest wage increase will likely push some people into a higher tax bracket and won't keep up with living costs. The Fair Work Commission has decided to lift wages by 4.75%. From July, almost 3 million low-paid workers will earn about $1,005 a week. Shadow Employment Minister Jane Hume is not convinced people will actually be better off.
2: A rise in the minimum wage, although welcome for so many, is going to push more and more Australians into a higher tax bracket. And of course, that means that their wage rise gets eaten up not just by inflation, but also by increased taxes as well.
1: A new poll shows Labor's primary support has sunk to an all-time low amid the fallout over its budget. The Sky News YouGov poll has core support for Labor at 26%. This is down 9% since the election. The poll also replicates the finding of the Redbridge poll released earlier this week that One Nation is now the most popular political party in Australia. 35% of working class people say they intend to vote for Pauline Hanson's party. A public health expert says Australia's decision to not impose travel restrictions on Ebola-affected countries is in line with WHO advice. Italy and Brazil are investigating suspected cases of the rare strain, which is spreading in Democratic Republic of Congo and Uganda. The federal government says it won't escalate containment strategies at this stage. Dr. Margaret Harris says the global risk still remains low.
3: But they are asking all countries to be vigilant, to know what an Ebola case might look like, and to be vigilant at all airports.
1: A takedown notice has been issued to online platforms over the sale of toys and games with high-powered magnets. The small, potentially deadly objects are included in magnet chess and magnetic battle chess games. And much-loved jockey Christy Bennett is fighting for life in a Queensland hospital after a horrific fall at the Gold Coast trials this morning. In finance, one Australian dollar is buying around 71 US cents.
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1: better. Star Mira Andreeva has raced to an emphatic straight sets win over Romania's Sorana Cârstea to move into the French Open semi-finals. In the men's, Alexander Zverev will continue his long-awaited pursuit of a maiden Grand Slam when he comes up against Spanish sensation Rafael Jodra. Still on tennis, Serena Williams has officially announced her comeback to professional tennis. The 44-year-old will play doubles at this month's Queen's Club tournament. Rampaging Rabbitohs forward David Fifita has been named to make his return from a hamstring injury in Thursday night's NRL clash with the Sea Eagles. And former England captain Andrew Flintoff has been named as the new coach of the Sydney Thunder. That's the latest news and sport.
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6: Your forecast for Gippsland and the Valley: a severe weather warning for damaging winds across parts of East Gippsland this evening. Partly cloudy with showers and possible thunderstorm. Winds northwesterly, 20 to 30 k's an hour, dropping to 6 degrees overnight. Tomorrow, a gale warning for the central and East Gippsland coasts. Cloudy with showers expected. Winds northwesterly, 25 to 40 k's an hour. Tomorrow, heading for a top of 14 degrees in the Valley, 15 in Sale, 17 for Bairnsdale, 18 for Orbost and Lakes. Currently it's 10 degrees.

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1: Good evening, I'm Sarah Wiedersheim. The Defence Minister has announced Australian military personnel deployed to train Ukrainian forces will be moved to Poland in coming weeks. The ADF's Operation Kudu has been operating from the UK. From the middle of the year, Australian Army trainers will partner with a multinational Norwegian-led operation, bringing them closer to the Ukrainian border. Richard Marles says Australia needs to ensure its support of Ukraine remains practical and aligned to the country's most urgent needs. A key industry group claims the minimum wage has been raised to an unaffordable level for most businesses. From next month, Australia's lowest paid workers will pocket an extra $60 a week. Unions argue the increase will result in employees spending more, boosting the economy. But David Alexander from the Chamber of Commerce and Industry claims the increase will put more pressure on inflation.
2: For some small businesses, this will be too much to bear. So they're being asked to wear an increase in their wage costs of 4.75%. So for some businesses, they will pass that on and it'll end up in inflation.
1: A jockey is in a critical condition after coming off her horse on the Gold Coast. Georgia Condek has the details.
3: Former West Australian jockey Christy Bennett was riding at the Turf Club trials when the accident occurred. She was attended to on track by the medical personnel before an ambulance rushed her to Gold Coast University Hospital in a life-threatening condition. The Australian Jockeys Association released an update on social media saying their thoughts and prayers are with Christy. She remains in hospital in a critical condition. Georgia Condek reporting.
1: Advocates are warning of a widening gap between Australia's wealthiest residents and ordinary households. The country has more billionaires than ever before, with the 20 richest Australians holding more wealth than the bottom 3 million households collectively. Oxfam Australia Chief Executive Jennifer Turney says extreme wealth is skyrocketing while the average Aussie struggles with cost of living.
4: The Australian billionaires' wealth actually grew by $50,000 per minute over the last year. So we now have 178 billionaires, up 17 from last year, and that number is accelerating.
1: A University of Queensland study suggests diabetes developed during pregnancy is actually an early warning sign of type 2 diabetes later in life. Researchers found both conditions share near identical genetic traits, which are triggered by the physical stress of pregnancy. In finance, one Australian dollar is buying around 71 US cents.
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1: better. At the French Open, Marta Kostyuk's incredible run has continued. She's beaten Elena Svetolina to move into the semi-finals of a Grand Slam for the first time in her career. Earlier, Maria Andreeva dismantled her opponent in just under an hour to advance to the final four. Later this hour, Alexander Zverev plays Spanish player Rafael Jodra. A blow for Mitchell Moses' chances of selection for the Blues in State of Origin 2. He's been left out of Parramatta's squad to face Canterbury on Monday as he recovers from a hamstring injury. In the AFL, scans have confirmed Essendon's Lewis Hayes has re-injured his ACL, and former England all-rounder Andrew Freddie Flintoff has been named Sydney Thunder men's head coach in Australia's Big Bash leave. That's the very latest news and sport.
0: Our very own pocket rocket, Melis, is helping to fight MND. 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
13: Your forecast for Gippsland and the Valley: a severe weather warning for damaging winds across parts of East Gippsland this evening. Partly cloudy with showers and possible thunderstorm. Winds northwesterly, 20 to 30 k's an hour, dropping to 6 degrees overnight. Tomorrow, a gale warning for the central and east Gippsland coasts. Cloudy with showers expected. Winds northwesterly, 25 to 40 k's an hour. Tomorrow, heading for a top of 14 degrees in the Valley, 15 in Sale, 17 for Bairnsdale, 18 for Orbost and Lakes.
14: Right now it's 9 degrees.

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1: Hello, I'm Gabriel Hodson. Australian Defence personnel will train Ukrainian soldiers in Poland. Sarah Wiedersen reports.
2: The ADF's Operation Kudu has been training Ukrainian soldiers as part of a multinational mission in the UK. Defence Minister Richard Miles has now announced in the coming weeks the army trainers will move to Poland, where they will partner with a Norwegian-led operation. The shift moves the personnel closer to the Ukrainian border to better meet Kyiv's requirements. The commitment comes as Ukraine faces some of the most intensive Russian strikes since Russia's invasion began. Just in the last 24 hours, a massive missile and drone attack on Ukrainian towns has killed at least 18 people. Sarah Wiedersehen reporting.
1: The opposition is urging the PM to restore discipline in Labor ranks amid further division over the AUKUS pact. New South Wales MP Ed Husic believes Australia needs to pull out of the defence deal with the US and UK. He argues the goalposts have changed. Now the US will only supply Australia with second-hand submarines until we're ready to build new ones. Shadow Defence Minister James Patterson says AUKUS shouldn't be undermined.
3: The Albanese government promised to speak with one voice when it came to foreign policy and defence policy. But we now have a full-on Labor revolt when it comes to Australia's signature defence policy, AUKUS.
1: Almost 3 million workers will get pay rises of 4.75% from next month after a Fair Work Commission ruling on the minimum wage. It sends the minimum annual wage past $50,000 for the first time. Scott Phillips from the Motley Fool says economists are fearing it could push interest rates even higher.
4: Will put pressure on wages. It will put pressure on inflation. It must. The question is how much and what it does mean for the Reserve. Look, the market reckons they'll keep rates on hold. Don't do predictions, you know that. But I suspect hold is the most likely outcome. But most people are expecting more rate rises later this year.
1: Police in Melbourne's north have arrested a 49-year-old driver after his car hit a pedestrian in West Meadows just before six. The 61-year-old woman is in a critical condition. A second pedestrian was assessed but was not physically hurt. And the search is on for a Tasmanian devil that's vanished from her quarantine area at the Paradise Country Park on the Gold Coast. Mary only arrived at her park 2 weeks ago. The park's been closed while staff look for clues. They've notified Biosecurity Queensland and are using thermal imaging cameras. Finance and the Aussie dollar is buying 71.7 US cents.
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1: better. Day 10 of the French Open and we're up to the quarterfinals. First up in the women's, Marta Kostyuk has beaten fellow Ukrainian Alina Svitolina 6-3, 2-6, 6-2, shedding tears as she won her way into her first ever Grand Slam semi.
6: I want to start with this historical match that we played today with Alina. We had a very difficult night again in Ukraine, especially in Kyiv. So many people dead, and I want to give this match to Ukrainian people and to their resilience. Thank you. Slava Ukraini.
1: In the men's, Spain's Rafa Hola is on court against German number 2 seed Alexander Zverev. Greater Western Sydney is trying to secure the services of Tom Green long-term, offering the top midfielder a 7-year deal. It comes as the 25-year-old is actively chased to join the AFL's 19th team, the Tasmania Devils, after his current contract expires at the end of next year. That's the latest news in sport.
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8: Your forecast for Gippsland and the Valley, a severe weather warning for damaging winds across parts of East Gippsland, a gale warning for the central and East Gippsland coasts today, cloudy with showers about and damaging winds expected northwesterly, 25 to 40 k's an hour. Tomorrow, cloudy, a very high chance of rain, a top of 12. Friday, cloudy with showers and a top of 13. Today, a top of 14 for the Valley, 15 in Sale, 17 for Bairnsdale, 18 for Orbost and Lakes. Currently, it's 10 degrees.
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13: Blake, as we do, we live each day like it's our last.
14: 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Welcome to Australia Overnight. And now, here's my grandpa.
13: One day.

the good people at 3AW here in Melbourne. Thank you to Den Den. The good people at 5AA in Adelaide. Leafy, thank you. Hope all's well in your world. And hello to the Ace Radio Network and 6PR in Perth. Welcome.

0: What are we going to talk about? Well, as per usual, we really don't know. We've got nothing planned. We hope you have. Wherever you are, right across Australia, jump on board. Jump in nice and early in this hour. 133-693. The reason I mentioned it's cooled down a bit, for whatever reason, when we came in, Studio 2, as we love to call it, like an oven. It was like an old oven cranked up to about 450 degrees. Unbelievable. So both Jay and I, Jay sitting the other side of the glass, completely naked. Glad we're no longer streaming. Because we have stripped down to the bare minimal. Naked as a jailbird. Even walked in, and when, because Simon Owens was looking after the other program here on 3RW, walked into where he was working, naked. Awkward, but naked. Now, here's on a more serious note, and this is very serious. If I said to you, I'm just swimming in gossamer. I'm using a VO5. I'm using VO5. What have I just done? Think about that for a moment. Look, people in this room have just glazed over. They have no idea. And I happened to mention to Dennis briefly, and people also glazed over the other side of the glass, when I said, driving around doing a couple of messages yesterday afternoon, listening to Bob Dylan's greatest hits, and I was mesmerised yet again, having not listened to them for some time, the lyrics, the song lines, if you like, of Dylan's song. Ain't no use to sit and wonder why, babe. It don't matter anyhow. Ain't no use to sit and wonder why, babe, if you don't know by now. When the rooster crows at the break of dawn, look out your window and I'll be gone. You're the reason I'm travelling on. Don't think twice. It's all right. Just one of the most memorable. But there would be others. Dylan lyrics, 133-693. Rick Milne will be on the program with us very, very shortly, coming up in the next hour. And I threw out the idea about Tupperware. Tupperware was invented. We didn't get to it yesterday because we had a few technical issues, as you may or may not remember yesterday. But it was Tupperware 1947. Question that is, how many people still use the brand Tupperware? Is it still a thing? And who's got the oldest Tupperware in Australia? Who would have some of the oldest Tupperware in Australia? 133-693. Nice to have your company. I'm Tony McManus. For those listening in WA, you can jump on board 133-882, just your normal number. We're thrilled. We think all the phones are being sorted out, which is great. We said some Hail Marys before we started on air during the midnight news. Please let us go through uninterrupted. Sandra, good morning.
1: Good morning. Are you menopausal?
0: Maybe I am, perhaps. It's really warm in the studio. For some reason, the temperature was cranked up. It may well be just over the 100 mark as I speak.
1: Oh, really?
0: So maybe it is the change, Sandra. I used to say that in quiet, hushed tones.
1: Yeah, well.
0: Oh, going through the change.
1: Tony, who does NDIS answer to?
0: It's a great question, but I would imagine they would be an organisation that stands alone outside government. To do a job, there'd be people in charge of it and that run it.
1: On a current affair tonight, the first segment, when you're having a drink or whatever you do at cereal, look up. It is an absolute disgrace what they're doing.
0: Just share, for those who didn't see, what happened? What was the storyline?
1: The wife has to look after him 24/7. She also works. They have to get a lift into the bed for him, the most gorgeous young guy. I'm not quite sure because I tuned in when it had sort of first started. NDIS is supplying, but they want more, but they're not coming forward with it. And yet I know up here people are ripping it off.
0: Yeah.
1: Up here.
0: And that's the real concern for the system. I mean, it's such a great system that should do extraordinary work, and it does, but there are glaring gaps which we know about where people are not doing the right thing. The nature of
1: Tony,
0: human nature.
1: His brain is working, but nothing else.
0: Yep.
1: Look it up. It's the first segment on a current affair, and I still have got Tupperware.
0: How old would some of that be, do you think?
1: Well, we've been married 60 years.
0: Wow!
1: And I know.
0: So you reckon some of it might be nearly 60 years of age?
1: Oh, well, it's back in the cupboard, but it's a pain in the butt. You can't. But you can go to Coles or Woolies and you can buy six plastic whatever's for, say, $5, put them in the dishwasher. God help you if you put Tupperware in, it comes out just a crinkled little nothing.
0: Because it's not dishwasher-proof?
1: No.
0: Oh,
1: no,
0: right, well, no. It may not have been. Or did it become dishwasher-proof?
1: Don't know, Tony. I haven't bought any for years and years. But it's still in the cupboard because when your parents go and whatever, you sort of inherit stuff and that. And, yeah, so NDIS needs to get a grip.
0: Well, yeah, and look, you're right about that. I had a conversation with a dear friend who's very involved with NDIS just in the last week or so and made the point, why are not everybody, each and every organisation involved with NDIS, why are they not registered with the government? Why are they not registering?
1: Who's the head shebang there?
0: I haven't got Mr. Shebang's name right in front of me, but who is ultimately accountable? It's a great question. Sandra, thank you. Artie, hello.
2: Good morning, Tony Mac. And Jay, is Jay the naked gun at the moment, is he?
0: He's a bit of the naked gun. It was really hot and steamy when we got in here around about 10:30 last night. Poorly dooly. Was shirts off.
2: Anyway, I have to agree with you about the version you played John English for me last night.
0: What a great song.
2: Yeah. Do you remember that Bob Seger did We've Got Tonight as well?
0: He did a great version of that, yep.
2: Yeah, and if I said Reuben Carter, which song would it be?
0: Dylan. And I listened to that in the car yesterday doing some driving in its entirety, up loud. And in many ways, it still resonates today with some of the issues that people around the world are facing. Just merely the abuse from police, the lies that were told, the way people were treated, the lyrics that Dylan wrote all those years ago, which is late 60s, probably early 70s, really quite phenomenal. And the result that they got out of that was even more incredible, wasn't it?
2: Yeah, I seen Hurricane, that movie. It was a top movie, sad but true. I was wondering if you could play it later on, if you can.
0: No, because it goes for about 25 minutes. So, Artie, no, it's not something we'll do this time of the morning, but it's not about it. But people should have a listen. If they haven't listened to it for a little while, it is really, you're right, it's an extraordinary piece. G'day, Tony Mac. Talking about Tupperware, did you hear about the walrus who went to a Tupperware party? He was looking for a tight seal.
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0: Have a listen to this. Is this not just beautiful from the aforementioned Bob Dylan? Well, and we must get stoned. Sing along if you know the words. You play a little mouth organ.

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8: Couple of Jimmys. You can only come on the program in this hour if you're look at the callers waiting. There's a J, and there's a J. All names starting with a J. What are the chances of that? J?
9: Oh, it's all J's.
8: Oh, I know. You can only come on if your name starts with a J, Justine. Yeah. That's the rules. Good morning.
10: Good morning, Tony.
8: You start with a J, so you're in, baby. You're in.
10: Oh, thank you. That's very kind of you, Tony. I think the hairspray, was it TAFT? Was it TAFT?
8: T-A-F-T. That's another one, oldie but a goodie. Yes.
10: I think my dad would have kept that company going, because my mum, I must ask her if she's still got some. My mum's got that, she's had the same hairdo ever since I've known her. Like big hair. You know, like we always saw, say, big Turak hair, like very...
8: Turak hair.
10: Maybe explain
8: it. So all the people listening right down Turak Road are going, oh yeah, I know exactly what you mean. Turak hair.
10: She had beautiful hair, because she has her hair done regularly. But Tony,
8: did that come with the shoulder pads?
10: Yeah, she had. At our wedding, we got married in 95. Yeah. My mum had the best dress with shoulder pads in it.
8: There you go, shoulder pads.
10: Like Crystal Carrington.
8: Huge.
10: Tony, I thought of you today. I had a $2 coffee. Remember, I think this morning we were talking about coffee.
8: How was it?
10: Ah, I'm not a coffee snob, because in my previous life, I worked on a Saturday and I only would have a very small, short break in between, you know, whizzing from here to there. Yeah. So I love 7-Eleven coffee, McDonald's coffee. But I thought of that lady, was it Jordana? Jordana?
8: Jordana was on the program yesterday. She's wonderful. Yeah. She's great fun, a superstar of the future.
10: Yeah, she was talking about oat milk. Yes. Mm. Well, we're not allowed to have any of that in our house, because my husband works in the dairy industry. If I came home with that milk, he'd throw it at me. And I was at 7, no, where was it? No, BP this morning. And I was looking at all the milks and I was thinking of you.
8: Excellent.
10: You have to try a $2 coffee. It's beautiful.
8: I will. I've had it over the years, just not for a long time. I reckon the last time I would have had it probably 10 years ago. because we did a lot of work with the organisers. Yeah, and it, you know, it's okay. It's not great, no. Justine.

0: fairness, but it's okay.
1: Tony.
0: If you're looking for a quickie, you know what I'm saying?
1: No, I don't. This is Lavazza, and it's the best $2. And if you're a BP, I don't know, member like I am, it's you get all these freebies, I'm telling you. And the other thing, Tony, hoodies. Remember, you don't like hoodies?
0: Not a great fan of the hoodie. Not a great fan of the hoodie. It's like saying to the world, I am a dick. Watch me wear my hoodie.
1: Oh, I think you're a bit tired this morning.
0: I'm not. I've been saying that for years. Why do you need to wear a hoodie in the middle of spring and summer? Makes no sense. Justine, thank you. Another J. Jimmy morning.
2: Oh, hello. Sorry, I'm halfway through tea.
0: Jimmy, you stay there. We'll come back to you shortly. Another Jimmy in Warrnambool. Good morning to you.
3: Morning, Tom.
0: Jimmy.
3: Yeah, I can't see the sense of using a hoodie. I mean, using a hoodie, wearing it, whatever it is, when you're driving a motor car.
0: It's weird. So you see it in a motor. Yeah, it's just crazy. And it's not a good look. You're sending to a message to the world, look at me, look at me, look at me. And officers must presumably go, keep an eye on this one. Because
3: it's the same as you see
0: stereotypical almost.
3: Yeah, you see all my mainly apprentices. They've got to get around in shorts in the middle of winter.
0: Ooh,
3: I know it's practical when you're trying to get in a tight spot and climb the ladders and things like that, but it's
0: Jim,
3: just a fashion statement.
0: I'm wearing shorts now.
3: Yeah, well, I'll be getting around there. Oh, well, you're still in Western Australian mode, I suppose.
0: I'm wearing shorts now.
3: I wear thongs all year. Yeah, well, I wear thongs all year.
0: Exactly right.
3: It's got to be absolute pouring rain or freezing cold to put a pair of shoes and socks on.
0: I
3: put the work boots on.
0: So,
3: I'm just taking mongrels off.
0: If you go for a bit of a stroll for a walk, what are you wearing?
3: Thongs.
0: Well, does that give you the right exercise, though? To really do a bit of a run, walk.
3: No, I can't run, Tony. No. The knee give out. I can't run with the knee, and I can't run with the back either.
0: Oh, right. So you've got to be a bit cautious. Yeah. Well, as thongs, thongs would only exacerbate that, wouldn't it?
3: No. A lot of people make the mistake, particularly as we get older, we walk on our heels. We don't, you know, like behind your, in the bottom of your foot, you know, behind your toes. I think it's called the ball of foot.
0: Yeah.
3: If you use that to walk, you sort of propel yourself at the same time.
0: Yeah.
3: And whereas if, you know, we get old and we're just on the heels, you know, and that's, you know, you just got to consciously think to yourself, you know. It's the same as when you're out walking town, you've got to sort of, it comes naturally, but if you make a conscious effort to breathe properly, you know, in through the nose, pause, and out of the mouth.
0: Well,
3: and that helps you walk.
0: Yeah, you're exactly right about that. Roger Sutherland often talks about, he did a breathing course, and I'm thinking that when I get some time, I might do it myself. And he reckons it's changed his life in many, many ways. Most of us, and I include myself in that, we don't know really how to breathe. When you think about it, we just do it, you know, we're not trying to do it. But we should be more conscious of how much we breathe, how deeply we breathe, and how actually how we what's the word I'm looking for when you're breathing out, Jay?
4: Exert?
0: No, but close. But when you're breathing out, I guess. And even in school, remember that you'd stand up and the nuns would make you put your hands on your tummy.
4: That's right, stand up
0: on your tummy, stand up straight, breathe in, and then your fingers would start across your belly button based on how well you were breathing in. How that goes back, you know. Jim, thank you. Craig's in Adelaide. Hello.
5: Hello there. What am I speaking to you, sir?
0: Nice to talk to you, Craig. All well in your world.
5: Okay. I see that, what's his name, Donald Trump had a cognitive test, right?
0: Apparently he did.
5: Yeah. And he reckons he got 30 out of 30, whatever it was.
0: Of course he did. Well, he's not going to come out and say, look, I'm really struggling.
5: No, he said he's got super intelligence. And then later on the program, came on our expert and said, cognitive has nothing to do with intelligence. It's two separate things.
0: Right,
5: I had a cognitive test up at the hospital once, and I can't remember what the score was, but, I mean, I also read a book on intelligence tests years ago I had here. And it said basically you can have a woman in China working in a rice field that's never had any education, but she's got intelligence. But you put intelligence with education, it's a different outcome. So just because you're working in a rice field, it doesn't mean you've got no intelligence. You can
0: Very good point. It's got nothing to do with necessarily the skills on which you're working at that particular time.
5: No, if you can have intelligence, but you may not be exposed to education. You see, there's a difference there.
0: Yeah, subtle, but Craig, I beg your pardon, you're right about that. It is there are other distinctions about that. Thank you. I'm just looking at some of the other texts coming through. A hoodie, Tony Mac, can protect you from skin cancer in the summer. Well, there is that. Or you could, you know, buy an Akubra. I guess I don't know. Jimmy, have we got you back in Adelaide? Hello.
6: Yes, I'm still breathing. We can all give thanks to our good Lord Jesus.
0: Are you still eating,
6: Tony? Yeah, I've got a beautiful tuna and fennel salad in front of me with some gorgeous lemons. Absolutely beautiful.
0: Yum, yum, yum, yum.
6: But the reason for my call this morning, sir, is because I wish to try to enlighten a few individuals out there about the griefs of what is actually called the NDIA, the National Disability Insurance Agency.
0: Yep.
6: Now, this is actually the mob that run the NDIS, and this is the mob that have a few more regulatory bits and pieces, protocols with governmentalism, both state and federal, and where the sort of bits and pieces of funding come from, but so much of it, Tony, is wrought and fraught with what I personally feel is quite corrupt, malcontent, greedy pigs.
0: When you say you feel it, have you seen evidence of it?
6: Yes, I have.
0: Give me an example.
6: Where I've had numerous caseworkers coming around, sitting here, playing on their phones when they should be cleaning my house, when they should be doing work outside for me, because that is what they're getting paid for. After they were here, I got onto their support coordinator, who there's a few hierarchical details with the NDIS that makes it a bit of a minefield.
0: Yeah,
6: I've been absolutely blessed by our gracious good Lord, in meeting up with a God-fearing brother in Christ who runs his own disability support agency. And, yeah, man, I'm hooked up with them now. People have to look out for independent support companies, not government-run mobs. But you've got to get a mob who actually have some decent... ideas, some decent morality issues on things. And because most people are worldlings out there, they haven't got a clue except about greed and how to
0: Jimmy, you can't. I mean, I'm sure there's examples of that, and I'm not dismissing that in any way. However, we don't want to put everybody into that same guy. I mean, there's people that I know, that we all know, that do extraordinary work. And thank God that we're in a nation that provides that sort of work for people who genuinely, genuinely need it. Don't shy away from that at all. But what we do know, the costs have gone zillions of dollars, way ahead of any expectation. And what we do know, that there has been some rotting of the system, and that's what we've got to recapture and make sure that the work is going for the people that really, really need it. Morning, Tone. I was at my local chemist this afternoon. Bloke came in wearing black pants, black hoodie, and on his phone. His phone call was not correct for the chemist. The F word must have been used at least six times. What a drongo. Jenny, thank you. 7-Eleven coffee is great, you say. Their machines grind actual beans, which are mostly fine. They offer a free flavour syrup as well. I do not work for 7-Eleven. Thank you, 580. We will take more of your calls the other side, 133693. Come and join us. I'm Tony Mack. It is Australia Overnight. Good morning.
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0: Always makes me laugh, that promo. Wherever you are, right across Australia, nice to have your company. It is Australia Overnight. Justin, morning.
19: Good morning, T-Mac. How are you?
0: I'm glad you've asked.
19: I was going to say because Jay told me last night not to say how are you. But
0: yeah, only because it just becomes a bit repetitive. I mean, we do sometimes more than 40 calls. And if people just keep saying, you know, how are you, how are you, it just becomes a bit repetitive.
19: Yes. The reason why I'm ringing, Tupperware.
0: Mm-hmm.
19: My mum has still got over 40 of her Tupperware that she's brought in the 60s.
0: So it's been in the house for a long time.
19: Yes. And she hasn't used it ever since.
0: She hasn't used it for 60 years?
19: Yep.
0: People are telling me that it actually sits there, and people are less likely to use it. What's the point of keeping it? And other people say that they buy it because it is collectible if it's in good nick from op shops all around Australia.
19: Yeah. Well, when I go to op shops, I actually find some Tupperware as well too.
0: That's right. So you're buying Tupperware. Good on you, Justin. Thank you. Helen Greensboro, morning.
20: Good morning, Tony. I was afraid to ring because my name doesn't start with a J.
0: Well, no, it was funny, just to the screen there just about 10 minutes ago, all the callers' names started with a J. I've not seen that ever.
20: No, well, I heard that and I was going to ring. And then you said only ring if your name starts with a J. So I didn't know how long to wait.
0: We're now at the H's, so it's fine.
20: Oh, okay. So we're okay with me. I have got Tupperware that I bought in the 70s. My sister-in-law used to sell it. She did that as a sideline. So we all bought Tupperware to make her happy. But you forgot the Bessemer parties as well.
0: Now, just remind us about those Bessemer. That was another
20: They were the cookware.
0: Okay. Bessemer.
20: That cost the earth.
0: Spell it for us.
20: B-E-S-S-E-M-E-R.
0: Bessemer, Jay. Bessemer cookware that belongs to the centre of your... Doesn't finish that sentence. And it's still available. Is that right? Surely
20: it
0: not.
20: Is. You know, I was in Myers the other day and I was in shock. Myers are selling them. Whereas they used to be only sold at Bessemer parties. You used to have Bessemer parties in your house and they would give you a free gift if you had a party in your house.
0: I got it. So we're just looking at the prices too, Helen. I mean, they're handsome, aren't they? Top of the was a $2.99, but at the moment on sale, for example, the non-stick casserole, 28 centimetre, on sale.
20: Yeah.
0: At so normal price, $2.99, let's make it $300. Half price, $150.
20: Oh, you know how when my son and daughter-in-law got married 30 years ago and I got them the whole set of Bessemer as a kitchen party gift for my children. I still got mine. They're in just fabulous nick. And when you cook with them, they like the most wonderful. Just the way it heats the whatever you're cooking.
0: Yeah, I'm just looking at them now. They're beautifully shaped and designed, aren't they?
20: Oh, yeah, no, they're lovely pots.
0: I wonder where they're made now.
20: I don't know. There is a factory out there in Thomastown. Well, there was a factory out there in Thomastown. So I don't know whether you can still buy it from them or not.
0: Manufactured primarily in China, Jay's just found for me. 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Originally produced high-quality cast aluminium cookware. During the period, all aspects of production, casting to final packaging were handled locally, establishing the brand's reputation for quality and innovation.
20: Well, there we are. I've taught you something.
0: You have too. I'd forgotten that brand. You know, when we were kids, Mum had a thing called Esteele saucepans and fry pans.
20: Yeah.
0: And they lasted forever.
20: They still sell them.
0: And so I went into David Jones... I can't remember now, one of them, earlier this year, and bought myself a beautiful fry pan, a steel, and it was reduced. It's the only reason I bought it, because it was half price, and it is phenomenal.
20: You know what I hate more than anything else? When you buy it the week before and the week later, they reduce the price.
0: I don't do that.
20: That makes you mad.
0: Yeah, it does. You're right. Helen, it does. Thank you. Well done, you. At T-Mac, for 5 years, I've been an NDIS participant. 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
0: Rob sends a message. He says, the slogan, Tony, was Bessemer makes life brighter and food definitely tastes better in a Bessemer. B-S-S-E-M-E-R, Bessemer. And I think that aforementioned fry pan, their steel fry pan, I noted it's actually made in Italy. Always thought they were Australian.
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27: Hello, I'm Gabrielle Hodson. The Defence Minister has announced Australian personnel will train Ukrainian soldiers in Poland. Within the next month or so, the ADF will partner with a Norwegian-led multinational operation to deliver training closer to Ukraine's borders and better meet the war-torn nation's operational requirements. Since the start of Russia's full-scale invasion, Australia has provided more than $1.7 billion of support for Ukraine. Data centres are behind a massive jump in national business investment. Scott Phillips from The Motley Fool says artificial intelligence is behind the remarkable rise.
28: For the March quarter, we saw business investment up 6.5%. That is remarkable, particularly given the state of the economy. And most of it is coming from data centres whose capital investment doubled in that period. These are remarkably big numbers. So, yes, biggest increase since the mining boom. On one hand, adding to demand at an uncomfortable time for the Reserve Bank. On the other, though, if the world economy is going to slow, particularly what continues to happen in Iran, it may underpin some demand. The mining boom saved us in the early 2010s. Maybe this time around, AI will come to the rescue.
27: Pay rises of 4.75% are on the way from July 1st for almost 3 million Aussie workers. A Fair Work Commission ruling on the minimum wage means it'll pass $50,000 a year for the first time. But economists fear it could push interest rates even higher. Two men have been charged over more than $200,000 worth of card skimming. As Carolee Katsimbanis reports, they're part of a Romanian organised crime syndicate.
5: A 43-year-old was arrested at Sydney Airport and extradited back to Victoria. His alleged 38-year-old accomplice arrested at a home in Melbourne's western suburbs. They've fronted court and been remanded in custody until August. The men are allegedly responsible for installing a number of skimming devices in ATMs across the state. The ongoing investigation began in March. 50 skimming devices, machine parts, cash and high-end designer goods seized, now alleged to be proceeds of crime. Carolee Katsimbanis, Melbourne.
27: A female jockey, originally from WA, is in an induced coma after falling from her horse at a Gold Coast turf club. Christy Bennett was taken to hospital in a critical condition, with reports the 29-year-old is having surgery to ease a bleed on the brain. Finance, and the Aussie dollar is buying 71.8 US cents. The Dow Jones is up 64 points and the Nasdaq's up 21.
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27: better. Emotional scenes at Roland Garros, where Marta Kostyuk has become the first Ukrainian player in the modern era to make the semi-finals of the French Open. She did it by beating fellow Ukrainian Elena Svitolina 6-3, 2-6, 6-2. She sobbed as she spoke of the 18 Ukrainians killed in a Russian bombardment over the last 24 hours.
8: Of course, I want to point out Elena and her incredible impact on Ukrainian tennis, on Ukrainians and on me. And everyone who is watching, she's an unbelievable fighter and I'm so happy to be through the semifinals. But I want to thank her again for this incredible match.
27: In the men's, Spain's Rafa Hola is facing German number two seed Alexander Zverev, who's won the first two sets 7-6, 6-1. And Pakistan has won the toss and chosen to bowl first in their one-day international against Australia. A short time ago, the Aussies were on 8 for 215. And Big Bash teams, the Melbourne Renegades and Melbourne Stars, are set to merge. That's the latest news in sport.
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1: Your forecast for Gippsland and the Valley: a severe weather warning for damaging winds across parts of East Gippsland. A gale warning for the central and East Gippsland coasts today. Cloudy with showers about and damaging winds expected. Northwesterly, 25 to 40 k's an hour. Tomorrow, cloudy, a very high chance of rain, a top of 12. Friday, cloudy with showers and a top of 13. Today, a top of 14 for the Valley, 15 in Sale, 17 for Bairnsdale, 18 for Orbost and Lakes. Currently, it's 10 degrees.
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0: on Blonde album. That is just another example. I mean, quirky voice, I get it. But you listen to the lyrics, not particularly necessarily that one, but it's just fab. If you haven't listened to Dylan for a while, excuse me, we get to a certain, maybe we get to a certain age where all of a sudden the lyrics of somebody like Dylan resonate more than maybe they even did in the 60s and 70s. Perhaps. Bessemer ware in Australia, Tony Mac, refers to two highly iconic, distinctly different eras of Australian kitchen history. Vintage meds, mid-century Melmac plastic picnic ware, 60s and 70s, and heavy-duty cast aluminium cookware remains popular today. Thank you. Visual products, styles, places to browse pictures of these classic Australian collections include, and that's all I've got on that text and that email, but thank you. Look at it. Let me just deal with some of these before we go to Chris to wrap it up on NDIS. The hairspray was VO5 and the other one was Gossamer. My mum died 12 years ago. I'm still using her hairspray to this day, which I cleaned out all the things. Still good, very large can. Also, my husband's friend used to make his own hairspray in Prahran in the 60s. He was a hairdresser. And it was great for holding your hair. As like the lady said earlier, I had big hair then. Regards, Carol. That's fantastic, Carol. A homemade hairspray. Who thought? G'day, T-Mac. Can't handle the stress of a radio call. Anxiety a major player for me with the shakes. Thank you, text 808. Appreciate that feedback and completely understand. So keep the texts coming. They're fantastic. It's great for the program. Hi, Tone. I've heard stories of NDIS recipients being invoiced for, say, $280 to mow a lawn. The person mowing probably gets, let's say, $80, provided gets the rest for running the business. All payments should be audited and capped. Anyone who bills the government should be investigated. Well, I'm not too sure, probably investigation, but at least registered. And you would think that there should be caps on how much you can be charging for somebody to mow the lawn. For people that have a lawn mower on a regular basis, 133693, what is the average price for a lawn mower? You know, normal, the old homes, what do we call them? A quarter acre block. For example, lawns. How much would you pay to have your lawn done these days? Do you have somebody come in and mow the lawn? 133693. And the other one here, 7-Eleven coffee is great. Their machines grind actual beans, which are really good, and they offer free flavour syrups and vanilla. We read that one earlier. It's really goody. Thank you. Chris, now you want to wrap up just a final comment on NDIS? Yep.
1: I don't listen to the daytime programs. They're too fast. I don't know if they covered it. It's a very important point. I've asked Treasurer Jim Cummins to step
0: down. Just slow down. We can't understand a word you're saying, Chris. So slow down a little bit, my friend.
1: I'll lift up in a minute.
0: I've asked
1: Treasurer Jim Cummins on 2GB to step down immediately and go back to the backbench. He's cooked the books. He's without weird.
0: Sorry. What's this got to do with NDIS, my friend?
1: No, you're going about the NDIS and blaming that for what the problem is. It's not the
0: no, I'm not blaming anybody. I'm not blaming anybody.
1: Please hear me out, because it's really hard to, I'll try and put it in practical words. He's cooked the books. We entertain a responsible 4-year enterprise bargaining agreement. He's moderate wage rises, lower tax rates. He's going into new areas to get more taxes for you to pay, breaking a promise before the May 3rd election, said he wouldn't do this. Now all the wealthy people with investment properties will be paying twice as much of their earnings, twice as much as the tax rate, because he has no management skills. So when he goes to the backbench, because people are throwing off about workers are under NDIS and they're trying to throw off. Now, in federal
0: government... Sorry, Chris, what do you mean they're trying... Who's trying to?
1: The federal government are taking, like Victoria and Spring Street, have taken us from being broke into bankruptcy. I've been confronting my former comrade for 18 months, right? And he's got to get the message that if he's got no skills, no mathematics and no means of handling the finances, just step down. Because it's really bad. Because in Parliament Question Time, I watched a fair bit of it yesterday. They were going to bring in security guards to remove opposition members.
0: Okay, Secret Garden, Secret Garden, Secret Garden. Give me peace. Rick, we'll come to you very shortly. We've got some questions for Rick Milne. If you'd like to come and play, feel free. 133-693 is our telephone number. A great text here says, Dr. John, of course Bob Dylan lyrics are amazing. He was awarded the Nobel Peace Prize. The Nobel Prize for Literature. It wasn't the Peace Prize. Nobel Prize for Literature back in 2016. Is that that long ago? Is that 10 years ago? G'day, Tone. I know you will. Can you please let Sandra know? Jenny McAllister is the NDIS or NDI head minister in charge. NDIA oversees NDIS, keeps a very low profile. Interviewed on A Current Affair a couple of nights ago. Renaware, R-E-N-A-W-A-R-E. 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And Avon, and Nutrimetics parties. Are they still a thing, Nutrimetics? Avon calling? How can we forget? Rick Milne, Antiques and Collectibles. If you've got something you'd like to share with Rick, now would be a really good time to get on board. 133-693.
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0: another
1: the show.
0: Oh, I had a laugh. It was a good time. I had a good time, what I can remember of it. And also, I've got an old meat cleaver, a real old meat cleaver. It's got the wooden handle, but it's real old steel, made in England.
1: Yeah, that's a great. You've got to be careful with those.
2: Yeah, I was about to say. Just walk around town with a meat cleaver and see how you go.
1: Yeah, exactly. Mm. Look, I'll have to say that it's a pretty good item. And a good old meat cleaver from the early days. You'd be looking at about 50 for that, for sure. Easy.
0: You gentlemen, well, you enjoy the rest of the night and don't do anything I wouldn't do, and if you do, don't get caught doing it.
2: That's right. I haven't had that expression for a long time. Don't get caught.
1: You know, I've got to tell you, I am a country boy. Mm. I brought up in the country, but you can't beat the real country people.
2: Yeah.
1: There's something about them, you know. I just reckon it's great. That was a lovely call. I love people like that.
2: There's almost an intonation in the speech pattern that is special.
1: Yep. Yeah, mate, you're right.
2: That's it. I like aeroplane jellies. We'll get to in just a moment. Simon, what do you got for us? Good morning in Colac.
3: I've got a few coins, Rick. 1966, 20 cent piece.
1: A 1966, 50 cent piece? They were the round ones. Simon, they were the round ones. That was our first year of decimal coins, and they didn't think too carefully about the people who were sight impaired, because the 50 cent coin was circular like a 20 cent coin, and for people who had sight problems, it was difficult. So they only did them for that one year. Today they sell for about $15 each. Simon, if you got a few, that adds up, but. After that first year, they put all the sides on them, you know, and which is the 50-cent coin we've still got today with all the sides on it, which makes it easier for people with sight problems, you know. So that's the reason that one is worth quite a bit of money. Simon, have you got just the one?
3: I've got a few other different... No, that's just the one. I've got a few other coins on Matilda's.
1: But it's worth, as I said, they only did it for that one year. After that, they all changed. By the way, there are about 100 different versions of the other 50 cent coins, the ones we have today. Incredible number. They're all worth 50 cents. So if anybody's saving all those thinking they'll be worth a lot of money one day, they're not. The only one that has value, of course, is that one that you've got, Simon. So good for you. You got a good one.
2: Good on you, Simon. Thank you for being part of it. One of the things that came up, and I hope I've got this right, the question came up as, in what year did the $5 note come into circulation in Australia?
1: We started with ones and twos. $1, we had $1 notes. They were sort of brown. $2 notes were green.
2: When did the $5 one
1: come? That was purple.
2: Was.
1: And I am guessing that it probably came out at the same time, but I mightn't be right about that.
2: Well, the answer, I think, and we'll just double check on that, the answer, I think, was 1967, so just on 12 months
1: later. Is that right?
2: Year later.
1: Yeah, I know that the 10 came out in a little special pack when it first came out. And it was a dud, because you could push the little that little sort of a window thing on it, and it would you could push it out. So they had to redo that one. And if you got one, the original one in the original pack, it's worth a lot of money these days.
2: The Australian $5 note, Joe's just found for me. The Australian $5 note came 29th of May. So just over 12 months later, followed the adoption of the decimal currency in 66, replacing the £2.5 note from pre-decimal system. Don't know that we had a £2.5 note.
1: We didn't have a £2.5 note.
2: No, we didn't, but it's for some reason.
1: We had a 10 bob note, 10 shilling, which is like half, which is probably equivalent to a dollar. 10 shillings bought a lot more than a dollar buys today, I can promise you. But then we had a pound, and then we had 2 pounds and five, and the rich people had tender, 10 pounds. But when then did the actual $10 note come out? I know they had trouble with it at the start, but the actual, was that released at the same time as the five?
2: That's a very good question. When did that lob? The 10 arrived in, it was introduced in 66.
1: That's amazing. Mm. So we had one, two and ten. Well, we didn't have a five till the next year.
2: Isn't that curious? It was introduced in 66. And we got the polymer version.
1: Yeah.
2: That was first issued in 93 and then with updates as recently as 2017 with that the transparent window.
1: Yeah, that's the one. But the first ones, of course, were just, paper. Well, versions of paper, I suppose. I don't know what you call them exactly, but they didn't jump out of your pocket like there was a bit of a problem at one stage. I know people were saying that the notes are a bit, they'd sort of pop out of your pocket if you weren't careful, the new polymer notes.
2: Because they were shiny, they were slippery.
1: Yeah. Not that I ever had enough to worry about, I do remember a problem with the 10, though. There was a problem, something to do with that little window thing, you'd actually pop it out, but there we are.
2: I had to pay cash. I was asked to pay cash for a little thing that a whole lot of people, and you had to put in $15. Well, for the life of me, I searched and searched and searched to find $15. And I'm thinking to myself, as I'm doing it, I probably haven't used cash for the best part of, I'm thinking close to 10 years, but let's call it 5 years.
1: Well, I always carry a few.
2: People tell me that.
1: Just a few, and I'll tell you why. Sometimes I might go and buy paper, for example. I see a headline or something, I think, oh, yeah, I'll buy that. Well, you can hardly put that on the credit card if it's $3 or whatever, $4.
2: But on a debit card you can.
1: Hey?
2: On a debit card you can.
1: I've never had a debit card.
2: Well, you shouldn't have a. You should get
1: it, look, it does make more sense, of course. Mm. So long as you look after it, yep. Because if you drop it, I suppose it's.
2: But you can have it in your phone. It just comes from the phone.
1: That's true. That's true. That's how most people now, if they go on public transport and so forth, of course they use the phone. That's just the way of the world now. But yes, you're right. I don't think we'll ever. I don't. You know, there was talk at one stage that coins would go out. We wouldn't have coins anymore. Yeah. That won't happen.
2: You don't think it will?
1: No, I don't. I don't think it'll ever happen. And I think part of the reason is. Well, how can we put this nicely? My mum wouldn't have known what a phone was.
2: No, of course not.
1: There are still people that don't have mobile phones. It has to be said. And I don't think we'll ever get rid of. I shouldn't say not ever, but I don't think we'll be
2: not in the immediate future.
1: In the next 5 years, say.
2: Stay there. We'll come back. Alison, Rob, you'll be next. All Part of Australia Overnight with Rick Milne.
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2: Rick Milne, Antiques and Collectibles. A lovely little text here, ends in 223, that says that trash song sounds a little bit like Louis the Fly, or does it? Have a listen to this. Maybe a little bit.
1: It's a bit like Louis the Fly. It is.
2: Louis the Fly.
1: It is.
2: Bryce Courtney.
1: Never thought of it.
2: Bryce Courtney, I think, wrote those things for Louis the Fly.
1: Bryce was quite a clever fella.
2: He was. Alison in WA. Hello. Welcome.
15: Morning, guys. Morning. How are you doing?
2: We will.
15: My parents have a West Coast Eagles jersey from a premiership, and it's signed by all the players. I was wondering if that's worth anything.
1: Do you know what year it was?
15: I believe it was... I can't categorically say, because I'll be wrong. But,
1: yeah, doesn't matter. Is it in a frame or is it loose?
15: It's loose.
1: That's helpful because framed items are really hard to sell, I have to say. Mm. So it's loose, but it's sort of been put away in a drawer somewhere, out of the light. So the signatures are all pretty clear. And the thing was, too, back in about those, when they last won a premiership, people could actually write.
2: Yeah, yes.
1: They could. You could actually read what they wrote. Now, forget it. Now, nobody has penmanship anymore. They just do, you know, everything. Nobody uses it. Nobody writes anything anymore. And so that's a nice one. It will sell better there than anywhere else. That goes without saying. And if you find the right sort of a customer, you're probably looking at about anywhere from $500 up.
2: $500 up for the right thing.
1: Yep. And, of course, it's always going to sell better there because that's where the majority of the collectors are for such an item.
2: Yeah, you know? Of course. That's you know, the supporters. Just looking at the... I'll come back to that very shortly. Alison, thank you. Rob, good morning. Yes, Rob, fire away anytime. Rob's gone. Kev in Borwin, good morning to you.
16: Yes, good day, Rick. I haven't spoken to you for a while.
1: Oh, you okay. Sure, no probs.
16: Yeah, and my favourite newspaper, The Argus.
1: Yes.
16: Coloured team photos. I think they started 49, went to 55.
1: They did.
16: And they were black and white in 56.
1: They were, you're right.
16: And I don't think anybody collected the 56 ones. I've got one. But I've got a set which is my pride and joy.
1: You've got every one, have you?
16: 5 years. Sorry?
1: I might explain to people, the Argus was the very first newspaper in the world to print in colour.
16: Oh, now I'm going to say something, Rick. There was a French newspaper in 1901.
1: Oh, yeah, well, we're not talking about... We're talking about newspapers in we'll say, in the 20th century.
16: Yeah.
1: It was... You're right. But as newspapers go, as regular newspapers go, it was the first one. And they did coloured, beautiful coloured photographs of all of the football teams, including, by the way, the association teams. They had Coburg and Moorabbin.
16: Yes,
1: and
16: so the association too.
1: They had all of those.
16: But in 1953... I've got one problem. I've got 11 out of the 12, and I'm missing North Melbourne.
2: Mm.
1: Well, what we'll do... Mm-hmm. North Melbourne, 1953, did you say?
16: Yeah, 1953, the North Melbourne team photo.
1: Well, I'll tell you what we might do. We might just see if anybody out there might have one that they don't need anymore, and it'd be nice to...
2: See if it can help,
1: Lovely thing to do. Maybe somebody has one from the Kangas, 1953. Yeah.
16: My experience is that the 49, 50, and I'm not sure if it was started in 48, but certainly 49 when the Hawks had their Maybloom jumper.
1: Yes.
16: But in 50, they went to the Stripes. But as you got well into the 50s, they're more rare, those team photos. 53, 54, 55. I've got a few odd 54 and 55 and one only 56 because they were gearing up for the Olympic Games and they did all that colour stuff for the Olympic Games.
1: They did a lot, you're right.
16: Yeah.
1: And then, of course, they did them with just the head shots, the black and white ones, later on.
2: Yeah,
1: they are good, Kevin. You've got a fabulous collection.
2: Good on you, Kev. Looking at Australian touring team cricket, 1938, look at these names. Bradman, Barnes... White, O'Reilly, and the lettering is now, Lindsay Hassett. Look at that. What a piece that is. Known as the Aeroplane Jellies.
1: Yeah, Aeroplane. You remember that little girl used to sing that song? I like
17: Aeroplane Jelly.
1: Yeah, you know the one. And that's a beauty. It's a padded sign, a little bit with a little strut at the back, and worth heaps. Probably up around $1,000. Very
2: really?
1: Rare. I've never seen another one.
2: Isn't it special and good, Nick, too?
1: Oh, it's beautiful.
2: Something from the South Melbourne Footy Club will do that next. Your calls, Rick Milne, Antiques and Collectibles, Australia Overnight.
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2: Rick Milton, things for which you may be looking.
1: For other people, not for me. Somebody is looking for a 1970 grand final ticket and will pay $200 for it.
2: Ooh, what was special about that, I wonder?
1: Carlton was playing Collingwood, and it was the one they called Handball.
2: Ah.
1: And anyway, I don't know if that's the reason he wants it, but he's prepared to pay $200 if somebody has one. Sporting Globes, which is a sporting mag, which is mostly pink in colour. If anybody has any of those, I've got somebody who would be prepared to buy a big stack of them. Money boxes, Camberwell, West Torrens, and Subiaco, any membership cards people might have, and also Phantom Comics. If anybody has a Phantom Comic or two, we've got a Phantom Collector. 0418-339-10.
2: I love the way you did that. You had a touch of the McGowans then.
1: It was. Well, that's where I started.
2: I know.
1: Yeah.
2: Touch of the McGowans.
1: Yep.
2: Love your work, Rick. It's always good to have you in the program. We'll do it again soon.
1: We'll chat.
2: See you, okay. Mate. Bye. Rick Milne, part of Australia Overnight. And you're right, Rob, make mention of some of those great West Coast Eagles players, some of whom from that premiership in 06, no longer with us. We will do this when we come back. Plenty of time for your calls. Kick it in for us. 133-693.
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26: Good morning, I'm Gabriel Hodson. Australia is ramping up efforts to help Ukraine, with ADF personnel being sent to train Ukrainian soldiers in Poland. The Defence Minister, Richard Marles, says Australia's continuing to adapt its contributions to make sure support remains practical, relevant and aligned with the most urgent needs. Almost 3 million workers will get pay rises of almost 5% from next month after a Fair Work Commission boosting the minimum wage. Wes Lambert from the Restaurant and Cafe Association says small business is already under pressure.
27: Up to 60% of workers in restaurants and cafes are on the award rate. We are the businesses that have the lowest profit margin. We only have 2.6% in cafes, 2.8% in restaurants. We cannot afford to absorb such a high wage increase.
26: A new report from the Climate Council says a surge in data centre construction driven by artificial intelligence risks pushing up power bills and increasing pollution. The document shows Australia is already a global investment hotspot, second only to the US, with 162 data centres in operation and more than 90 in the pipeline. The Climate Council says the projected growth in data centre energy demand by 2030 will mean they're using more power than all homes in the entire state of Victoria. A Melbourne firefighter has described his heartache knowing they were half an hour away from a Werribee house blaze that claimed the life of a three-year-old boy. Firefighter Josh Mitchell says they were covering for other crews who had a mechanical issue with their truck.
28: I don't know if us getting there 5, 6, 7 minutes quicker could have made a difference, but you do ask yourselves those questions, and the community deserves a response in the adequate amount of time to give them the best chance. On top of the need for resourcing in general, we have trucks that are not fit for purpose. They're out of date, they're breaking down.
26: New details about an aircraft emergency in the Kimberleys earlier this year. Bianca Carboni reports.
0: The aircraft was carrying two pilots and five passengers when it crashed shortly after taking off from Broome Airport. One passenger was seriously injured. A preliminary investigation by Australia's Transport Safety Watchdog has revealed the plane had a broken engine fuel controller, requiring the pilots to use the engines in manual mode. One pilot unsure whether they pressed the engine stop or start button after takeoff. The placement of the controls is being reviewed as the investigation continues. Bianca Carboni, Perth.
26: Finance and the Aussie dollar is buying 71.8 US cents. The Dow Jones is up 111 points and the Nasdaq's up 56.
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26: better. Kostyuk has defeated Elena Svitolina 6-3, 2-6, 6-2 to reach the semis of the French Open for the first time, where she'll face Russian Mira Andreeva. The 23-year-old spoke about the war in Ukraine, where at least 21 people have been killed in a bombardment in the last 24 hours. Kostyuk believes more Russian-born players could protest, like Aussie Daria Kasatkina.
4: We have the greatest example of Daria Kasatkina. When she spoke about it publicly, like people were coming to her parents, apartment and scaring them and stuff like this. But, you know, it didn't stop her from changing nationality. You know, there is nothing that's stopping you if this is something you don't believe in.
26: In the men's quarterfinals, German number two seed Alexander Zverev has beaten Spain's Rafa Hola 7-6, 6-1, 6-3. And the Aussies have managed to score 9 for 231 in their ODI against Pakistan in Lahore. Short time ago, the hosts were 2 for 28. That's the latest news and sport.
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33: Your forecast for Gippsland and the Valley, a severe weather warning for damaging winds across parts of East Gippsland. A gale warning for the central and East Gippsland coasts today. Cloudy with showers about and damaging winds expected. Northwesterly, 25 to 40 k's an hour. Tomorrow, cloudy, a very high chance of rain, a top of 12. Friday, cloudy with showers and a top of 13. Today, a top of 14 for the Valley, 15 in Sale, 17 for Bairnsdale, 18 for Orbost and Lakes. Currently, it's 10 degrees.
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2: 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Look at that.

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1: Good on you, sir. Thank you. And Bob Dylan, estimated worth around about $500 million. Well, you can live on it. You know, it's a lot of money. You know, you do okay, $500 million. This immense wealth primarily comes from massive music catalogue sales, consistent touring, royalties accumulated over how many decades? Six, if you don't mind. Catalogue sales, lots of. Touring. Is he still touring? Does it say down there? Did a lot of shows through the 80s, not so much these days, because he's got to be. Did we find the exact age for Bob Dylan?

0: That's amazing. Look at that. You can typically find it at Hare House. Hare House. Mm. Still available around about $35.
1: And about Bob Dylan, he wrote a song called Fourth Time Around, and that was supposed to be written to John Lennon because he was really impressed when he heard the song Norwegian Wood. So he kind of wrote John Lennon a song that said, good on you, John, you've written a good song.
0: And what was the track?
1: Fourth Time Around.
0: Fourth.
1: And it's on the Blonde on Blonde.
0: Fourth Time Around. Have a listen to this, Adrian.

0: Adrian, it's not a Norwegian wood, but there's some similar intonation, isn't there?
1: Yeah, well, it was written to John Lennon about Norwegian wood.
0: Clever.
1: He was impressed with Norwegian wood and said, well, that's how you write a song, John. So he wrote that.
0: Very, very clear. Yeah. Linked in beautifully. Well done, Adrian. Thank you. Look at all these texts. Seedle was another hairspray. Jan, thank you. Who was the most famous person that we knew and loved, particularly associated with this radio station, 23AW, in Melbourne for a long time? And I think I'm going to go out on a limb and say IMT, the most famous person associated with Seedle brand. 133693, Sam. Morning.
2: Yeah, that'd have to be Graham Kennedy, wouldn't it?
0: I'll accept it, but I think there's probably someone even more known for being the promoter, the endorser, if you like, of Seedle. But Kennedy would have been part of that as well. You're right.
2: Yeah, earlier on, at the start, you're talking about drinks with Rick, right? Porphyry Pearl.
0: Was Porphyry Pearl.
2: Benin Moselle.
0: Now, wasn't that Glenn Shorrock and he did an ad, was it Porphyry Pearl?
2: It might have been, yeah.
0: Where he did the ad with the rest of the band, the Little River Band, and they sang the song. What was the song they sang to promote that? Who Wants to Be a Millionaire?
2: Oh, jeez.
0: And I'm sure they sang that in the ad. It was part of the ad. And the promotion was, if it wasn't Porphyry Pearl, somebody let me know exactly which drink they were promoting. Glenn Shorrock and the band.
2: Also, Cream de Mont, Cherry Advocaat,
0: Advocaat.
2: And then you mentioned VO5, it was Alberto VO5.
0: It was Alberto VO5. Well done, you. Where does all this information live when we're not using it?
2: I told you, you've got to bring out a glossary of the old vintage, Tony, the little booklet.
0: I should write it all down because this information that is out there across Australia, when we throw those things up in the air and the feedback we get, and I'm not too sure that it is being sufficiently recorded. Sam, that's a great idea.
2: And also, you're talking about Bob Dylan, right? Yeah, because I was thinking about him yesterday. I was having my coffee on the veranda, and early in the morning, Ross and Russell said, ring in with baby songs, but I couldn't get on. I was on hold. And I was going to give Bruce Springsteen, Baby, This Town Rips the Bones from Your Back and Your Baby.
0: Yeah, what a great
2: vibe. Like Us, we're Born to Run. But also, Bob Dylan had Hard Rain's Gonna Fall, Leon Russell covered.
0: Brilliant version. And the other one, as you said, it just jumped into my mind and it's gone again. Did Dylan do Baby... No, it wasn't Baby, It's You. What was the song that Brian Ferry did that was also a Dylan song?
2: Oh, yeah, I can't remember. No,
0: it's
2: just...
0: James all over that as I speak. Brian Ferry's song was a brilliant... It was a massive hit for Brian Ferry that Dylan wrote. Brian Ferry, Dylan's song... Was it Let's Stick Together? Surely not.
2: No. Also, Tony, Don McLean in American Pie veiled reference to Bob Dylan because when the jester stole his thorny crown, right?
0: Yeah.
2: First it was the king, Elvis Presley. The jester is Bob Dylan. The jester with a voice that came from you and me. With a voice that came from you and me, he's saying he's just got an average voice, right? And then he says, the jester in a sidecar in a crash. Remember when Dylan rode himself off in the motorcycle accident?
0: Yeah, of course. Yeah, sorry, I'm just being distracted because we had a lot of information coming up the screen on that Brian Ferry-Dylan link. Was it can't be that difficult to get that information. Surely it's got to be there somewhere. Hard Rain's Gonna Fall, that's the one. What a track that was. We're going to find that. That is one. Do you remember that one, Hard Rain's Gonna Fall?
2: Leon Russell, mate. Yeah, because they did with the Mad Dogs and Englishmen tour with Bonnie and Delaney and also, finally, Tony, Reb and Hurricane Carter by Ross Dillon. What an epic.
0: It is an amazing piece, you're right. Sam, always good to chat. Thank you. I'm sure Hard Rain's Going to Fall was a Dillon song, or was it? Can you confirm that or not at this stage? No, you can't, obviously. We'll do this when we come back. We'll see if we can play a little bit of both and the Brian Ferry version next, straight overnight.
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0: We've got a little experiment for you. We'll get to that in just a moment. Tony Mack, I spear peanut paste on a dinner plate. And my wife holds the plate while the dog licks the plate clean. I clip the fluffy fur around the dog's feet. It's Barry, bus driver. Good on you, Bess. Thanks. Send pictures. Tony, try peanut butter on celery sticks. Where the sticks curve, you fill it with the peanut butter. Renee, wow. G'day, Tone. I googled the peanut butter thingy and it says you can... this is not true, surely, is it? It says you can use it as a filler to fill gaps in wood furniture, wipe it clean and then varnish it. Love it, Terry. That is hysterical. Hope it's right. Adelaide in South Australia, well done you. It originally the Free Wheelin' album. Look at all these texts. Yes, it is a Dillon song. Graham Bonnet. Do you say Bonnet or Bonnet? Bonnet. I think we used to say Graham Bonnet, didn't we? Bob Dylan, they both did. It's all over now. Baby Blue, what a great song that was. But when you think about this song, given that some years ago, Ferry did a whole album of covers, Knocking on Heaven's Door, Make Me Feel My Love, which is a beautiful song. The times they are a-changing, just to name a few. But this is Dylan doing his song, Hard Rain's Gonna Fall. Children, and it's a hard, it's a hard, it's a hard, and it's a hard, it's a hard rain. They're gonna fall. Nothing wrong with that. Fantastic. But then years later, a very young, very cool guy comes on in Brian Ferry, knocks this out of the proverbial park. Have a listen to this. Bob.

0: track. Ladies and gentlemen, girls and boys, wherever you are, right across Australia, Tone, you mentioned Tupperware earlier. Here's a fact. The inventor of Tupperware, I hope this is so true. Just blow that one up for me, Digger. Thanks. The inventor of Tupperware died only 6 months ago, but still hasn't been buried. They still can't find the matching lid to the coffin. Oh, that it, Ronnie. I hope that's not true. 1-3-3-6-9-3. Here's something for you to ponder. Are you ready? Ray Davies. Familiar with Ray Davies? Bueller? Bueller?
1: Bueller?
0: Are you familiar with Ray Davies?
1: No, I don't. Sorry. R.D. No.
0: Doesn't ring any...
1: You're young and gorgeous.
0: And, you will learn at some point. Mm. But let me ask the great Australian audience. Are you ready? On this day, Ray Davies travelled from New York to London to do what? Well, I'll tell you what he did. To re-record. Ray Davies travelled from New York to London to re-record what and for what reason? 1-3-3-6-9-3. Still not familiar? Doesn't ring a bell with you at all, Jay?
1: Sorry, Tone. No.
0: So you tell the young ones today traveled and they just don't understand.
1: To record something over here, is that right?
0: Ray Davies travelled from New York. To London.
1: Yep.
0: To re-record what in 1970 and for what reason? 1-3-3-6-9-3.
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0: Look at all these texts. We love them. It was. Thank you, John, in Perth. You are spot on, ending in 863. Craig, correct, but you don't give the reason as to why that was the case. And in Eaglemont, Lewis, thank you, who says you are right, as you are correct as well. Well done. Rob in South Australia, what do you think?
13: Well, I hope I'm right. To change the word coca to cherry cola in the song called Lola.
0: Robert, keep listening. Stephen in Adelaide, good morning.
14: Good morning, Tony. I was going to say the same thing, re-record Lola.
0: For what reason?
14: It was cherry cola. He said Coca-Cola and they had to change it to cherry cola.
0: Because why?
14: I think it was a trademark for Coca-Cola, I think. They didn't like the song, their name being in the song.
0: Not too sure it was about the branding. Have a listen. For those that haven't heard this, have a listen. Here it is.

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2: Good morning, I'm Gabrielle Hodson. Australian defence personnel will train Ukrainian soldiers in Poland. Sarah Wiedersen reports.
3: The ADF's Operation Kudu has been training Ukrainian soldiers as part of a multinational mission in the UK. Defence Minister Richard Miles has now announced in the coming weeks the army trainers will move to Poland, where they will partner with a Norwegian-led operation. The shift moves the personnel closer to the Ukrainian border to better meet Kyiv's requirements. The commitment comes as Ukraine faces some of the most intensive Russian strikes since Russia's invasion began. Just in the last 24 hours, a massive missile and drone attack on Ukrainian towns has killed at least 18 people. Sarah Wiedersehn reporting.
2: Almost 3 million workers will get pay rises of 4.75% from next month after a Fair Work Commission ruling on the minimum wage. It sends the minimum annual wage past $50,000 for the first time. Scott Phillips from The Motley Fool says economists are fearing it could push interest rates even higher.
4: It will put pressure on wages. It will put pressure on inflation. It must. The question is how much and what it does mean for the Reserve. Look, the market reckons they'll keep rates on hold. Don't do predictions, you know that. But I suspect hold is the most likely outcome. But most people are expecting more rate rises later this year.
2: Police in Melbourne's north have arrested a 49-year-old driver after his car hit a pedestrian in West Meadows just before six. A 61-year-old woman is in a critical condition. A second pedestrian was assessed but not physically hurt. A third youth has now been charged over a brawl at an under-17 soccer game at Revesby in Sydney's southwest. The injured included an 18-year-old with bite marks to his back. Police have charged a man with a fray. He'll front Bankstown local court in the morning. And the hunt's on for a Tasmanian devil missing from her quarantine at the Paradise Country Park on the Gold Coast. Mary only arrived 2 weeks ago. The park's been closed while staff look for the marsupial with thermal imaging cameras. Finance and the Aussie dollar's buying 71.7 US cents. The Dow Jones is up 115 points and the Nasdaq's up 22.
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2: better. Marta Kostyuk has making it through to her first semi at a Grand Slam. The Ukrainian now faces Russian Mira Andreeva at the French Open. Craig Gabriel's in Paris.
5: Mira Andreeva was the first player into the semis and she did it convincingly against Sorana Kostea, who retires this year, 6-love, 6-3. And then Ukrainian Marta Kostyuk defeated compatriot Elena Svitolina, 6-3, 2-6, 6-2. And for Kostyuk, it's her first time in the semis of a major and she remains undefeated on red clay this year. Kostyuk was very pointed about playing Andreeva, a Russian, in the semis. And Sasha Zverev kept his dreams alive over first major title, defeating 19-year-old Rafa Horda 7-6, 6-1, 6-3. Craig Gabriel, Paris.
2: Fremantle forward Josh Tracy will find out in the morning if he's won a challenge over a staging fine. With around 9 minutes left in Saturday's win over Brisbane, Tracy was outmarked in a contest by Lions skipper Harris Andrews. Tracy dove forward after some contact from Andrews and ended up in his stomach, but the umpire awarded the mark and play continued. The Aussies have scored 9 for 231 in their one-day international in Lahore. A short time ago, Pakistan was 6 for 79. And Big Bash teams, the Melbourne Renegades and Melbourne Stars, are set to merge. They'll reportedly have navy uniforms and be called the Bushrangers. That's the latest news in sport.
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13: Your forecast for Gippsland and the Valley: a severe weather warning for damaging winds across parts of East Gippsland. A gale warning for the central and East Gippsland coasts today. Cloudy with showers about and damaging winds expected. Northwesterly, 25 to 40 k's an hour. Tomorrow, cloudy, a very high chance of rain, a top of 12. Friday, cloudy with showers and a top of 13. Today, a top of 14 for the Valley, 15 in Sale, 17 for Bairnsdale, 18 for Orbost and Lakes. Currently, it's 10 degrees.
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16: A lot of phone calls in regard to Roger Sutherland. Roger Sutherland, who's been a regular contributor on the program for at least a couple of years, just over a couple of years. Roger writes from Spain. Spain, if you don't mind. Listening, Tony Mac, from the Mediterranean, southern coast of Spain, coming in loud and clear. Well done, you. Thanks, Rog. Thank you for all the emails as well. It was Ray Davies that travelled on this day, 1970, to re-record the word, we'll take out the word Coca-Cola and then put it into the song Cherry Cola to satisfy the then BBC. He said, "Oh, no, no, we can't, no, I'm sure, no, no, no, on this radio program, no, BBC, BBC, we don't do that sort of shit, no." Then I said to Jay during the news, "I wonder if there's still the original version," where he says Coca-Cola, have a listen to this.

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9: It's a story also in The Age in Melbourne today about this appointment, if you like, of Grace Tame, the podcast host, and the ABC broadcaster Charlie Pickering. Morning, Charlie. Has described problematic the ABC's decision to appoint Grace Tame. Pickering's criticism, according to a story in the paper today, and his employer, came as the Australian Jewish Association also slammed the ABC's appointment of Grace Tame to host a four-part podcast on autism. Now, the role of that is to front this podcast titled Autistic as, well, let's just call it Autistic AF with Grace Tame. Comes just months after Tame was widely criticised for making controversial comments at pro-Palestinian rallies. Tamara, in Israel. Thank you for calling in. Good morning.
10: Good morning. How are you?
9: Thank you for asking yourself.
10: I'm asking on purpose because you said you're sick of people asking you how are you.
9: I know. It becomes a bit of a hoot, doesn't it? You wanted to say?
10: Yes, I'm actually calling from Tel Aviv in Israel, and I just wanted to send a shout out to all of my beautiful brothers and sisters, our Jewish friends in all around Australia, who are going through this tough time.
9: It's a very difficult
10: and
9: time, I agree.
10: I just wanted to tell them that even though we're going through a war here, we believe that good will always outwin the bad, and for them to keep strong and that sending all of our love from here.
9: Tamara, did you notice the comments from President Trump in the last 24 with regards to the leadership in Israel?
10: You know what? He says so much every 20 minutes.
9: Yeah.
10: I can't follow exactly what he said.
9: Yeah.
10: Do you want to tell me what he said? What did he say?
9: It was pretty explicit on the basis, and I haven't got the exact words in front of me, but it was associated with the fact that he's only in

0: office because President Trump has been perceived as supporting him. And he was pretty unkind.
1: He's in office.
0: He was pretty unkind about in his latest speech. About Netanyahu.
1: Look, it's very simple. It's just very simple. The whole country, we voted for him. We've backed him. We're behind him. Don't believe all the things that you read and you hear and you see, especially ABC, BBC. I don't even want to go into Mrs. Tame and what she lacks and what she says. And it's just not relevant. What's relevant is staying positive. The country is behind Mr. Prime Minister Netanyahu. We're here to save our country. It's no joke. You know, people don't really understand, and people like Mrs. Tame really needs to go back into history. And we're here. We're strong. We're fighting. We have, unfortunately, we've lost one of our sons, our brothers, every day lately in Hezbollah with what they're doing.
0: It's just dreadful, isn't it?
1: But the picture... It is. But the picture is just, unfortunately, you guys are not seeing the whole picture over there. And what can I tell you?
0: Do you give a reason tomorrow as to why... Sorry, we're talking over each other. I don't want to do that because of the delay. If you to explicitly say why we don't see the whole picture in 10 words or less, why do you believe that to be the case?
1: Just the media. They have less words. it's all propaganda. It's all wrong. It's all run by the left. We don't have the time, unfortunately. But to understand the truth, people have to go on to hear podcasts from people who live, people who see, people who tell it as it is. The most important thing, though, for everyone in Australia, I really just want to end off with this, if I can.
0: We've got 15 seconds.
1: The Israel Defence Force, the IDF, has never done anything that has been claimed. They are such a beautiful, moral army.
0: Tamara, thank you. We've got to love you and leave you there. And I'm pleased you called in. Thank you for being part of it, Australia Overnight.
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13: The following radio serial is a work of fiction. The characters are portrayed by radio actors reading a script. Some episodes may contain material which some people may find offensive or upsetting. If you are likely to be offended, we suggest you don't listen to this serial and rejoin Australia Overnight in about 10 minutes' time.
14: The one flaw in Victoria Kilburn's plan was her own daughter, Leonie. Cool, sophisticated Leonie. It had been inconceivable that she would become emotionally involved with Rowley, but that was exactly what had happened. The old woman had to change her tactics, make Rowley believe that I was guilty and had been using him as a means only to escape justice. Yet still the real reason for all this subterfuge was not apparent. Why was Victoria Kilburn going to all this trouble? What was she frightened of? Why was it so imperative that I carry the full weight of responsibility for Julian's death? She had gone so far as to tell Rowley that she could furnish proof of my guilt which would satisfy even him.
15: Proof, Mr. Corbett, that even you cannot ignore.
16: I should like to hear about it.
15: And so you shall, so you shall. Kay Kinnear did kill my son. She struck him down cruelly because she was a woman scorned.
16: And hell hath no fury.
15: There's a great deal of truth in that saying, you know. Ask any woman. Furthermore, it may interest you to know that Kay Kinnear was in very grave financial difficulties at the time.
16: Financial difficulties?
15: That's right, Mr. Corbett. Now, don't tell me that you've gone to all this trouble on her behalf, and yet she didn't confide this to you. It would seem to me that we, the Kilburns, have been branded the villains in this business, whilst Miss Kinnear, though she's a murderess...
16: That's still to be proved.
15: ...remains unsullied. Not only was she broke, Mr. Corbett, but the girl owes a great deal of money about the place. That poor, sweet, helpless creature was, in reality, quite an extravagant little adventuress.
16: Now, wait a minute.
15: Oh, I see you prefer not to hear the truth. As I was saying, an extravagant little adventuress... And her only escape from financial embarrassment was to find a rich husband. Julian was rich. But Julian wasn't in love with Miss Kinnear. He told me this often. He had also told me that on numerous occasions she had forced her company on him. And my son was a very sensitive young man, Mr. Corbett. All this was most distasteful to him.
16: Sensitive? That's not exactly the description I've heard in reference to his character.
15: Well, naturally, a man in his position had enemies. But I was his mother. I knew Julian better than anyone else alive.
16: This proof you were speaking of...
15: Supposing I were to bring someone to you who was a witness to the events that occurred upon the night of Julian's death.
16: What? Someone was there?
15: Virtually.
16: Do the police know?
15: Not yet.
16: You should have reported...
15: The information was being saved for the trial. It was the evidence that would have clinched the case for the prosecution. Now, however, I feel inclined to furnish you with it, so that you may no longer think of Kay Kinnear as the sweet young innocent.
16: Mrs. Kilburn...
15: She is not what she seems, you know. She killed my son in anger.
16: Who is this witness?
15: Someone who was in the office that night.
16: In the office?
15: Well, in the building, anyway.
16: Why didn't they come forward when the search for Kay Kinnear was at its height?
15: Because I asked them not to. It's a legal technicality. The prosecution doesn't show all its cards right at the outset of a case, you know. And this is the ace that's played at the crucial moment. A legal technicality.
16: I don't believe...
15: I will bring the person here, if you wish.
16: Yes, do that.
15: And you will believe me, then?
16: I don't know.
15: Now you hesitate. Second thoughts, Mr. Corbett?

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10: All right, here is a post for the text line. Have a look at this. Anthony Albanese has educated the art of lying, and you don't need a university degree to master that, although it does help. Mark, the sideshow of Bob. Sideshow of Bob on 3OW. Another one, Mark, it does take an idiot to recognise another one quite often, says Mike. Thank you. According to the Sex Discrimination Commissioner, Anna Cody, you can milk a bull just as long as the bull thinks it's a cow. It's funny. Abbott is a dinosaur, says 174. Abbott is a dinosaur. When you look at, this is an interesting list. When you look at former Liberal politicians who benefited from a free university education, have a look at this list. Malcolm Turnbull, Julie Bishop, George Brandis. That's just three, and we've done a quick check. Christopher Pyne studied at the University of Adelaide. Tony Abbott studied economics and law, University of Sydney, before moving on for a Rhodes Scholarship at the Oxford. Greg Hunt studied University of Melbourne. Maurice Payne. These are all people who did pretty well out of that system. Now, I don't in any way object to that. But just to mention this one particular case, as Mark tends to do, slamming the Prime Minister of Australia, good luck there, but the grace of God. Who wouldn't embrace that as an opportunity when it was available and, for the most part, during that time, presumably affordable? Politicians that attended university between 74 and 88, and ever, when the Whitlam and Fraser governments, by the way, then abolished tertiary fees and established responsibility for university funding. Jack in Ringwood, good morning. What do you got? Morning.
11: I've got a fair bit if you're going to give me enough time.
10: Fire away, Jack, go.
11: Firstly, and so I'm going to need to talk about federal politics, but then all of a sudden state politics.
10: Just go. One, two, three, go.
11: All right. Firstly, Mark, take a look at the national press press conference for the Liberal Party and Jane Hume's speech. It's words I've been speaking for a long time, and she was brilliant. Anyway.

0: And back to Mark, and I'm going to defend him a little bit here. During the budget and the budget that's come out, the May budget by Mr. Jimflation himself and his partner in Riddles.
1: I love that, Jimflation. I love that.
0: His partner in Riddles, born on the same day, Schultz Albanese, because they're both born liars. It's been pointed out that some of their numbers that they've used in this budget papers were from 1991. So when you've got fools like that peddling out lies daily when they said they'd never do this stuff, Tony, don't forget, and then they've now done it. Now, most people, if we did that, I don't know what they'd do to them, but to do this and these sort of changes without actually taking an election, it's just pure gutless, mate. Now I want to talk about Victoria. I fired stuff across the bow today massively because did you hear the news on these nurses being assaulted around Victoria, as in Melbourne and Geelong?
1: Just dreadful, dreadful, dreadful, and unforgivable, and should be most people would go, that is just despicable. Exactly.
0: So you know, so my point here, and I want to draw this back to not just our state, our premier, and I call her now Jacinta Alcapone Allen.
1: Why do we have to make up those silly, ridiculous names? Can't we just have a normal discussion about the people that are in office? Why do we have to resort to the very low rent name calling like we're in a children's playground?
0: Well, the reason why that is, Tony, if you listen to politics, they all do that daily at a regular basis.
1: But that doesn't mean... Why do we then choose to then just give it this low-rent approach? Because well, anyway, that's when
0: I'll draw back the conversation then,
1: yeah,
0: okay?
1: Just so, be a big person, Jack. Be an adult.
0: Jacinta, that unfortunately we've experienced a crime wave under, you know, this Labor Party federally also should call this stuff out, mate, because let's be fair dinkum here. They love to gloat about women's rights and women's safety, yet you hear about this despicable stuff going on with nurses, and then one of the stories was this one male nurse who was assaulted while parking his car going to work. So he was actually parking his car so he could then walk to the hospital, Tony, has still not been... They won't cover his work cover. He's still got missing teeth. It's just disgraceful, mate. You know, like, we've run the police force down here in Victoria down into rack and ruin so that deliberately, as far as I'm concerned, it's a policy that crime can run out of control down here.
1: Jack, I think a lot of people most would agree with you, and I agree with you. So it's really about having the pool of money that there's been available and the debt, I guess, but the pool of money and how the money has been spent. Most of us think it's been spent in ways that are not serving us well. Full stop. Nick, Melbourne, good morning.
2: Yeah, good morning, Tony. Look, I agree with the other people. I can understand what they're trying to say. And I agree with what Mark's saying. And Mark is very frustrated with the government. And he targets Albanese. And I can see what he means. And I think the reason why a lot of people target Albanese is not because they begrudge him having his, you know, public housing and his free education and other things like that. They begrudge him because a lot of people try and get ahead in life because they don't want to become reliant on the government. And instead of getting rewarded from the government, they actually get penalised. And this last budget is sort of like, you know, really gotten people's noses out of the joint. Because when we plan for our future, we make long-term plans. And when they start to shift the boundaries all the time, we're constantly having to go back and try and sort of structure what we're doing to plan for our retirement. And I think a lot of people are frustrated, especially in small business. I deal with a lot of small business people. And to be honest, the only reason why the Labor government has actually gotten in is through preferences and other things like that. So a lot of people are angry because they haven't voted for them, but they voted for someone else, or they might have voted independent, or however it sort of has all gone down. And somehow this government that they don't want has ended up back into power. So, of course, people are going to target little things and say little things. And I know you're saying that we all should be adults and things like that. But people start to become a little bit gutterish when we're sort of like put in a situation where we're not happy. We're, like, no one is happy. The whole nation is stagnant. There's no prospects for investment. There's no prospects for innovation. No one wants to go forward anymore.
1: So, Nicky boy, I agree with you. So we've got maybe another 2 years to a federal election. Are you convinced it can be turned around with a change of government?
2: Look, we're so far in debt. I think I'm 58 years of age, Tony. The only government I've seen that has been any good for the people, for the hard workers, has been the Howard and Costello government.
1: It was amazing,
2: They've
1: wasn't it?
2: They've been the only one. Because they paid off our debt. And this is what people don't realise.
1: Costello was
2: when
1: a genius.
2: When you have a country that's debt-free, you can then build hospitals, you can fix your roads, you can educate your people for free. Look, we were right on the golden age, right then and there, to start to implement certain things slowly, right, into place that was going to benefit the whole of the nation. And this is what a lot of people don't begrudge paying taxes. I don't begrudge paying taxes, but we want our taxes to go. And if it means that we have to help some people that are less fortunate than us, for some reason can't work their backside off to get ahead, right? We're happy to do that. We're happy to help. Everyone's happy to help. You see people donating food to food banks. You're seeing people making good gestures. Every day there's a new charity to donate to, and people still seem to donate money.
1: Yeah, they do.
2: They're struggling themselves a little bit. So the whole of the nation and people of Australia are genuinely very good people when you start to break it all down.
1: Nicky, that may be, if we had a prize for a caller of the morning, Nick, you would win it.
2: Thank you.
1: Great.
2: But we all need to get together, and I believe that maybe a change of government, right, even if it's one nation, will send a big message that they have to govern for the people of Australia and not for the people who basically want everything given to them for nothing without working their backs off.
1: Yeah, good on you, Nick. You've had a great say, and I thank you very much for your contribution. And I think most of us would probably agree with those sentiments for Nick. And notice how he does it with a heightened sense of decorum, and that's the program that, frankly, I want to do. Happy to have these conversations, and we need to have these conversations. But when it gets down to a very, I like to say, low-rent name-calling, it just trivialises the discussion. I think you and I know that we can be a bit more adult about it. Keir makes the point. They're using these childish names because they don't usually... The text has broken up there a bit, hasn't it? Childish names because they usually have nothing sensible to say. I'm not too sure what that means. I like Mark, but it's all getting a bit low rent each morning. That's the point that I'm making to Keir. Marky is a great contributor to this program, and people adore him. But I think we just need to raise the level of conversation and don't play the man, really. Tony, stop berating and lecturing Mark every morning. I agree with these last two callers who've been defending Mark. I find Mark very entertaining and most likely agree with him. Yes, but I think we've got to raise the level of conversation. I stand by that. And if you don't like it, well, you know what you can do. You can't control stupid people, says another text tone. Look, I don't think for a moment most people are stupid. I think most people are dedicated, focused on doing what they believe to be the best for them and their families and their immediate community. We all have that. So I don't think for a moment you're just going to assume everybody's stupid. But I think it is a worthwhile pursuit, lifting the tone of the discussion. We'll do this when we come back. Your calls, come and jump on board and have your say. Tell me if you reckon I'm wrong. 133-693.
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1: In truth, lots of text, as you can imagine. In truth, people give these politician nicknames because they can't call them what they really want to call them on radio. Well, therein lies part of the problem, I guess. I disagree profoundly on that, and I'll tell you why briefly before we go back to these calls. That you and I have got to be in a position where we breed, we encourage some of the best minds, young minds in Australia, to put their hands up to stand for all the things you and I want, including people like Mark. We want the very best in those roles. So those young people who are now 25, 32, 38... we want those people to put their hands up for those very important roles that you and I so desperately crave. Full stop. If they're listening to this, reading, listening each and every day, the abuse that the political narrative is in Australia of abusing politicians, why the proverbial would they put their hand up? So we will only get another pile of the same about which we will then criticise. It makes no sense. You and I know it makes sense. We should be making sure that the narrative is smart, stylish, important, to embrace the idea of you new young people coming forward, putting themselves forward. Johnny, North Melbourne, morning.
11: Morning, Tony. What you just said about twisting politicians' names. We'll go back to what was it, Jacinta Alcapone.
1: Yeah.
11: Alan?
1: It's puerile.
11: Yeah, well, can you reconcile that with your laughing and appreciating it, the expression Jim Fleischen?
1: There is a distinction between that and something that's a bit sort of clever in the context of the conversation.
11: So you're the sole arbiter as to what's clever?
1: It's my observation, yeah.
11: No, it's your opinion.
1: It's, yeah, my observation, same deal, yep.
11: No,
1: hands up.
11: Now you'll bag me while I'm off the air.
1: No, you're still talking. Go ahead, John.
11: Well, can you reconcile it?
1: Well, I just did.
11: What you think's funny is acceptable.
1: But funny's always going to be negotiable, John. Thank you. Justine, you wanted to say.
12: Good morning, Tony.
1: Good morning.
12: Two things, Tony. I don't like talking politics, but in the 80s, I remember my dad, I'm one of five, yeah. and he was in, had his own businesses. And I remember my parents having a very serious discussion about interest rates. And sure. that's when my dad taught me about interest rates.
1: And what did you learn?
12: Pardon?
1: What did you learn?
12: Well, he was putting five kids through private school, and it was very challenging, and my mum had to go to work, and I don't want to sound pretentious or whatever. That, I mean, I've been working since I'm 16, but that was the facts, that if we still wanted to live in a nice area and go to private schools...
1: But people have been aspirational across Australia for as long as I can remember. That's not new.
12: Anyway, and that's why my boys work 6-7 days a week. But anyway, I didn't want to ring about that. Tony, do you know the word dupe? D-U-P-E, dupe? I heard you and Gabe talking about Kmart when I woke up.
1: Not really, but go on, no.
12: Okay, so dupe is, it's like a copy. So women like myself...
1: Short for a duplication?
12: Exactly.
1: Yeah.
12: So you might like a fancy perfume that's $500, but you could go to Kmart now and it might be $47. Does that make sense?
1: No, not really, but go on.
12: Well, it's the same, but it might not last as long, or it might not be in the expensive bottle. So women probably that are listening now, I have perfumes in my car that smell like the expensive one, but it's just what my husband calls it, fly spray.
1: Yeah, yes, fly spray. We've got to go. We've got to do this, and the news not far away, and we'll get back to those calls the other side for Australia Overnight.
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22: Good morning, I'm Gabriel Hodson. Australia is ramping up efforts to help Ukraine, with ADF personnel being sent to train Ukrainian soldiers in Poland. The Defence Minister says it's part of a Norwegian-led multinational operation to deliver training closer to Ukraine's borders. Richard Marles says Australia is continuing to adapt its contributions to make sure support remains practical, relevant and aligned with the most urgent needs. Almost 3 million workers will get pay rises of around 4.75% from next month after a Fair Work Commission boosting the minimum wage. Economists fear it could push interest rates even higher. Wes Lambert from the Restaurant and Cafe Association says small business is already under pressure.
23: Up to 60% of workers in restaurants and cafes are on the award rate. We are the businesses that have the lowest profit margin. We only have 2.6% in cafes, 2.8% in restaurants. We cannot afford to absorb such a high wage increase.
22: A new report from the Climate Council says a surge in Australian data centre construction driven by artificial intelligence risks pushing up power bills and increasing pollution. The document shows Australia is already a global investment hotspot, second only to the US. The Climate Council says the projected growth in data centre energy demand by 2030 will mean they're using more power than all homes in the entire state of Victoria. A third youth has now been charged over a brawl at an under-17 soccer game at Revesby in Sydney's southwest. The injured included an 18-year-old with bite marks to his back. Police have charged a man with a fray. He'll front Bankstown local court this morning. Detectives in Melbourne want to hear from anyone with info about a Southbank burglary where they believe a rideshare driver may have found himself as an unsuspecting getaway driver. Police have released CCTV from the Southbank crime scene. The equivalent of 45 full-time workers will lose their jobs come November as Lion Australia closes down the Bogues Brewery in Launceston after 145 years. Brewing will reportedly move to Sydney and possibly Queensland. Finance, and the Aussie dollar is buying 71.7 US cents. The Dow Jones is up 237 points and the Nasdaq's down 34.
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22: better. Marta Kostyuk has defeated Elena Svitolina 6-3, 2-6, 6-2 to reach the semis of the French Open for the first time, where she'll face Russian Mira Andreeva. The 23-year-old spoke about the war in Ukraine, where at least 21 people have been killed in the last day. Kostyuk believes more Russian-born players could protest, like Aussie Daria Kasatkina.
25: I have a greatest example of Daria Kasatkina. You know, when she spoke about it publicly, like people were coming to her parents' apartment and scaring them and stuff like this. But, you know, it didn't stop her from changing nationality. You know, there is nothing that's stopping you if this is something you don't believe in.
22: In the men's quarterfinals, Czech Jakub Menšík is currently on court against Brazilian Joel Fonseca, while Alexander Zverev has beaten Rafa Hola. The Aussies have scored 9 for 231 in their one-day international in Lahore, beating Pakistan by 41 runs. And Greater Western Sydney is trying to secure the services of Tom Green long-term, offering the AFL midfielder a seven-year deal. It comes as the 25-year-old is actively chased by the AFL's 19th team, the Tasmania Devils. And that's the latest in news and in sport.
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8: Your forecast for Gippsland and the Valley: a severe weather warning for damaging winds across parts of East Gippsland. A gale warning for the central and East Gippsland coasts today. Cloudy with showers about and damaging winds expected. Northwesterly, 25 to 40 k's an hour. Tomorrow, cloudy, a very high chance of rain, a top of 12. Friday, cloudy with showers and a top of 13. Today, a top of 14 for the Valley, 15 in Sale, 17 for Bairnsdale, 18 for Orbost and Lakes.
9: Currently, it's 12 degrees.
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1: Well, as we know, our political leaders often know strangers to battling the media. They love a battle with the media, and the media occasionally loves a great battle with some of the politicians. Who, how, why, where and when. We had that situation recently at a One Nation press conference in Adelaide where journos were told to, quote, shut up. All words to that effect. Pauline Hanson referring to one reporter as a nasty B-I-T-C-H. Harsh. Let's find out more about this credibility expert, Dr. Neryl East. We need you. Good morning.
27: Great to be here.
1: People get cross because they think politicians aren't or don't tell the truth.
27: Well, it's true that it's getting harder to know who to believe, isn't it? And I think that some people would say there's an argument for politicians using loose language, swearing, things like that, because it makes them seem more human. But I think that's missing the point. We actually want leaders we can look up to. I think people are getting angrier. Our research bears that out. You don't have to look too far to see that people have got very short fuses at the moment. And I don't think we want our leaders to be reflecting that. We want them to be showing us a better way. So I think some of the things we're seeing playing out, and we've had Angus Taylor and his little name-calling in question time as well in the last few days, we're seeing a bit of loose language going on. I think our leaders can do better. We want them also to show us that they actually know what they're doing. It's not just a name-calling competition.
1: And it shouldn't be that, because it becomes like almost being in the playground with children.
27: Well, it is like that, isn't it? And I think, even though it sounds a bit idealistic, I do think that our leaders, political and otherwise, need to be role models. The world's a bit of an uncertain place, isn't it? There's a lot of fear. There's a lot of anger. If we can't look to our leaders and see something bigger and better than that, then I don't know what the future holds. I don't think that the path of the leaders is to lower their behaviour to the lowest common denominator. I think they've got to be relatable, sure, But I think you can be relatable without resorting to name-calling and swearing at people, even if it is caught-on-camera moments, but then wearing that like a badge of honour, not even being remotely remorseful for it. I think be relatable, be human, but don't resort to swearing. But also show us that you're good at the job. You've got the goods to get the work done.
1: When you think about some of the great politicians in history, you can't imagine, for example, Sir Robert Menzies using that sort of language at a press conference. Now, I know it's different times and it was a different conversation. Issues were very different. But I don't know many people could imagine Sir Robert talking that way.
27: That's right. And when you think of, you know, people who are often held up to be some of the great orators of our time,
1: yeah,
27: they were experts at the put down, but it was so clever and it was so
1: Churchill
27: subtle.
1: Would be one.
27: Absolutely. I mean, I love that quote from Churchill talking about Prime Minister Attlee at the time, saying he was a modest man who has much to be modest about.
1: It's great.
27: I think half the time, you know, the people being put down would have to even give that some thought to even work out what the barb was. But I think that's real cleverness. And I think it's been a while since we've seen leaders who've got that gift. But it's entirely possible for them to show that they understand what's going on for all of us. They understand our challenges. They are relatable, but they can still have that statesperson-like, behaviour about them, so that they are somebody that we can look up to, somebody that young people can aspire to be, not people that are just going for cheap shots and cheap laughs, which only last a short time.
1: Yeah, it does. And the other question is, what happens, I think, out of all that is that the rudeness becomes the headline, and it shouldn't be about the headline being the rudeness.
27: And that's totally what's happened, isn't it, in both the Pauline Hanson incident and also Angus Taylor. That's what we talked about, and in fact we're talking about it now. That's exactly right. So we lose sight of the message. And I think with all the toxicity and anger that's circling around, I don't think we need more of that. We don't need our leaders adding to that and making that normal. There's enough of that already everywhere we turn. And I think it will be a refreshing change when a leader stands up and takes a different sort of action. So we know that they care about us, but they also inspire trust and credibility.
1: Neryl, many listeners on Australia Overnight will often talk about the fact that they feel like some of our politicians are heavily, heavily coached, trained over a sustained period of time to not tell the truth. It becomes annoying in so many ways.
27: I think back in the day when we had far fewer communication channels and it was a bit more possible for politicians and others to control the story, perhaps they could get away with that a bit. But I think, look, spin is long dead, because we can see deeply into, operations of various political parties. People are not silly. We're cynical. We're worn out. And we know what's going on. And so I think people who are prepared to tell it as it is, to tell it warts and all, to give us bad news, tell us things we're not going to like, but to do it honestly, I think there's actually some appeal in that. It'll be interesting to see if anybody ever stands up and does it, but I think that that's what we're looking for, because we just don't know who to believe. We don't know who to trust, and that's adding to overall fear and uncertainty in a very unstable world.
1: And yet somebody like Prime Minister Bob Hawke, during that time, ratings went up in terms of the fact that he, you know, when he shed a tear and it was so open, it was so obvious that he was clearly upset. That was not pretend.
27: That's right. And I think somebody like a Hawke, you know, regardless of your politics, he was certainly larger than life. But also, you know, he'd been around the block quite a few times. He did have that track record, whether you agreed with his politics or not. I don't think anybody kind of doubted his sincerity in the job. And so, yeah, he could bring that humanness. He could bring that vulnerability, because it wasn't an act. It wasn't something a minder was telling him to do. And, I think that definitely contributed to his popularity. But they don't seem to make politicians like that anymore, or we're not seeing that now, because it is so over-manufactured, as you say. And now we're seeing this trend, this kind of normalised behaviour, which I think is being influenced by behaviour from leaders elsewhere as well. And political leaders and others are thinking, well, that's normal behaviour and it's going to get me a laugh, it's going to get me a headline. But I don't think it serves us in the long run.
1: Just a quick one before I let you go. I often will say that the mere fact that we often are quite nasty about politicians. So you look at the second, third gen coming through that are thinking about a career in politics, they could be listening, watching the media and how the media treats now politicians with an enormous amount of contempt. Voters, I think, sometimes treat politicians now with an enormous amount of contempt. Young people are going, it's not the lifestyle for me. So we will ultimately end up with politicians that really shouldn't be there, but they're the only ones that turned up.
27: Well, it's a very difficult system, isn't it? But yeah, we haven't got a better one. And we see this even played out in local councils. So very difficult to get people to run for council because of the treatment they get and the toxicity on social media. And that is spilling over into other tiers of government as well. So I don't think we're going to solve it here. But the key lies in everybody learning to be a bit more civil. And I think that, again, starts with people at the top. If leaders aren't role modelling that behaviour, how are people going to learn that that's the best way to build trust in the community?
1: Dr. Neryl, great to talk to you. Thank you for spending a bit of time with us this morning. That's Dr. Neryl East, credibility expert. Love to get your feedback on that. 133693. Politicians, the quality of politicians that we're experiencing here at the moment. 133693, yay or nay? Well, you look at the feedback already. In Australia, the man who didn't believe his daughter was raped. That's a dreadful. Just take that one out of there, Jay. That's awful. Thank you. In Australia, people show frustration with their mouths. In other countries, it's often shown with the guns. A very good point, Bruno. And I take that on board, and that is our advantage. However, I still say, make this point yet again, if we want really a good crop of politicians in the next 20, 25 years to serve you, me, our children and our grandchildren, we've got to make sure that they're encouraged to do a really good job, not be slammed by us old farts. Another one here says, Sir Robert, my ass. Another one says, like Jim Chalmers, three-ring circus on the other side. That was a great line, wasn't it? Look up to the racists like Pauline. Well, that's another issue again. There's one there from Ian. Where's that one from Ian? Just go down again, Jay. It's a really good text and it's disappeared. Doesn't matter. Wish we could put them all. I wish I could play with them myself, if you'll pardon the expression. G'day, Tone. People are doing it hard, and the small life that they get from low rent naming a politician is sometimes the only joy they get in their day. Really? Is that the only joy that people are getting in their day at the moment? Your call's the other side. 133693.
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12: 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Simple as that.
14: 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The government on one hand says it wants to help first home buyers, but on the other hand, it's partly responsible for interest rates going up. 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
1: Really good note here from Ian, who just seems to... You're justifiably critical of listeners name-calling and ridiculing politicians, but have you listened to the conduct of our politicians in Parliament? It is often disgraceful, the way they speak to each other, the lack of order. They should be setting the example. I believe the conduct in Parliament should be the same as that in a court system. And respect. Can you imagine if they use the same behaviour and language in front of a magistrate or a judge? They would be up for contempt. Put in the slammer. Ian, that's a classic. Thank you. Tommy Listerfield, good morning, Tommy.
25: Good morning, T-Mac. How are you, mate?
1: Fantastic.
25: It makes me laugh, T-Mac, actually. As you know, I always wake up at 4:45 and take now Bianca for a walk, but I actually miss whatever Mark says because he seems to be on about up after 4, so 4:15, and it's always a story. You always come back and say blah, blah, blah, but some of us out here actually miss what he says, so we need like the recap.
1: Well, maybe we should have the Mark of Stall replay out of the 5 o'clock news. God forbid.
25: Hey, wouldn't that be fantastic? Now, T-Mac, I just got a
1: sponsored
25: question. As
1: a sponsored
25: I'm a very
1: segment.
25: Person, and I just basically give you facts.
1: Yep.
25: But I don't think the media goes hard enough at some of them, T-Mac, because that Cheltenham to Box Hill rail link they're talking about. They're still giving us now $35 billion, and that is a 2021 price, T-Mac. Now, just between you and me, us people out here aren't that stupid. So I just want a simple question. If you could answer it tomorrow after 5, how much is that going to cost us now? Because nothing in 2025 is the same price.
1: No, it's not.
25: Now in 2026, T-Mac. Yeah. Do you think that can happen, T-Mac?
1: Let's ask the audience. 133-693. Pete's in Somerville. Morning, Pete.
28: Yes, look, I came in very late with that last item with that lady talking about politicians.
1: Yeah.
28: I have a strong belief that it's the pre-selection process that weeds out the really good people. I mean, I look at my career...
1: But I don't know whether you got your hand over your speaker, but it sounds very muffled, my friend.
28: Oh, sorry. How's that?
1: That's a little better, thank you.
28: Yeah, look, I believe it to be the pre-selection process that weeds out the good people. I've gone through my... I'm 73. I've been quite a large number of workplaces and some really competent people that I've worked under. And I have to say that the statistics of what I've met in my career compared to what I see in Parliament is terrible. It doesn't follow the...
1: So how do we... How do we find... You, I, and people listening to this program, they want really good, strong, solid politicians, either side of the House. Where do we find them? How do we get them?
28: It's an issue of how to get them past the pre-selection process, in my opinion. It's the pre-selection process is so bound up in from my experience with the contacts that they've got in the current establishment of politicians. My wife was quite active in the Labor area in her younger years, and actually had a. She tried to get up a union for the lawyers, and she and her little group were completely undermined by a Labor Party faithful, and. It ended up that the lawyers now, their union is part of, I can't remember the name of the established union that was already there in the first place. I'm sorry, I'm really bad with the names, but it's my belief the pre-selection process is...
1: Yeah, really I just wonder, I guess the parties run that, don't they, for the most part? Both sides and all parties probably make a selection of who is going to represent them on the basis that they hope that is the person that can win that particular seat. But it's worthwhile considering and take that on board and maybe examine that and maybe talk to somebody from a couple of the parties at how that system works for people that may not be familiar. Thank you for that great call, Pete. Always good to chat. Please do not replay Mark from Stool. Hearing him whinge once is more than enough. Tone, that last remark, people, the only satisfaction they get during the day. Really? You need to pull your head in, sitting pretty where you are there in your space. Or a little harsh. It is Australia Overnight. We'll wrap it up straight after this for Australia Overnight.
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1: Ross and Russ, 3AW Brekkie coming up. Tom Elliott from 8:30 this morning. Not to be missed. Continue the discussion. I'm Tony Mack. For all we know, we may never meet again. You know what I'm saying? May our hands only ever be held out in friendship and never in want.
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18: Thirteen degrees in Melbourne. Showers are top today. 15 at 5:30. Good morning. I'm David Armstrong. A woman's fighting for life in hospital after being struck by a car at West Meadows. Emergency services were called to the intersection of Real Court and Tura Drive just before 6 last night. The 61-year-old was taken straight to hospital. The driver of the car, a 49-year-old man, was arrested a short time later. He has been released pending further inquiries. Detective Sergeant Mark Amos says the woman remains in hospital.
19: As a result of those injuries, her life is in jeopardy. She's in a very serious condition. She's actually at the Royal Melbourne Hospital as we speak, in the battle of her life.
18: Teachers are leaving Victoria in big numbers. New data is found for every 100 teachers moving to Australia from other parts of Australia. There's now 150 others heading in the other direction. The gap is being filled with New Zealand-born teachers, nearly 2,000 starting here since the start of 2023. A higher-than-expected pay rise for workers on the minimum wage is set to lead to another 2 rate rises this year. The Treasurer, Jim Chalmers, welcomed the increase as a pay rise that millions of Australian workers need and deserve, but business industry leaders have warned it will lead to a tsunami of insolvencies. Prime Minister Anthony Albanese to meet his Solomon Islands counterpart Matthew Whale in Canberra today. The two leaders are expected to sign a $190 million deal, which would see a new police academy built in Honiara. Labor is hoping the meeting will see Mr. Whale, who has historically been critical of China, shift his country's allegiance to Australia. New analysis claims Western militaries have failed to learn important lessons from modern conflicts. The Lowy Institute report argues countries such as Australia have been slow to boost capability, while China and Iran are embracing new technologies. The research recommends a shift in defence culture to one that rewards risk and holds poor leaders accountable. Retired Major General Mick Ryan says democracies are well behind their adversaries.
26: Their doctrine, their force structures and their procurement priorities really aren't leading edge. And this has a pretty serious implication for things like countries like Australia, which means that almost has no real drone capabilities or counter-drone capabilities.
18: It's been revealed Victoria's newest fire station is simply a cyclone fence surrounding a fire truck. 8 years after the Andrews government promised a new station for Armstrong Creek, firefighters are operating from an unused block of land. The Herald Sun's reporting CFA and FRV crews are furious about the bungled plans for the new facility. In finance, Wall Street is up at 270 points and the dollar 71.8 US.
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18: Big Bash and Melbourne Stars, Melbourne Renegades will merge, forming them into one team under the state banner. It'll see Cricket Victoria sell the second licence in its entirety, pending Cricket Australia approval. The merged side, to be called Melbourne, will play at the MCG. Australia's defeated Pakistan by 41 runs in their second one day in Lahore, scoring the match three series at one all. Josh Inglis and Cameron Green posting half centuries before Nathan Ellis took 4 wickets for the Aussies. James Hurdon says he hasn't spoken with Essendon President Andrew Welsh about the vacant coaching job. The Bombers' greats also dismissed reports he started putting a coaching team together. And Alexander Zverev has cruised into the semi-finals at the French Open with a 7-6, 7-1, 6-3 win over Rafa Jodar. That's the latest news and sports.
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20: Good morning, it's Daniel Brewer with your local news and sport. A Gippsland councillor has been recognised with a national award. Mike Carroll, founder of MC Counselling Gippsland, has been awarded a prestigious Counselling Excellence Award by the Australian Counselling Association. Mr Carroll says he felt honoured to receive the award.
21: I'm still kind of getting used to it.

0: we need to do that, especially in this day and age. And if we've got the opportunities to be able to expand where I have been able to, we need to do it.
1: Another local sporting club has been raising money for Fight MND. Gormandale Football Netball Club recently held an event raising over $4,000. Jess Wright, who is the social media coordinator for the club, says it was a big day last Saturday.
2: Throughout the day, we had our players wearing the Freeze MND socks. Then on into the night, we had live music and 8 of our volunteers, I would say, that were the highest voted with donations faced the Ice Bucket Challenge.
1: The Fair Work Commission has ordered Gippslanders' lowest paid workers to get an increase of 4.75%. Latrobe City Business Chamber President Peter Sini says although it's a good thing for workers, might not be so good for business.
3: They'll be looking at their costs, and you know, when you look at freight costs and fuel costs, they'd expect that those sort of costs are going to impact on their employees as well, who are struggling with cost of living crisis as well. So I think most business operators and owners would be expecting this to come along and would probably use the opportunity to try and raise their own prices.
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1: The latest results from Gippsland League A-grade netball. Mowi 40 defeated Bairnsdale 31. Wonthaggi 43 defeated Sale 42. Traralgon 43 were too strong for Mafra 37. Druin 82 defeated Morwell 35. And Leongatha 77 defeated Warrigal 43. That's the latest in local news and sport.
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4: Your forecast for Gippsland and the Valley: a severe weather warning for damaging winds across parts of East Gippsland. A gale warning for the central and East Gippsland coasts today. Cloudy with showers about and damaging winds expected. Northwesterly, 25 to 40 k's an hour. Tomorrow, cloudy, a very high chance of rain, a top of 12. Friday, cloudy with showers and a top of 13. Today, a top of 14 for the Valley, 15 in Sale, 17 for Bairnsdale, 18 for Orbost and Lakes. Right now it's 11 degrees.
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6: Good morning. Welcome to Country Today with me, Libby Price. On the program this morning, Gippsland farmers fighting plans from three energy companies to build battery energy storage systems in the Baw-Baw Shire. And we'll take a look at the deer harvest. Victoria has the highest feral deer population by far in Australia, estimated to be more than 1 million and growing. The deer harvest by recreational hunters has gone up more than 60% in the past decade, but it's still not enough to control deer numbers.
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7: Good morning, I'm Emily Minnie in the Victorian Rural Newsroom. Looming tariff, trade shifts and seasonal conditions are adding uncertainty to the beef sector. ANZ's winter commodity report shows increased culling driven by poor seasonal conditions has led to a significant drop in cow prices in March and April, but export demand continued to prop up the sector. ANZ Agribusiness Executive Director Michael Whitehead says it's been a volatile period for cattle prices.
8: That worry early on in the season that things would stay dry, so more cattle were being offloaded, prices were going down. Those recent rains have seen cattle prices go to a 4.5 year high as everybody or so many cattle farmers start to restock, but we just need to watch what's going to happen over coming months.
7: The value of the nation's agricultural production is expected to slip off the back of a decline in export values, cropping and cattle prices next financial year. Figures from the Bureau of Agricultural and Resource Economics and Sciences forecast the winter crop to fall by 21% amid rising costs, and livestock product value will drop by $1 billion. ABARES Acting Executive Director David Galliano says the declines are being driven by dry conditions.
9: Really, the seasonal conditions are impacting on production levels, which then in turn impacts on exports. And in terms of the production impacts, it's really a cropping story, and in particular in northern New South Wales, southern Queensland, with those very dry conditions up in that part of the world.
7: Security businesses say they've seen a 300% increase in demand for CCTV cameras from South Australian farmers.

0: Producers are looking to purchase the cameras amid concerns about fuel and diesel theft as the conflict in the Middle East and the closure of the Strait of Hormuz continues. South Australia police say while there hasn't been a notable increase in fuel thefts, officers are concerned it is going unreported. Strawberry growers are the latest in the horticulture sector to trial the use of a drone which looks like a bird to protect their crops. Earlier this year, the Canadian-made drone, designed to look like a peregrine falcon, was trialled in the skies above Victorian orchards. Now, Queensland strawberry growers are trialling its use after a farm recorded $200,000 in crop losses due to snacking lorikeets. Queensland Strawberry Growers Association President Adrian Schultz says its use would be beneficial.
1: I think it could be very efficient. We certainly haven't got any other methods that are effective apart from actually putting staff or workers into the field to try and chase the birds out.
0: And research has found heat waves, floods and storms are disrupting frontline care services across the nation. 91% of UnitingCare workers surveyed say extreme weather has affected their work in the last 5 years. Uniting's head of advocacy, Alice Salmon, says it is a serious problem.
2: Extreme weather is limiting the support our people can provide. Extreme weather is increasing workloads, disrupting access to clients, and taking a significant toll on the physical, mental and emotional well-being of frontline care workers.
0: And that's the state of the country. I'm Emily Minnie. Good morning.
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4: Joining us now is Rowan Smith, Senior Forecaster for the Bureau of Meteorology. Rowan, good morning to you. What can we expect with the weather?
5: Good morning, Daniel. Look, I wish I could say something else besides showers and windy weather on the way for today, but unfortunately that is what we are expecting. Plenty of showers around at the moment. It'll be be reasonably widespread throughout the state today. The southwest coast and the alpine areas of the northeast will bear the brunt of that, but showers on the forecast pretty much everywhere. The only place that may get away without a shower today would be parts of East Gippsland, shielded from that westerly flow a little bit more. Like I mentioned, we'll be windy again today around some sort of the southern coastlines and alpine areas of the northeast of the state as well. We're about to issue a severe weather warning this morning for damaging wind gusts developing later today across those areas, like I mentioned, the southern coastlines and the northeast alpine areas. So keep an eye out for that when we issue it this morning. Other than that, we do have one more warning out for all the coastlines of Victoria, and that's a warning for abnormally high tides, and that'll be with us throughout the day today and tomorrow as well. So if you are on the sort of on the coast of Vic, it's worth looking at those two warnings, one already current, one about to be issued. Worst risk forecasts now across the state. We'll start in the southwest at Hamilton, where we're looking at showers is the predicted forecast and a top of 12 degrees. Up to nil, shower to 14 degrees. Horsham, shower to 14 degrees. Swan Hill, a shower to 15 degrees. And same at Deniliquin, shower to 15 degrees. Over to Wangaratta, showers and 13. Albury-Wodonga, showers and 13. Across to Gippsland now, Sale, shower to top of 15. And Bairnsdale, partly cloudy, top of 17. Very outside chance of a shower there today. And that's all I've got for you, Daniel.
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6: Farmers in Gippsland are fighting plans from three energy companies to build battery energy storage systems in the Baw-Baw Shire. The local council is opposed to all three projects. Country Today's Jade Egan spoke with cattle farmer and mining engineer James Faithful from Darnham in West Gippsland.
13: Jade, I think the concept is just wrong. The concept of a high-risk battery, an industrial battery, within an agricultural setting such as West Gippsland, on the three proposed sites, it just goes against everything that agriculture stands for and the value of the local area. When I look at the contribution that West Gippsland makes, when I look at the consistency of the seasons, the good rainfall, the good soils that we're blessed with down here, proposing to put three large-scale industrial sites within agricultural farmland in this area is just abhorrent. I can't think of a worse place to put them. Some may say that the best sites are relatively small and don't take up a large surface area, but they miss out on the fact that BESS's create noise, BESS's have lights, BESS's take agricultural land out of production, and it's the risks that go along with these industrial sites that aren't well appreciated and aren't well understood by the proponents.
14: Okay, when you refer to these risks, what do they look like?
13: Well, I look at the risk of fire. I look at the risk of noise emanating from these establishments. I look at the amenity for local people. I look at the impacts on if something was to go wrong. So if you were to look at lithium batteries have a history of catching fire. I look at that in a sensitive area such as ours. It's not only the fire and the smoke that comes out of these BESS's when they do go up, but then it's the actual fire suppression activities, which leads to water being heavily, large volumes of water being used to extinguish the fire. And it's where that water goes to. So whether that water goes in the local catchment, whether it goes into sedimentation dams and the like, that's the part that causes concern for me, because that has flow-on consequences for a whole different range of environmental receptors as well as community and farming receptors. These batteries are being proposed by near to large dairy farms. People have got areas which are set up with environmental covenants, protective covenants over the top. If one of these batteries was to go up, or were to have concerns with these and cause issues, and there was an event, all of these different impacts that are going to be felt, not only by the environment, by farmers, by the community, and these are the things which typically aren't being considered sufficiently by these multinational corporations and the people that are peddling these BESS's. And the other part that sort of stinks about this whole process is that the Victorian government went through a process where they'd identified potential areas, these renewable energy zones, where it made sense to put this type of infrastructure. And we haven't been given any reason, any real logical reason, apart from it's more financially viable to put these batteries in this location because it's beside transmission lines, as to why they're not in the renewable energy zone.
6: James Faithful from Darnham in West Gippsland speaking with Jade Egan. Next, you'll hear from the Game Management Authority about the latest deer harvest numbers. Still not enough to control the expanding deer population.
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6: Victoria has the highest feral deer population in Australia, estimated to be more than 1 million and growing. The deer harvest by recreational hunters has gone up by more than 60% in the past decade, but it's not enough to control deer numbers. Joining us is Game Management Authority Research Director Simon Toop. So, what was the deer harvest like this year compared with previous years?
21: Yes, the numbers were significant. It was the third highest harvest that we've recorded since 2009 when we started these telephone surveys. And the results showed that about 158,500 deer were harvested last year, last calendar year. And that's the third highest we've recorded and was similar to the previous year, which was about 167,000 deer.
6: And when we say harvest, this is licensed hunters?
21: That's right. So it's recreational game hunters. It's not authorised control programs, or it's not landowners controlling deer on their private property where deer are unprotected. It's just those people who are licensed with a game licence to hunt deer recreationally.
6: And it's in the high country mainly?
21: Well, hunting goes on across the state. Most of our deer populations, the bulk of the deer populations are in the eastern half of the state. That said, there are deer emerging through the Otways, Grampians and further west. So, yes, deer are definitely spreading and increasing in number, but the vast majority of hunting takes place in the eastern half of the state.
6: The most harvested species was Samba. Is that the largest deer?
21: That's right. So they're the large Asiatic deer species, and the second most harvest. So they made up 3/4 of the harvest, about 120,000 animals, and fallow deer, which are a more European species, it's a smaller animal with the spotted coats, they made up about 1/4 of the take and about 38,000 deer.
6: How did they end up in Australia in the first place?
21: Originally, deer were introduced in about the 1860s and they were brought over by the Acclimatisation Society, which was sanctioned by government, and they were originally brought to remind Europeans of, you know, their heritage and also as a hunting resource.
6: A bit in the same way as they bought rabbits and foxes. Not such a great idea with the benefit of hindsight.
21: That's exactly right.
6: Are there any limitations? I mean, we really don't need the deer, so can they hunt as many as they want?
21: Exactly right. So there's 6 game deer species, 4 that are established in the wild in Victoria, and for 3 of the 4, you can hunt them all year round with no limit. The only restriction is you can't hunt them at night, and you've got to use certain firearms and calibers and stuff for animal welfare reasons. And there is another species, the hog deer, which is more restricted to the Gippsland area, where there's a one-month season and a bag limit, one male, one female. But for all the other species, red deer, fallow deer, sambar deer, rooster deer and cheetle deer, you can hunt them all year round with no limit.
6: Simon Toop, Research Director with Victoria's Game Management Authority. This is Country Today. Great to have your company this morning for this edition of Country Today. I'm Libby Price, and I'll be back again with you tomorrow morning at 5:30. Have a great day.
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3: 13 degrees in Melbourne, showers at top today, 15 at 6 o'clock. Good morning. I'm David Armstrong. Melbourne's two Big Bash teams are set to be merged as Cricket Victoria chases a cash grab. Eddie Summerfield reports.
4: The Melbourne Stars and Renegades will merge under one banner, the side to play games at the MCG. The nickname of the team yet to be determined. Cricket Victoria will sell the second licence in its entirety, pending Cricket Australia's approval. The team expected to be bought by investors linked to the IPL and renamed. Should the sale to a private investor not go ahead in time for this season, the second Melbourne team will still compete in the BBL as the Melbourne Renegades. Privatisation has been a contentious issue facing the Big Bash, formally put on hold in April after cricket boards in Queensland and New South Wales rejected the plans. Eddie Summerfield, Melbourne.
3: Two people who tried to run from a dump stolen car at West Meadows have been arrested following a pursuit through several suburbs this morning. Police foiled their attempt to get away in a rideshare vehicle and seized quantities of suspected GHB and methamphetamine. The 33-year-old man and a 25-year-old woman now in custody and are being interviewed. The Melburnians deported from Israel after joining a Gaza flotilla are vowing mayhem at the 2028 Land Forces Expo. They say if there is any violence, it will be the responsibility of police. Comes as the group prepares to launch a compensation claim against the Israeli government in the Victorian courts. All boys' schools are fast disappearing across the nation. Gabriel Hodson has more.
5: Spectrum analysis research for News Corp shows that since 2010, one in five all-boys private schools has vanished. That's 116 then compared to 94 now, with most becoming co-ed campuses. Over the same period, just five all-girls schools have disappeared. Researchers say parents appear to prefer co-ed schools for their sons, but boys behave and learn differently and need suitable environments. Students themselves have confessed they need teachers to check in on them because they struggle asking for help, wanting to be independent and strong-minded young males. Gabriel Hodson reporting.
3: City of Melbourne's announced a $3.2 million memorial honouring the stolen generation, but doesn't have the money to pay for it, so it's asking the government to help. Advocates are furious with delays to the project, claiming aged survivors won't be able to witness the memorial in their lifetimes. And it comes amid criticism. Council has blown its arts budget on a yet-to-be-unveiled giant kangaroo statue in Southbank. Tassie beer giant Bogues is closing its brewery on the island. 42 local jobs will go as it moves to production on the mainland. In finance, Wall Street's up 228, the dollar 71.8 US.
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3: James Hurd insists he hasn't approached Essendon about the vacant coaching job. Bombers Great announcing he'd like to coach again and has reportedly spooked some potential candidates from the job. Hurd telling Footy Classified he hasn't been in contact with the club.
6: But I'm being very conscious not to reach out to him because I think that is spoiling the process and actually inserting myself in a way that I don't want to. I want Essendon to go about, as I said the other night, to go about and go through an exhaustive process. And if I'm the candidate that they choose, fantastic. If I'm not, I'm not. But in terms of contacting Essendon, being contacted by them, that hasn't happened.
3: North Melbourne's Adam and its $2.5 million a year deal selling home games into WA will allow it to fully fund its football department. The Roos play Fremantle in Bunbury on Saturday, then West Coast at Optus Stadium. That's the latest news and sport.
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8: Good morning, it's Daniel Brewer with your local news and sport. East Gippsland Shire Council is seeking public feedback as they develop an events action plan which will provide a clear strategic approach to planning, supporting and growing events. Sam College reports.
9: 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There are two sessions tomorrow in Lakes Entrance and Friday in Bairnsdale. If you cannot make either event, you can have your say through the East Gippsland Shire Council's website. Sam College, Ace Radio.
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8: Your four-day forecast for Gippsland and the Valley. There is a coastal hazard warning and a gale warning for the central and east Gippsland coast. Cloudy with a very high chance of showers, damaging winds possible. The Valley 14, South 15, Bairnsdale or Boston Lake 17. Tomorrow cloudy with a very high chance of rain 12. Friday partly cloudy with a high chance of showers through the morning and afternoon 13. Saturday cloudy with a medium chance of showers and 15. Currently it's 11 degrees.
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15: It's the Morning Rush, Wednesday edition. 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Hello, Monkey.
16: Shawnee, good morning. Hello, everyone. Happy Wednesday.
15: Yes, Wednesday. Today on the show, just after 7 o'clock, well, it's just me, but I caught up with Matt Tilley yesterday. Now, Matt Tilley, a lot of people might go, geez, I know that name. He was a funny guy on radio years ago in Melbourne, but he's now the CEO of Fight MND, and of course, it's the King's birthday long weekend. Big Freeze 12 at the MCG with a little bit of a different feel this year with Neil not being there. Anyway, I caught up with him yesterday after 8:30, and we'll play that interview just after 7 this morning.
16: Oh, I'm looking forward to that. Yeah, I had to go. I couldn't hang around, but you sort of forget, you know, was a very, very funny radio host and now doing very important work with Fight MND. So naturally, we'll find out in the chat, but yeah, you'd be feeling a bit forlorn with Neil's passing.
15: Yeah, it was one of the questions I asked him straight up. How are you and the team at Fight MND? Good. How are you guys getting on? So he said, yeah, I won't spoil it too much. He said it's tough, but Neil's words were, hey, you got to crack on.
16: All right, looking forward to that chat. Also, it's Wednesday. You know what that means, folks? Where you're off to Wednesday. It could be as simple as I'm off to my next door neighbours. Some people even text us and say, I'm off to the laundry from the kitchen.
15: Yes.
16: Wherever you're off to, we want to know. Send us a text.
15: Yep. Text it through to 0437 882 000. This is Survivor on the Morning Rush with Sean O'Malley.

0: Good morning, Sean and Monkey here, 12 past 6 on your Wednesday morning. And Monkey, reading today, a little bit sad actually. Well, it's sad for the 42 local workers there, that James Bogue Brewery down in Launceston in Tassie, it's going to wrap up after 145 years of making the beer in that state. I'm pretty sure they're moving it interstate, and it's obviously to save money. It's a beautiful brewery. I've actually been there before. I'm picturing it was like on the side of a hill, and it was like kind of a misty, rainy day. No surprises in Lonnie when I went there, and I remember we did the tour, and they explained why their beer is so good because they use the purest Tasmanian water.
1: Yes,
0: they built it right up, and then you taste one at the end, and I thought that was actually a really nice beer.
1: Yeah, okay.
0: Have you been there at all?
1: I haven't, but I'm aware of where it is, and I read this yesterday. It was actually a breaking story on my emails.
0: Oh.
1: And, you know, like you say, it is sad because it's been going for so long. What'd you say, 101?
0: 145 years they've been making beer there, which is, yeah, absolutely incredible. And you can't help but think for the 42 local employees.
1: Well, you feel for Launceston. The other day was the Hawks aren't coming back. Hawthorn, they're going to pull out of Launceston because of the Tassie Devils.
0: That's right.
1: So you take the footy away and now you're taking the grog away. Making the beer there, but you're right, that will be hard to replace us. I think, like you said, they'll move it to the mainland. I just don't think, I'm reading here that maybe they're only operating at about 20%.
0: Ah, righty-o.
1: So they're just not making enough beer. But it's not till November, Sean.
0: Oh, so okay.
1: Not till November.
0: July, August, September.
1: So I've got an idea.
0: What's that? You're going to buy it?
1: I'm not going to buy
0: Jeez.
1: It. The Morning Rush could buy it. I doubt it. No, what if we were to do one last pilgrimage to the James Bogues Brewery in Launceston.
0: Oh, yeah.
1: Do you think our last trip to Tassie, you know, was a little bit indifferent? Do you reckon we would get the tick to go to the James Bogues Brewery?
0: Oh, look, if it was something really iconic, maybe. But
1: this is.
0: Honestly, James Bogue.
1: Come on.
0: Does anyone.
1: 145 years of history.
0: Does anyone. No.
1: Put it this way.
0: Does anyone.
1: Let's do it.
0: I reckon many of our listeners would drink James Bogue.
1: Okay. Well, just we're going to a brewery. Don't be fussy.
0: No.
1: Let's see what people think. If we get enough interest, it might be pushed across the desk as a Caller of the Month prize. Imagine that. We go down.
0: No, don't we. We'll send someone else down there.
1: I'm going.
0: You All go. Right.
1: I want to go. I've never been.
0: No, I don't think Charlotte. I don't, you okay. go. You go down
1: you
0: there.
1: Run, if you run out of tickets,
0: I don't want to shut you down. What's the other the Tasmanian beer? There's James Bogue, isn't there? Two down there.
1: Cascade.
0: Oh, Cascade. That's the other one I was trying to think of.
1: Yeah. Well, long live James Bogue. If you're interested in coming with me, by the sound of it, monkey's trip to Lonnie to visit the James Bogue's brewery before it closes. Get in touch. We'll make it happen.
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0: Sean and Monkey here at 18 past 6. We love it when you reach out on the text line, 0437 882 000. What do we got, Monkey?
1: Well, as I said before, I'm interested in heading to Launceston to visit the James Bogues Brewery before it closes down in November. I just think that's a very Australian thing to do and would be a great idea for a Morning Rush trip. You seemingly don't want to go, so that's fine. Brendan has texted in. Count me in. So Brendan's in.
0: Oh, yeah, righto.
1: Give me a text. Brendan's coming.
0: Oh, yeah, righto. Well done, Brendo.
1: Yep. Robert, I'm up for a roadie to Tasmania to support Bogues. That's why we'd be going. Thank you, Robert. And then your old mate, Anthony. Shawnee, let's go to CUB, Carlton United Breweries. That would be much better.
0: Wow, that's just a trip down to Abbotsford, isn't it?
1: Yeah. So anyway, there's a small amount of groundswell to
0: okay,
1: go to
0: you got some support. Well done. Let's do this.

0: That's Vanessa Amorosi on The Morning Rush with Shauna Monkey at 25 past six. Hope she sorted out that bit of a... remember she was blooming with her mum there?
1: Yeah.
0: That legal battle?
1: Got nasty, I think.
0: Oh, it went on for ages. I'll get you to repeat today's Stump a Monkey. It's what we're doing at the moment. We try and stump you with a little brain teaser. First thing in the morning.
1: 12% of women say they have broken up with a guy over this. Now, fellas, take heed here. We have three ladies lined up.
0: Yeah.
1: So this might be speaking from experience. Good morning, Gemma.
0: Oh, sorry. No, we've gone to Stacey
1: first. Okay, Stacey, good morning.
2: Good morning.
1: What do you think the answer is?
2: Lying.
1: Oh, yeah, that wouldn't cut it, would it? It's not lying. Thank you. Let's go to Pauline. Morning, Pauline.
3: Good morning, fellas. How are you going?
1: Great. 12% of women say they've broken up with a guy over this. What do you think it is?
3: Personal hygiene, not being up to scratch.
1: Oh, personal hygiene.
0: Oh, as in, yeah, okay, yeah.
1: Bit on the nose, you mean? Not washing?
3: Yeah.
1: Is this?
3: Yeah, that too.
0: Yeah, imagine that. He's a great guy.
1: He just stinks. Yeah. Pauline, has this happened to you? Have you ever given a fella the flick?
3: Yeah, it did once, and I thought to myself, I'm not putting up with this nonsense.
1: Oh, wow. Okay, interesting. Jeez. No subtle hints? Like, didn't leave a bottle of brute next to the bed?
3: No.
1: Okay.
3: No.
0: All right, thank you, Pauline. Hi, Gemma, how are you?
4: I'm well. How are you guys?
1: Good, Gem. Righto, what do you think?
4: I think it's chew with your mouth open.
1: Jeez, that's harsh. Oh, I'm going out this bloke. He won't close his mouth when he eats. Bang, gone.
0: Yep, see you later.
1: Chewing with your mouth open. It's not that, Gemma.
0: Have a great day, Gemma.
1: The answer is the way they dress. So 12% of women say they've broken up with guys because of the way they dress.
0: Oh, and you said before that this was maybe you, but Tanya helped you.
1: I was a bit boganish and Tanya fixed me up.
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16: Degrees in Melbourne, showers at top today 15. It's 6:30. Good morning. I'm David Armstrong. Two people have been arrested. Drugs have been seized following a high-speed pursuit in a stolen car through several Melbourne suburbs this morning. Kiara Parker has more.
17: The pursuit started when police spotted an SUV driving on the wrong side of the road at Gladstone Park just after 1 a.m. The air wing was called in when the driver sped off. The vehicle was followed through Atwood, Mickleham, Somerton and Greenvale before it was dumped in West Meadows. After the dog squad's track went cold, police intercepted a rideshare vehicle with a man and woman on board trying to get away. The 33-year-old man and 25-year-old woman were arrested and officers seized quantities of suspected GHB and methamphetamine. Kiara Parker, Melbourne.
16: Man's been arrested after a 61-year-old woman was hit by a car at West Meadows last night. She is critically injured. A second pedestrian escaped injury. The 49-year-old driver has been released pending further inquiries. Police appealing for dash cam footage. Economists and business leaders fear a pay boost for minimum workers will pave the way for another two rate rises this year. The Fair Work Commission has decided to increase pay packets by 4.75%. About 3 million workers will now earn around $1,005 a week. The nation's agricultural output's expected to fall just short of $100 billion next year. ABARES experts say drier conditions across Australia will have a greater effect on production than the conflict in the Middle East. Curbing China's influence will be top of the agenda when the Prime Minister meets his Solomon Islands counterpart today. Nelson Scott has more.
18: Anthony Albanese will hold talks with Solomon's PM Matthew Whale in Canberra today as he wraps up his three-day visit to Australia. In 2022, the Pacific nations signed a security deal with Beijing, which has come under scrutiny following allegations Chinese police were fingerprinting locals. Labor is hoping Mr. Whale, who has historically been anti-China, will shift his country's allegiance to Australia. It's expected the two leaders will sign a $190 million funding package, which would see a new police academy built in Honiara. A deal with the Solomons builds on Australia's existing Pacific agreements, including a military treaty with Papua New Guinea.
16: A private island on Queensland's Fraser Coast is up for sale. Toogoom Island has hit the market for the first time in 17 years and includes its own airstrip. Back in 2013, it sold for $3 million. In finance, Wall Street is up 228 points and the dollar's trading at 71.8 US.
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16: AFL footy boss Greg Swan says new rules have seen scoring boosted by two goals a game on average. Average game lengths are also down by 2.5 minutes in 2026. Melbourne Stars and the Renegades are set to merge. Cricket Victoria poised to sell off one of the licences to a private investor. Marta Kostyuk has made her first Grand Slam semi at the French Open. The 23-year-old beat fellow Ukrainian Alina Svitolina 6-3, 2-6, 6-2. As the death toll from the latest bombardment in Ukraine has reached 21, Kostyuk says it's hard to separate politics and tennis.
20: Of course, when I woke up today, I saw it was all over the news. I texted my family if they were okay. And this is it. This is pretty much all I can do. And the biggest thing I can do is sit here and talk about it so more people can find out about it.
16: And Alexander Zverev cruising into the semi-finals with a win over Rafa Jodar. That's the latest news and sports.
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23: Good morning, it's Daniel Brewer with your local news and sport. Gippsland's lowest paid workers will receive a pay rise after the Fair Work Commission handed down its annual minimum wage decision. Latrobe City Business Chamber President Peter Sini says while the increase will be welcomed by workers, it could add further pressure for some businesses.
24: They'll be looking at their costs, and you know, when you look at freight costs and fuel costs, they'd expect that those sort of costs are going to impact on their employees as well, who are struggling with cost of living crisis as well.
23: A Gippsland counsellor has been recognised with a national award. Mike Carroll, founder of MC Counselling Gippsland, has been awarded a prestigious Counselling Excellence Award by the Australian Counselling Association. Mr. Carroll saying he felt honoured to receive the award.
0: I'm still kind of getting used to it. It's an amazing accolade and an opportunity that that I've been awarded, and I'm just extremely appreciative. And I just believe that if we've got the opportunity to help anybody, we need to do that, especially in this day and age. And if we've got the opportunities to be able to expand where I have been able to, we need to do it. And I've just been that lucky person in this time.
23: Another local sporting club has stepped up in support.

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1: Well, Gormandale is freezing as it is, but yes, added with the ice bucket, it was quite chilly. I was one of the people that got dunked as well, along with our senior coach. But everyone handled it like a champ.
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0: Two dedicated club volunteers of the Sale City Football Netball Club have been recognised with life memberships. Debbie Fox and Michael Clapton were officially inducted, receiving one of the club's highest honours for their years of commitment and service. The pair have contributed countless hours supporting players, volunteers and the wider club community. Club officials say the recognition is thoroughly deserved and thank both Debbie and Michael for their ongoing dedication. That's the latest in local news and sport.
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0: Your four-day forecast for Gippsland and the valley, there is a coastal hazard warning and a gale warning for the central and east Gippsland coast. Cloudy with a very high chance of showers, damaging winds possible. The valley 14, Sale 15, Bairnsdale or Boston Lake 17. Tomorrow cloudy with a very high chance of rain 12. Friday partly cloudy with a high chance of showers through the morning and afternoon 13. Saturday cloudy with a medium chance of showers and 15. Currently it's 11 degrees.
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4: Good morning, Sean and Monkey here at 22 to 7. I better put my glasses on because I've just...
5: It's Friday, folks.
4: No, it's not. That's our Friday anthem. My apologies. Here we go.
2: John Paul II.
6: Ladies and gentlemen, the Beatles.
3: Looking back on this day in history. On this day.
4: Yeah, it's where we look back at the 3rd of June. We're going back to, 1991 here, Monkey. Movie World opened to the public on the Gold Coast in 1991. I tell you what, not a bad lineup of stars that they had there. Clint Eastwood was there. Kurt Russell, Goldie Hawn. And, of course, Australia's Mel Gibson. They were all there for the glitzy opening.
5: Yeah, okay. I love Movie World. Geez, the Monk family have been there many a times. I've told the story over and over that Layla went to ride the Superman one year thinking she was tall enough and they wouldn't let her on because they said she'd shrunk during the day. Yeah, had to go to the official measuring centre at Movie World.
4: She got on another ride and got past it.
5: They try to explain to me her spine had relaxed during the day.
4: Yeah.
5: So we went back the next day with very high sneakers.
4: I went there in 1996 and, oh, God, I was only 13, but didn't mind it. Wasn't my favourite theme park, if I'm honest.
5: Really?
4: Yeah, I was more of a Wet and Wild. Wet and Wild and SeaWorld, they were more fun for me.
5: Compared the animals.
4: Movie World. Yeah, the rides, action, adventure, movies.
5: Oh, yes. Oh, that's right. Yeah, you'd black ban it.
4: That's in 1991. I'm going to have a birthday today as well. This bloke, he's only retired not that long ago. Rafael Nadal, he's 40 today.
5: I would have thought he's older. He seems older to me.
4: What, with his hairline maybe?
5: Maybe. I just thought he was older than 40.
4: No, he's 40. He picked up 22 Grand Slam singles titles, so he overtook Federer and Djokovic. That was at the 2022 Australian Open. See, I thought Djokovic was in front. Did you?
5: I can't keep up with those guys.
4: It is hard to
5: keep up. I know there's a doco coming out on him.
4: On Rafa on Netflix?
5: I think it might be already dropped or it's coming, which would be interesting, wouldn't it?
4: I definitely...
5: we've got the theme again. What is going on over here?
4: Sorry, we'll get rid of that. Here we go. Here we go. Come on.
5: Gee whiz.
4: That's the third...
5: You really want to get to Friday.
4: That's the 3rd of June. Here's Soft Sell at 20 to 7.

0: It's the Morning Rush at 17 to 7 with Sean and Monkey. Time to do this.
1: Song, song, blue, everybody knows one.
2: And just before we get to your song list, a text from Margie, Sean. So we're just talking about Rafael Nadal, how it's his birthday today. Mm. And I was questioning whether Rafa has started, that's what it's called, on Netflix. It's already on there.
0: Oh, is it really?
2: Thanks, Margie. Give us a rating, Margie, if you've seen it.
0: Maybe a couple of good ones on Netflix. At the moment, actually.
2: They're on fire, aren't they? We've got heaps.
0: Nice, with winter kicking off and a bit more time maybe in front of the telly. So right now it's song list time. We put together a song list each day with a different theme. You text through your songs to do with that. Well, maybe it's a particular word or it's songs from the story, and that's the case for today. Songs from this. Parenting fail for Sean Cullen last night, Monkey.
2: Okay, what happened?
0: Stressful times, actually. Emmett was quite upset. He was having really trouble, a lot of trouble, getting his shin guards on for soccer last night. Okay. And they are, I've got to admit, they're really tricky to get your foot into the, get the shin guard up the way, and he gets frustrated. Dad, we're running late.
2: I used to wear shin guards, so I can relate to Emmett's pain.
0: Can you? Yeah, you got to get your foot through. Yeah, you would. Get your foot through that part there and get it back up. Anyway, we finally got them on. And we're on our way down to soccer, right, at the soccer oval. And we're running. Yes, I know, we're running late. And had a good old chat with him and said, right, so next time at 3:55, you need to start getting ready, you know. Anyway, get down there. Car park's empty.
2: You haven't got the wrong night.
0: Yeah, there's no soccer on last night. And he decided to go the full kit, the playing kit that you'd normally wear on a Sunday game.
2: Oh, wow.
0: I was like, oh, what is going on? He said, Dad. I said, oh, that's right. They said last week to check your emails if it's on next week. I didn't check my emails. I were away for the weekend.
2: Oh, no.
0: We were just been really, really busy at the moment. So we got down there, so I'm thinking, uh-oh, he's going to be really upset. I said, Emmett, don't get upset. It's not on. A little bit upset. I said, how about we go home, we get our soccer ball, and we come back down here, and you and I have a little training session. Bang, happy, result.
2: Oh, okay, took him through his paces. Mm.
0: So I did a little video of Emmett, right, had the video on him, and then I zoomed out to the empty soccer pitch and sent it to a couple of the dads, including the coach. And he said, bit of a theme here, Sean. So when you and I were on the Gold Coast on the weekend, Charlotte rocked up to the Sunday game in the wrong town.
2: Oh, wow.
0: She went to the hometown and then she's like, where's Harris Street? What's going on? They said, Charlotte, it's half an hour up the road at that place.
2: Did she make it in time?
0: Well, he missed the warm-up. He got straight out of the car onto the pitch and they won, I think. 4-0 they won.
2: Wow.
0: So anyway, it was funny. One of the coaches goes, bit of a theme here. Sean. That's two in a row. I was like, oh, yeah, it is two.
2: You're both young parents in terms of, you know, you got two little boys, very busy, but let's just...
0: We got it wrong.
2: Let's just get this right. Songs about terrible parents. Is that right? Songs about bad dads.
0: Making mistakes, getting your dates wrong.
2: Poor Emmett. You are denying this kid of his future. Like, he's going to be a superstar, but... I can see his doco now, speaking of docos.
0: Netflix, 20.
2: When I first started, you know, it was tough. Mum and Dad would forget to take me and, you know. Oh, at least you had a good training session.
0: Oh, we had a lot of fun. Yeah, yeah. Still made him run up the other end of the pitch and back for his warm-up.
2: Yeah, that's it. Mm. Don't they hate being late, though, when you mention him? Like, kids anxious about not getting there on time.
0: Dad, I'm going to be late. And here he is eating two Weet-Bix and a piece of toast when he should be putting on his shin guards.
2: Do that in the car.
0: Songs from that. Text them through.
2: Geez, there's a lot to unpack there, but I think the overwhelming theme is, terrible parenting.
0: This is why we throw it to the people, because they'll find their angles. We'll try and give you a shout-out. We might play your song, text it through to 0437 882 000.
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0: Sean and Monkey here at 10 to 7 on The Morning Rush. Song list time. You text through your songs to our studio phone to do with a particular theme each day. Today it's, well, the fact that we're on a hat trick now, Charlotte and I, as a family, about getting my young son Emmett's soccer dates wrong. Last night we rocked up to training and, there was no one there. And then it also happened on the weekend, Monkey, when you and I were away on our work trip. Poor Charlotte. She went to the wrong venue. Half an hour up the road, so they had to scramble to get there and they just made it for game time.
2: Paul, Mandy and Porky, I'm going to give them an honourable mention. They wanted to hear Cats in the Cradle. Now, that song's all about, you know, imitating or learning off their parents or off his dad, not becoming the same. So let's hope Emmett doesn't, you know, repeat you with his son. All right, we'll go with John's here, suggestion of Lindsay Buckingham. Okay. This is, I think you're in trouble last night when you got to the soccer pitch and realised, no one else here. Now, Ricardo, he's a regular on the song list. Mm-hmm. He's chosen Robert Palmer. What's that song? Addicted to Love. Now you're thinking, well, what's that? But what about the first or one of the lines out of it? Have a listen.
1: The lights are on, but you're not home.
0: Is he making reference to me?
2: He's
0: the
2: making
0: lights
2: reference
0: are on, but no
2: to
0: one's,
2: you,
0: no
2: to
0: one's,
2: you and Charlotte, I'd say.
0: The lights are on, but no one's home.
2: Yeah, I'm operating, but just not right on the level at the minute.
0: I'll cop that. That's fine.
2: Cherie, CeeLo Green.
0: Oh, yeah.
2: Forget You. Here's another nasty version of that. But anyway, yes, you did forget. That's okay. I don't think it'll happen again. I think you've learnt your lesson.
0: Yeah.
2: But speaking of forgetting, this one's probably Emmett singing it to you guys, I'd say. This is on behalf of Cody and everyone at the bakery. Simple Minds. All right?
0: Here it is.
2: This is Emmett pleading with you two. Don't forget about me, Mum.
0: It's that song list song.

0: 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Don't forget, today's Where You Off To Wednesday. Send us a text. Just let us know where you're off to.
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1: Gippsland's Gold, part of the
12: 13 degrees in Melbourne. Showers at top today, 15, 7 o'clock. Good morning. I'm David Armstrong. Melbourne Stars, Melbourne Renegades are set to merge. Cricket Victoria is set to sell off the Renegades licence for an expected tens of millions of dollars. It needs approval from Cricket Australia with New South Wales and Queensland against privatisation. The merged entity would get a new nickname, would likely play in Victorian Navy Blue and play their games at the MCG. John Anderson telling 3AW Breakfast the new side would likely play their games in Geelong or even take games overseas.
13: They wouldn't play at Marvel. I reckon they'd play at Geelong a bit. Mm-hmm. At Kardinia Park, if they're owned by an Indian franchise, say it's the Knight Riders, they would play in India a few games, and hopefully they would then allow some of their players to come and play.
12: A woman's fighting for life in hospital after being struck by a car at West Meadows. Emergency services were called to the intersection of Real Court and Tura Drive just before 6 last night. The driver of the car, a 49-year-old man, was arrested a short time later. Victoria's newest fire station is simply a cyclone fence surrounding a fire truck. 8 years after the Andrews government promised a new station for Armstrong Creek, firefighters are operating from an unused block of land. Herald Sun reporting CFA and FRV crews angry about the bungled plans for their new facility. Victoria will be paying close attention to
14: a proposal to bring driverless vehicles to roads in New South Wales. Waymo is lobbying the men's government to allow it to test its autonomous ride-sharing cars in Sydney. Overwhelming numbers of emergency department doctors are planning to quit. Here's Gabrielle Hodson.
15: A report by the Australasian College of Emergency Medicine has found close to 2 in 5 emergency doctors plan to leave in the next decade, including young doctors decades away from retirement. 1 in 5 under the age of 50 say they're likely or very likely to quit, a figure SMH The Age says has doubled in less than 10 years. Unsustainable workplace conditions were the most common reason for wanting to throw in the towel. The college says a shrinking emergency workforce is a very real threat. It's also concerned overcrowding is becoming normalised and its effects on patient care and staff burnout aren't being properly addressed. Gabriel Hodson reporting.
14: Australian Defence Force personnel will help train Ukrainian soldiers in Poland. The government says the move is part of its ongoing commitment to assist Ukraine. Qantas's new ultra-long-range Airbus has undertaken its maiden test flight. The aircraft will eventually be used for non-stop services from Australia to London and New York. In finance, Wall Street is up 228, our dollar 71.8 US.
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14: James Hird insists he hasn't started putting together his coaching dream team. There are reports the Essendon great started sounding out Team Hird for the vacant coaching job. Heard telling Footy Classified it's certainly something he thinks about, but no one has been approached.
17: Obviously, you think about who you'd like. You've got people in the football world who you respect and who you'd like to work with, but putting a team together hasn't happened together. I mean, it could be academic, but there's no doubt, you know, you don't get to this point now and not have been thinking about it day in, day night, about how you would put it together.
14: Australia has defeated Pakistan by 41 runs in their second one day in Lahore, squaring the three-match series at 1-1. Josh Inglis and Cameron Green posting half centuries. That's the latest news and sport.
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18: Good morning, it's Daniel Brewer with your local news and sport. Victoria Police is calling on Gippsland residents to have their say through the annual community sentiment survey. The survey is now open and seeks feedback on community safety, policing priorities and how residents would like to engage with police and protective service officers. More details, head to the iWatch Wellington Police Service Area Facebook page. The Transport Accident Commission is encouraging grassroots football and netball clubs to get involved in a program aimed at improving road safety awareness. Delivered in partnership with AFL Victoria, the initiative supports clubs to run community-based projects that promote safer behaviour on the state's roads. AFL Victoria's Greg Madigan says clubs would be missing a valuable opportunity for funding if they don't consider taking part.
19: Oh, if you're not involved, you're crazy. It's such a great opportunity, to deliver a message that's going to keep your community safe, but B, there's opportunity to get up to $10,000 that you can use at your club for what's important for you, whether it's goalpost nettings, it's uniforms, it's an education program. That money's there to spend how you want to as a club.
18: East Gippsland Shire Council is calling on the community to help shape the future of local events. Public feedback is being sought as part of the development of a new events action plan, which will provide a clear and strategic framework for planning, supporting and growing events across the region. Sam College reports.
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18: 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Wonthaggi defeated Sale, Mowi defeated Bairnsdale, Leongatha defeated Warrigal and Traralgon were too strong for Mafra, while on Sunday, Druin defeated Morwell. 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
18: Your four-day forecast for Gippsland and the valley. There is a coastal hazard warning and a gale warning for the central and east Gippsland coast. Cloudy with a very high chance of showers, damaging winds possible. The valley 14, south 15, Bairnsdale or Boston Lake 17. Tomorrow cloudy with a very high chance of rain 12. Friday partly cloudy with a high chance of showers through the morning and afternoon 13. Saturday cloudy with a medium chance of showers and 15. Currently it's 11 degrees.
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0: That's ABBA on the Morning Rush with Sean and Monkey. Now, I caught up with Matt Tilley, the Fight MND CEO, yesterday after the show, and this is the conversation that just me and Matt had yesterday. It's the Morning Rush, just Sean at the moment, and we're all looking forward to watching the big clash on Monday at the MCG. It's all part of Big Freeze 12, the Magpies and the Demons. Of course, a bunch of celebrities going down the slide and someone a little bit different actually going down the slide as well. We'll get to that in a little sec. But catching up with Fight MND CEO Matt Tilley. G'day, how are you?
1: Yeah, g'day, Sean. I'm good, thanks. How are you, mate?
0: Good. Before we get into all the details about next Monday and a lot of fun that it's going to be and a bit of a celebration in a way, how are you guys going? How's all the team at Fight MND going, you know, since the passing of Neil?
1: Yeah, look, the thing we know about MND, and we talk about this every day, is that there is no cure. That's why we come to work, to find a cure. So it's a certain death that you face when you're diagnosed with MND. So of course we knew that was coming. I think Kerry Danaher said on the weekend, I was at a function with him, he goes, oh, well, we knew it was on the cards. He's very laconic, but nothing prepares you for that moment. Nothing really prepares you for the finality of it. And it was a tough couple of days for us. We work with Jan and Beck every day. You know, they work in here at Fight MND, and obviously our thoughts were with them, but it didn't take long for me to flick back through every email I got from Neil, and I used to get lots, like he was sharp as a tack till the end. They all finished with two words, which were play on. And so, you know, in our minds, he's left pretty strict instructions, and they're pretty clear, and we've turned pretty quickly to that. And my feeling from talking to so many people out in the community, we've been to lots of, like, do-it-yourself big freezers at footy clubs across the state. Everyone's fired up to make it a big one. And that really is the spirit of Neil, right? He brought people together. That's what he did more than anything else. And then he did it in the spirit of fun. And then some good came of it too, as he really tried to change the lives of people with MND. And, you know, since we last spoke, Sean, over 700 people have died from MND. You know, there's two people diagnosed every day and then we lose two every day. So it marches on and it doesn't stop with the passing of Neil.
0: Motor neuron disease, it's a bugger of a thing. And I think I heard a snippet of you the other day, actually, Matt, talking about, you know, you don't necessarily know when you've got it. Your speech might go, or you might have a bit of a sore back here or something like that. And I reckon you even said something about a lady doing up a button on a shirt.
1: Yeah, so that's exactly right. There's no test. There's no blood test. There's no sort of physical diagnosis that can take place. It's really a process of elimination. And the thing is, the symptoms aren't like memory loss or anything like that. They can be just simple physical actions. It can be your speech starting to slur a bit and people thinking you're tired or you've had a few. And, you know, so people think, oh, well, maybe I'll be right in a few weeks. But it's not. It's degenerative. We know that for sure. And it manifests in different ways. Some people, it starts in the lower limbs, some in the upper limbs. And, yeah, the woman I was referring to who you're talking through there, you know, it's that daily loss of function which reminds you ultimately you're closer to the end. So whether it's a simple thing, being able to pick up a fork and feed yourself or do up buttons, once you realise that you can't do that, you know that you've lost that forever. And that's really heartbreaking. Oh. So that's really what drives us every day to try and bring about change.
0: What I love about all the slide action at the MCG is now that it's gone regional, of course, we're a regional radio show throughout Victoria, and a lot of country clubs have got their own, you know, their own slides, and they're sliding into the icy cold water. And what I've loved learning, actually, only today, to be honest, I'm a little bit late to the party here, is that there's a young doctor, speaking of regionally, there's a young doctor called Josh Saunders. He's a
1: Dr.
0: GP,
1: Josh.
0: And he's been working his butt off, but for a reason. And explain why it's going to be a pretty big Monday for him.
1: Yeah, well, we thought, you know, the fantastic spirit of over 600 local clubs and communities and workplaces that get together and do their own big freeze, we should reward one of them by basically, if you hold one of those events, you're in with a chance to go down the big slide on the big day. And so we obviously had our auditors in and we plucked out the winner. And it was, in fact, Dr. Josh, who his wife's, you know, very connected to our cause in terms of, I think it's her cousin who has MND. And they've been selling lemonade with their kids and all kinds of things over the years. So he now gets to go down the slide with Andy Lee and Her Excellency, the Governor General, you know, and I think for a lot of people, when you watch that on that Monday, you think, God, I would love to do that. And he gets the chance.
0: All eyes will be on the MCG on Monday, Big Freeze 12. For Neil Danaher, been speaking of Fight MND CEO Matt Tilley. Thanks for joining us again on The Morning Rush.
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0: Moments ago, the CEO of Fight MND, Matt Tilley, was on the program and you heard him speak about those two words, play on, and the Bairnsdale Footy and Netball Club, they're getting involved in the Big Freeze Monkey as well.
12: Absolutely. They do it every year. And of course, last year, raised a huge $160,000. So this year, no doubt, they'll want to go even bigger. 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
0: Yeah, we're catching up with Peter Ford at 20 past 7 on your Wednesday morning. Hello to you, Pete.
14: G'day to you both.
0: Now, it was 2009 that Susan Boyle, she blew our minds.
12: I dreamed a dream.
0: When she was on Britain's Got Talent. She's kind of come and gone, but she's back. What's she up to?
14: Yeah, well, she's back in a big way. And you're right, it was one of those great TV moments where she came out, she looked pretty, you know, frumpy, and then this beautiful voice came out. And she was on the scene for several years after that, doing quite nicely. But, you know, she has a lot of issues and challenges, and I think fame was very hard for her in many ways. But she's back again now. Today they've dropped a TV commercial that she's done for a drink called Iron Brew, which is very big in Scotland. It's like Fanta. And in that ad she's breakdancing and she's singing on top of a bridge. But this one I'm going to play you now actually hit yesterday, and she's done in England for Cornetto Ice Creams. For decades, they've used the Italian song O Solo Mio, and that's been the kind of theme music, and people refer to it as the Cornetto song. So, look, I will play it. I don't think it's really showcasing Susan Boyle very well. We know she's got a lovely voice, but I don't think this is really showing it off. I just hope these aren't sort of advertising executives who thought, oh, yeah, let's make her into a joke figure and people will laugh at it and talk about it. But anyway, this is Susan Boyle with the Cornetto song.
12: It sounds, dare I say it, a bit younger, a younger version. Is that really her?
14: Yeah, well, it's her, and it's sort of a dance track, beat to the whole song. And they reckon, look, sometimes these quirky songs in the UK can really take off.
12: Mm.
14: I don't know whether it's going to take off here or not, but, you know, there've been a lot of terrible singers who've kind of made a name for themselves through the years. There was a woman in New Zealand for many years called Wing, who used to bring out terrible records. And there's another woman that made a movie about it with Meryl Streep called Florence Foster Jenkins. And she was a very rich woman, and she'd hire Radio City Music Hall, and she'd hire an orchestra, and she'd get up and put on these shows, and she was appalling. There was another woman who was very bad as well, called Mrs. Miller, and she used to get her out, and her act was she was terrible as well. This is Mrs. Miller with Downtown.
15: Don't hang around and let your problems surround you. There are movie shows.
0: Here we go, everyone.
12: Oh, yeah, that's not great, Pete. Not great at all.
14: No. But I guess the thing is, these people were terrible. We know Susan Boyle is not terrible.
0: No.
14: And she's quite capable of singing beautifully. But, I mean, whether her voice has gone off or whether they deliberately wanted her to be bad, it's kind of like outrage advertising. You know, do people say, oh, isn't that shocking? But they're talking about the product at the same time. So I hope she's not being sent to sort of set up. I hope she knows, you know, what she's getting into.
0: Well, we're talking about her right now, and if someone offered me a cornetto, I'd actually...
12: Cornetto! I'm a drumstick, man.
0: I might take a bite. Hey, Pete, we got to go, but thank you so much for that. That's our entertainment reporter, Peter Ford. Have a great day.

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16: Gippsland's 13 Gold. Degrees in part Melbourne, showers at top today, 15 at 7:30. Good morning. I'm David Armstrong. A woman's fighting for life in hospital after being hit by a car at West Meadows. Emergency teams called to the intersection of Real Court and Tura Drive. Around 6 last night, Detective Sergeant Mark Amos says the 61-year-old suffered very serious injuries.
17: As a result of those injuries, her life is in jeopardy. She's in a very serious condition. She's actually at the Royal Melbourne Hospital as we speak, in the battle of her life.
16: The driver of the car, a 49-year-old man, was arrested a short time later. A parliamentary inquiry has been told Victoria's electric vehicle rollout will drive up household power bills and push the electricity grid to breaking point. The Monash Energy Institute told the hearing if more EV drivers plug their vehicles in between 5 and 9pm, grid demand will double. As well, families who can't afford an EV would still face higher power bills to fund the infrastructure needed to support those who can. The state's stretched teaching ranks are being propped up by an influx of New Zealanders as the state's homegrown educators move into state. Andrew Dalgleish at the Principals Association says it's not a perfect situation.
18: We certainly don't want to be taking their talent as well. I mean, there are some shortages of teachers around the world, but taking from others, other countries, other states, isn't necessarily the best answer.
16: All boys' schools are fast disappearing. Analysis reveals since 2010, 1 in 5 all boys' private schools have vanished, most becoming co-ed campuses. Researchers say parents appear to prefer co-ed schools for their sons, but boys do behave and learn differently and need suitable environments. Federal government claims an apprentice incentive program is working, with more than 25,000 Australians picking up the tools in 10 months. The $10,000 incentive is paid in instalments over the course of the apprenticeship for tools, equipment and fuel. Andrew Giles, the Skills and Training Minister, says building more homes is their priority.
19: That's why we're delivering this really targeted support to boost the pipeline of workers coming into the industry.
13: And it's really exciting that more than 25,000 apprentices have got their start in just 10 months since this program began.
16: A complaint's been lodged to the Consumer Watchdog about unsafe products being sold by online retailers, including Amazon and Temu. Consumer Advocate Choice says 6% of people who purchased items online in the past 2 years have suffered an injury or property damage. Choice's B.S. Sherwood says the ACCC needs to act.
19: I think a lot of people think that it is illegal to sell unsafe products online, but it's not, but it absolutely should be. And so we want the government to introduce new laws that make it safer for consumers to shop online.
16: In finance, Wall Street is up 228 points and the dollar is trading at 71.8 US.
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16: better. Josh Dunkley's confident Brisbane can turn around its poor run of form. The Lions are sitting ninth on the ladder, fresh off three consecutive losses for the first time since the start of 2024. The co-captain telling Fox Footy a change in form isn't far away.
20: We look forward to, you know, continuing to get to work. I think these times, you know, we've got a lot of young guys too that haven't really been through a period of losing three games in a row, to be honest. So they're learning as well, and I think that that's going to hold us in good stead.
16: James Hurd insists he hasn't spoken with Essendon President Andrew Welsh about the vacant coaching job. Cricket Victoria's poised to sell off the Melbourne Renegades Big Bash licence with the Renegades to merge with the Stars to form a new Melbourne side. And FIFA is introducing semi-automated off-site technology for the upcoming World Cup. That's the latest news and sport.
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22: Good morning, it's Daniel Brewer with your local news and sport. The Gormandale Football Netball Club has joined the fight against motor neurone disease, raising more than $4,000 at a recent fundraising event. The club's social media coordinator, Jess Wright, says last Saturday was a fantastic day.
23: Throughout the day, we had our players wearing the Freeze MND socks. Then on into the night, we had live music and eight of our volunteers, I would say, that were the highest voted with donations face the ice bucket challenge.
22: The Fair Work Commission has delivered a boost for Gippsland workers, awarding a 4.75% increase to the minimum wage. Latrobe City Business Chamber President Peter Sini says the decision is a positive one for employees, but may create challenges for businesses already dealing with rising costs.
24: They'll be looking at their costs, and you know, when you look at freight costs and fuel costs, they'd expect that those sort of costs are going to impact on their employees as well, who are struggling with cost of living crisis as well. So I think most business operators and owners would be expecting this to come along, would probably use the opportunity to try and raise their own prices.
22: Mental health advocate Mike Carroll has been recognised for his efforts supporting regional Australians. The founder of MC Counselling Gippsland was awarded a prestigious Counselling Excellence Award by the Australian Counselling Association. Mr Carroll says receiving the honour was both humbling and rewarding.
25: It's an amazing accolade and an opportunity that I've been awarded, and I'm just extremely appreciative. And I just believe that if we've got the opportunity to help anybody, we need to do that, especially in this day and age.
14: Great food, great atmosphere. 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Local sport.
22: The Cowell Football Netball Club have celebrated two outstanding contributors.

0: More than 3 decades of service as a player, administrator and volunteer, while Joey was honoured for 21 years as the club's trainer supporting generations of players. The club says both have made an enormous contribution and are deserving recipients of its highest honour. That's the latest in local news and sport.
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0: Your 4-day forecast for Gippsland and the valley. There is a coastal hazard warning and a gale warning for the central and east Gippsland coast. Cloudy with a very high chance of showers, damaging winds possible. The valley 14, south 15, Bairnsdale or Boston Lake 17. Tomorrow cloudy with a very high chance of rain 12. Friday partly cloudy with a high chance of showers through the morning and afternoon 13. Saturday cloudy with a medium chance of showers and 15. Currently it's 11 degrees.
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0: In Excess on the Morning Rush with Sean and Monkey. It is 14-8.
1: All right. We don't digress that often, as in go back, you know, in previous shows. But I just want to quickly refer back to yesterday's show, Sean, because sometimes, you know, things linger on the back of that. Yesterday we were talking about, are you a flipper? Do you flip your mattress?
0: Yeah, that's right. Yeah.
1: And then it got to, well, if you've got one of those pillow top things like I have, you still should rotate it. Everywhere I went yesterday, I was consumed by this conversation with people. We put it on our Facebook page too, The Morning Rush. And I know you're not on Facebook at the minute, so I have to share this with you.
0: Yeah, this is news to me.
1: Yeah, Alistair jumped on there because we just asked, are you a flipper? He said, around every 2 weeks, I flip and rotate when changing the sheets. And this is where it gets... like, I've never seen anything like it. I even number the side of my mattress and he's put a photo up.
0: Where? Oh, he's got the... he has the big four.
1: He's put the texture mark on each corner of his bed.
0: So he knows which... yeah.
1: Right, it's time to...
0: So he'll go...
1: yeah. How is that? He's numbered his mattress so he knows how many times he's got to flip and rotate.
0: You've got to flip. I reckon he'd have a good sleep, I reckon.
1: Okay. Well, when we come back, it is Wednesday. We're going to get to your calls for Would You Rather Wednesday.
0: Yeah, let us know. Let us know where you're off to on your Wednesday.
1: Oh, what I call it?
0: Would you rather? We used to do that years ago. Yeah. Now let us know where you're off to on your Wednesday. Call now. 1300 00 1242.
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0: We're on the third day of winter, and don't forget, that means the iconic East Gippsland Winter Festival, it's back.
1: Yeah, it runs for a month, beginning June 19 through to July 19, and East Gippsland, of course, lights up with over 80 spectacular events. There's glowing lantern parades, pop-up ice skating rinks, fire performances, and for those brave ones, some cold plunges.
0: Yeah, there really is something for everyone. 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
0: On a Wednesday here on the Morning Rush, we just want to know where you're off to. And Sean and Monkey, we are not judging. You could be off to another room in the house. You might be flying interstate. Just let us know where you're off to.
1: Yeah. You know, sometimes there's grand things people are off to. Sometimes simple. Paul's a little bit simple. He's got a trip coming up in his Winnebago for a week. But, Paul, that means today on a Wednesday you're having a little trial trip. Please explain.
12: Yeah. Anyway, we've got a cat. It was a shelter cat. And I've never had cats in my life, and my partner has. And I went away to Queensland for a week, and he wouldn't eat properly, and he sat at the window waiting for me. And anyway, I got home. So he was good then. And anyway, we're going for a week, so if we're a bit worried to leave him home. So we just, this will be the third trip we've taken. We're going to take him for a drive around, probably 4 or 5 hours, ride around and get him used to the Winnebago.
0: I get it.
1: Oh, right. Mm. So the plan is today to do a test run. So where are you off to? You're off for a little trip with the shelter cat to see if he can handle the Winnebago. And if he does, you'll take him on the holiday.
12: Correct.
0: Oh. Very smart. Did you come up with this idea of acclimatising the cat? That's a great idea. You know, do 3 hours one day, 5 hours. Yeah, it's brilliant.
12: Well, otherwise he stresses out and he has to go to the vet. And he's already been to the vet once and it cost me a lot of money. So
1: I don't want
12: to do that again.
1: Oh, yeah. That can happen. Now, listen, tell me, what are the telltale signs? What's going to be a tick for you guys if you get home? Like, you know, what sort of behaviour you're looking for?
12: Well, as in coming home and he just goes and sits on his normal couch and, yeah, he's quite normal.
1: Okay, no worries. So just hopefully he gets through. What's his name?
12: His name is Doody.
1: Doody. Righto. Well, good luck. Let us know.
0: Yeah.
1: Can you send us a message tomorrow and let us know how Doody's trial in the Winnebago went today, please?
12: Will do.
0: All right. Here we go, Paul. Thanks for that, mate.
1: Paul's off with Doody the cat on a trial.
0: We want to know where you're off to. Let us know. Hey,
1: I wouldn't be taking a cat anyway.
0: No, well,
1: is he off?
0: Cats,
1: sorry,
0: no, he's still there, but cats are generally home. Hey, Paul, well done. Thanks for letting us know where you're off to. That's all you got to do on the Morning Rush this week. You could be our caller of the week. We're doing caller of the week for the whole month of June. You could be getting $500 cash. So there's your incentive to get involved in the Morning Rush. Here's Macca and Wings at 6 to 8.

0: 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It's time for Radio Scattergories. 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And you do all that, and then we'll give you some cash. Who wants to play? The fourth call is going to get through. The number is 1300 00 1242.
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10: 13 degrees in Melbourne, showers are top today, 15 to 8 o'clock. Good morning. I'm David Armstrong. Firefighters have been forced to set up a makeshift station at Armstrong Creek, south of Geelong, and they're operating from an unused plot of land as they wait for a new facility. Their truck is parked behind temporary fencing secured by a single padlock. In 2018, the Andrews government promised Armstrong Creek a new station, but the original parcel of land earmarked has since been deemed inappropriate and construction's yet to start on the new site. The Shadow Minister for Fire Rescue Victoria, Nick McGowan, says it shows the government doesn't care about local residents putting their safety at risk.
11: You can imagine for firefighters, this is absolutely demoralising because they're there to save lives. And unfortunately, the commitments that have been made, the money that's been put aside, and still now, for almost 8 years, there's been no progress on a new fire station for Mount Dunedin or Armstrong Creek. We're actually putting lives at risk.
10: A car and a bus have collided at Ferntree Gully. Police say nobody's been seriously injured. No passengers were on the bus at the time. Two people have been arrested, drugs seized following a pursuit in a stolen car through several Melbourne suburbs this morning. Kiara Parker reports.
12: The pursuit started when police spotted an SUV driving on the wrong side of the road at Gladstone Park just after 1 a.m. The air wing was called in when the driver sped off. The vehicle was followed through Atwood, Mickleham, Somerton and Greenvale before it was dumped in West Meadows. After the dog squad's track went cold, police intercepted a rideshare vehicle with a man and woman on board trying to get away. The 33-year-old man and 25-year-old woman were arrested and officers seized quantities of suspected GHB and methamphetamine. Kiara Parker, Melbourne.
10: Nurses are calling for urgent action to better protect them on the job after a spate of violent incidents. A pregnant nurse has been threatened with a screwdriver, while two midwives have been assaulted. Maddie Harridans at the Nursing and Midwives Federation says the incidents are frightening.
13: It didn't actually happen on site. It was walking back to their car. Someone literally approaching them as they went to get into their car just at the end of their shift, jumping into their car, and when they tried to call the police, actually assaulting them and chasing them back to the hospital.
10: The City of Melbourne's announced a $3.2 million memorial to honour the stolen generation, but it doesn't have the money to pay for it. So it's asking the government to help. Advocates are furious with delays to the project, claiming ageing survivors won't be able to witness the memorial in their lifetimes. It comes amid criticism. Council has blown its arts budget on a yet-to-be-unveiled giant kangaroo statue in Southbank. In finance, Wall Street is up 228 points, the dollar 71.8 US.
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10: James Hird says he hasn't approached Essendon about the vacant coaching job. The Bombers great, announcing he'd like to coach again, reportedly spooked some potential candidates from the job. Bombers defender Archie Roberts says he would welcome Hird.
14: Yeah, if James gets the opportunity, I'm looking forward to it. And, I've only heard great things about him.
10: Scoring is up by, on average, 2 goals a game this season. AFL football boss Greg Swan says new rules have seen average game lengths also down by 2.5 minutes. Australia's defeated Pakistan by 41 runs in their second one-day in Lahore, squaring the three-match series at 1-all. Josh Inglis and Cameron Green posting half centuries before Nathan Ellis took 4 wickets for the Aussies. And that's the latest news and sports.
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16: Good morning, it's Daniel Brewer with your local news and sport. Grassroots football and netball clubs are being urged to play a role in promoting road safety through a TAC-backed program being delivered alongside AFL Victoria. The initiative invites clubs to develop local community campaigns and activities designed to help keep Victorians safe on the roads. AFL Victoria's Greg Madigan says the benefits make an easy decision for clubs to get involved for funding.
17: Oh, if you're not involved, you're crazy. It's such a great opportunity, to deliver a message that's going to keep your community safe. There's opportunity to get up to $10,000 that you can use at your club for what's important for you, whether it's goalpost nettings, it's uniforms, it's an education program. That money's there to spend how you want to as a club. And so I think that's the real benefit of the TAC Club Rewards program.
16: Residents are being encouraged to have their say on the future of events in East Gippsland. Sam College reports.
18: The region is known for its events, including foreshore festivals to classic boat rallies on the Gippsland Lakes. 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There are 2 sessions tomorrow in Lakes Entrance and Friday in Bairnsdale. If you cannot make either event, you can have your say through the East Gippsland Shire Council's website. Sam College, Ace Radio.
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16: 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That's the latest in local news and sport.
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16: Your four-day forecast for Gippsland and the Valley. There is a coastal hazard warning and a gale warning for the central and east Gippsland coast. Cloudy with a very high chance of showers, damaging winds possible. The Valley 14, South 15, Bairnsdale or Boston Lake 17. Tomorrow, cloudy with a very high chance of rain 12. Friday, partly cloudy with a high chance of showers through the morning and afternoon 13. Saturday, cloudy with a medium chance of showers and 15. Currently, it's 11 degrees.
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0: 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Judy is playing today. Hello, Judy.
22: Hello.
0: How are you?
22: Oh, I'm good, thank you.
0: Before we get into Radio Scattergories, Judy, do you mind if we give a quick birthday shout-out? Is that okay?
22: Yeah.
1: All right, thanks, Judy. Yeah, well, it's peak time, Sean. You know, peak time for a birthday shout-out. Ali, one of our favourite listeners.
0: We love Ali.
1: We love Ali. So, Ali, happy birthday to you, and we hope you have a... Oh, there we go. We hope you have a wonderful day.
0: Alrighty, it is time for Radio Scattergories. There's 10 categories. You need a letter, Judy. You might get Monkey to do that straight up, please. Mm.
1: How do you normally go at Radio Scattergories, Judy?
22: About seven.
1: You average
22: eight.
1: About seven or eight, right? You'll need 10 for the cash, paying for $100.
22: Yeah.
1: Bucks. The letter is D. D for Delta. D.
22: D for Delta.
0: All right. Every answer needs to start with the letter D, Judy, if you're struggling, say pass and just make sure you don't double up with a word, okay?
22: No worries.
1: Righto, Judy, let's go. Beginning with the letter D, something you cut.
22: Pass.
1: Something you hang up.
22: Pass.
1: A part of the body?
22: Pass.
1: Something tall.
22: Sugar. Pass.
1: Something you give someone.
22: A donut.
1: Something you buy at a hardware store.
22: A Dremel.
1: A tool.
22: A duster.
1: A type of clothing.
22: Pass.
1: Something you save up for.
22: Dream holiday.
1: Yeah, Jude. Never mind.
22: That was shocking.
1: Yeah, wasn't your best. You were below average. If you averaged seven, you were well below. What was the thing you were buying at a hardware store?
22: A Dremel.
1: A what, sorry?
0: A Dremel.
22: A Dremel. It's a really rough thing that spins and it sort of grades the timber off.
1: Oh, I see. Yeah. Tools aren't my forte, I'm afraid.
22: It's a spinner, but it really hurts if it gets your finger.
0: Yeah, I've got a couple of them. Yep, I know what you mean.
22: Yeah.
1: You wouldn't have any of them. Hey, listen, Judy, all's not lost. Just by calling up today and being on air, for the month of June, we're doing Caller of the Week. So you might win yourself $500 cash just by being on the show, okay?
22: Oh, wow.
1: No worries.
0: You're in the running for that. Yeah. Yep, so Radio Scattergories.
22: Goodness me. So it doesn't matter if you... have just woken up and not alert.
1: I'm hearing excuses now, Jude. Okay, come on, Jude. You're better than that.
0: No, as we always know, when you're in the hot seat, it's so much harder. You might average seven, but anyway.
1: Or if you're half asleep, Jude, you're strong as
0: It's back tomorrow, Radio Scattergories, for $150.

0: Couple of Phils, Phil Bailey, Phil Collins, 16 past 8 on the Morning Rush with Shauna Monkey.
1: We're always learning on this show. I feel as though we are anyway. Earlier in the show, we have a segment called The Stumper.
0: Yep.
1: It's like a brain teaser. Some of you listening now mightn't hear it. It was 12% of women, 12% of women say they have broken up with a guy over this, and we wanted to know what it was. The answer was the way they dress. So 12% of women have said they've broken up with a man because he dressed a certain way. But
0: wouldn't you just think you try and help him rather than break up with him?
1: Well, Tanya certainly helped me.
0: He ticks every box, but he just,
1: But we were interested in the incorrect responses, because I guess for us was this some insight into what's happened with these women before? Here were some of the incorrect answers.
0: All right, so Stacey said this.
2: Lying.
1: Yeah. Well, that's obvious.
0: Don't do that. Gemma said this.
3: I think it's chew with your mouth open.
0: Oh, yeah. That's a come on.
1: But again, that one, wouldn't you try and train them up?
0: Yeah, could you just not do that? I'll stay with you.
1: Jim, are you still with Darren?
0: No.
1: I couldn't stand the way he ate. And this was the final one.
0: From Pauline.
4: Personal hygiene, not being up to scratch.
1: Oh, yeah.
0: Long story short, they smell.
1: 12% of women would drop a bloke because he smelled right. And we ended up asking her.
0: Oh, yeah.
1: We said, Pauline, is this happening? And she goes, yep.
0: Yeah.
1: And she goes, I just had enough in the end and kicked him to the curb.
0: Quick fix, can of Rexona. But no, didn't want to do that either.
1: So, fellas, if you're listening, I'd be checking all those departments. Now, speaking of learning on the show, one of my favourite segments, we're going to do it when we come back, Shawnee's Tip of the Week.
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1: They are indeed. 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
13: It's a man who's hints are legendary. Shawnee, tip of the week.
0: Good morning at 22 past 8. Shaun and Monkey here. It's the tip of the week, but with a twist.
1: Yeah. Well, I'm borrowing your segment because I've got a really good tip for everyone.
0: Yeah, I approve.
1: And I feel as though you don't have many.
0: You could have called it Monkey's Hack, but no, you wanted to run a bot.
1: Well, you've got a segment that's called Tip of the Week, which would suggest you do one every week. We've been on air for about 200 weeks.
0: All right, what do you
1: got? And you've done
0: four. I'm gonna let you do it. Well, don't talk to me about segments that come and go.
1: Okay, see what you reckon. Okay, I think this is a great tip. Okay, here we go. Grab your hand, okay, and stretch it out. All right, so have your thumb and your pinky right out, okay? I don't have an apparatus here, but when you can, get a ruler or a measuring tape and measure what that distance is between your thumb and your pinky outstretched.
0: And you're pushing them as far apart as you can.
1: Your total hand span. Why? Because just memorize that amount. So I don't know, maybe that's 25 centimetres. I don't know. But just say it's 25 centimetres. Whatever it is, doesn't matter. That's irrelevant, Sean.
0: Mm-hmm. I'm not saying anything.
1: Getting puzzled. Measure your hand span, and you'll always know that your hand span measures that. So when you have to measure things, so say you got to, I'm going to have to fit the TV in there. It's 110 centimetres. You go, hang on.
0: Oh, and you do the hand span after hand span after hand span after hand span.
1: And you know exactly.
0: What a tip.
1: Oh, my God. Play the song. I can see him in the streets falling out of the cars. What a tip. Measure your hand span.
0: Yeah, okay.
1: Memorize the distance.
0: Is that real?
1: And you'll always know in a hurry.
0: Right.
1: You go, I wonder how far that is. Get out of the way. I'll show you. 1, 2, 3, 4
0: Imagine
1: hands.
0: Imagine a bunch of tradies doing that on a work site.
1: Oh, they're probably doing it now, Sean.
0: I'd say they have a tape measure.
1: Thank you, Monkey. You're welcome,
0: okay,
1: Sean.
0: Okay, wow. George Michael and Aretha Franklin. 24 past 8.

0: George Michael, Aretha Franklin. That's just about it from Shaun and Monkey. If you missed any of the show, grab the podcast later. Have a great day.
1: Be good.
2: Tom Elliott.
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16: 13 degrees in Melbourne, showers are top today, 15 to 8:30. Good morning. I'm David Armstrong. Cricket Victoria is optimistic the sale of the state's second Big Bash licence will be approved by Cricket Australia. Melbourne Stars and Melbourne Renegades will be merged, creating a new team which will play out of the MCG owned by Cricket Victoria. The other licence will be sold, with interest coming from India, Europe and the US. Games will have to be played in Victoria. Cricket Victoria's Chief Executive Nick Cummins says they could continue at Marvel Stadium, the MCG or even Geelong.
17: They've got a terrific relationship with Jim HBA Stadium and the Victorian government around that, so Geelong will still have Big Bash content, but ultimately in the long run it will be up to the new owners as to where they want to play.
16: Amidst allegations, the entire Big Build program is riddled with corruption. The former IBAC commissioner has taken aim at politicians for failing to give agencies the power to properly investigate. Robert Redlich says he's not singling out the Labor government. In his words, a pox on both their houses. And he's questioned the timing of Jacinta Allen's decision to shelve changes to IBAC's powers until well after the state election.
18: Why it is now, one must ask the question, why is it now that the Premier has suddenly said, I'm now no longer satisfied that IBAC is fit for purpose?
16: More Australians are heading to performances, art events and festivals despite rising cost of living pressures. Creative Australia has found 74% of people reported attending an event in the past year. That's up from 68%. Director of Research Rebecca Mostyn says cost concerns are also on the rise, means many people being forced to choose what they attend more carefully.
19: Once you add things like transport, food and possibly babysitting, these costs can really add up. But they are really absolutely prioritising keeping arts events in their schedule. They really want to go.
16: In other news, Australian Defence Force personnel are being sent to help train Ukrainian soldiers in Poland. And Tassie beer giant Bogues is closing its brewery on the island. 42 locals will lose their jobs. It's moving production to the mainland. In finance, the dollar, 71.8 US.
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16: James Hurd insists he hasn't started putting together his coaching dream team. There are reports the Essendon great has started sounding out Team Hurd for the vacant coaching job. Australia's levelled the men's one-day cricket series in Pakistan, winning the second match by 41 runs in Lahore. And Maria Andreeva, Alexander Zverev, Marta Kostyuk and Jakub Mensik have all progressed to the French Open semis. That's the latest news and sports.
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24: Your four-day forecast for Gippsland and the Valley. There is a coastal hazard warning and a gale warning for the central and east Gippsland coast. Cloudy with a very high chance of showers, damaging winds possible. The Valley 14, South 15, Bairnsdale or Boston Lake 17. Tomorrow, cloudy with a very high chance of rain 12. Friday, partly cloudy with a high chance of showers through the morning and afternoon 13. Saturday, cloudy with a medium chance of showers and 15. Currently, it's 11 degrees.
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3: It is 25 to 9. Good morning. Well, after the 9 o'clock news, we're going to speak to the head of the ACTU, Sally McManus. Two big issues I want to discuss with her. And if you have a question you'd like me to ask Sally McManus, 133693, let me know before 9 o'clock. The first is yesterday's 4.75% increase in the minimum wage. For the first time in Australian history, the annual minimum wage is now going to be over $50,000. Now, that's just a number, you know, whether it's 49.5 versus 50 or whatever, shouldn't make any difference. But it's got business people worried that it's going to lead to more inflation, and more inflation means more interest rate rises. So on one hand, we're going to be paying the less well-off more money. On the other hand, if you have a mortgage, you'll be handing over more of your money to the banks. So the net sum gain may not be all that great for the economy. But the other issue I want to talk to Sally McManus about is AI and her call yesterday for a three-day, you heard that right, a three-day working week. Now, Sally McManus's contention is that if AI, you know, allows businesses to cut out costs and increase productivity, that workers can still get 100% of their pay but only work 3 days a week instead of five. It's extraordinary. Anyway, Sally McManus will join us straight after 9 o'clock news. So the rise in the minimum wage, increasing inflation, and AI meaning pretty soon we can all work 3 days a week instead of five but still get 100% of our pay. Sounds unrealistic to me. 133693, mornings at 3aw.com.au. Also today, and this made me angry when I read it last night, Grace Tame. Now, Grace Tame is a sexual abuse survivor. She was Australian of the Year almost 5 years ago. Early this year, February the 9th, I think to be precise, not even 2 months after the Bondi massacre, Grace Tame decided to get in front of a baying crowd in Sydney with a microphone. And, well, this is what she urged the crowd to do. I've played that before. From Gadigal to Gaza, globalise the intifada. Now, we weren't even 2 months beyond the Bondi massacre. 15 people, almost all of them Jewish, shot by

0: some people have paid a lot more for the same seats as others. But yes, I think now that the rego rebate has calmed down a bit, or at least people using it, it's working a lot better. 133693, mornings at 3aw.com.au. Viv, good morning.
1: Good morning, Tom. Thanks for taking my call.
0: Pleasure.
1: With regards to Grace Tame, not only did she say about the intifada, but she also said that the sexual assaults on the women on October the 7th were propaganda.
0: Yeah, she said it had been debunked and wasn't real.
1: It had been debunked, and I can't understand. I mean, there was a rally outside the ABC yesterday against the ABC, and because of their one-sided lefty views, and now they've employed her. I mean,
0: I know. Like, this Grace Tame, she was made Australian of the Year partly because of the work that she has done and herself surviving sexual abuse. But when it's Jewish women who suffer sexual abuse, she denies it's happened. And then she urges, you know, from Gadigal, Sydney to Gaza, globalise the intifada. It's just a call to violence on our streets, not even 2 months after the Bondi massacre. And now she has a taxpayer-funded job at the ABC. It is extraordinary. Thank you, Viv. Tony, hello.
2: Hey, Tom. I rang yesterday to get 4 tickets to see John Farnham.
0: Yes.
2: The John Farnham tribute, and it was $362 a ticket, so that was over $700. I told my wife for a double. I said, we go to Phillip Island for $500 for 2 nights and have a great time.
0: Well, I've got to tell you, Tony, it sold out in just a few hours yesterday, so notwithstanding the high prices, people do want to go and see this tribute concert.
2: Yep, so did I, but it was just, I couldn't justify that amount of money, that's all. Sorry.
0: So are you going to go to Phillip Island?
2: Yeah, we are. Yeah, of course, yes, we will.
0: Yeah, no, I like Phillip Island a lot. I used to go surfing there. It's an amazing place because it's got the bay on one side, Western Port Bay, and then you've got ocean beaches on the other side. It's got farms, it's got shops. It's just got so many things. It's connected by just one bridge to the mainland. Stuart, hello.
3: Good morning. Adding a couple of stories from this week together. One is these wage increases and now this 3-day work week.
0: Mm.
3: At the same time as Officeworks has decided, I also like work from home, and Officeworks has decided that all of this is too hard and they're shipping all their low-paid workers overseas.
0: Oh, are they? How does that work? I mean, if you go into an Officeworks, you've still got to have staff there, don't you?
3: Yeah, but they're back-end jobs, all the things, all their admin. Yeah.
0: Well, Stuart, this is a concern. I've always been critical of working from home, even though as of in 2 weeks' time I'll be doing it because I'll be recovering from an operation, but that's forced upon me. But yes, I mean, bosses might say, well, righto, if Tom can work from home in Melbourne, why can't Tom's job be offshored to the Philippines or India, New Delhi? 133693, mornings at 3aw.com.au. We'll take more calls, more emails in a moment. After 9 o'clock, the Secretary of the ACTU, Sally McManus, two issues. Minimum wage rise yesterday, almost 5%, has now got people worried that that's going to push up inflation and therefore push up interest rates. So the Lord giveth and the Lord taketh away. But at a sort of roundtable conference yesterday about the impact of AI, artificial intelligence, in the workplace, Sally McManus says it could soon lean to a 3-day working week, but you still get 100% of the pay. If you're a business owner, could that possibly work? And also next hour, Grace Tame, what is the ABC doing giving her a job? She openly advocates violence. She denies sexual assaults on Jewish victims of the October 7th massacre, and yet they give her a job. Your taxpayers' dollars going to waste at 8:45.
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0: It is 11 to 9. Another issue I want to look at later on in the program is the latest fitness craze, High Rocks. Now, I've never done one, but it's sort of like you do an exercise, like, I don't know, throw a ball up against a wall, and then you go and run a kilometre, and then you come back, you do another exercise. It's like taking sort of training and making an event out of it, but it is taking the world by storm. Suddenly everybody is training for High Rocks. If you've done it, what's it like? Is it sort of genuinely a competition where you're just sort of going and doing a circuit against other people? 133693 mornings at 3aw.com.au. Via the email, Michael says, be careful what you wish for. This is to the ACTU. Unrealistic wage increases will put smaller businesses out of business in an increasingly difficult economic climate. But Ian says, compared to what business was hoping to pay, 3.5% extra, they have to pay 4.75% to the lowest paid employees. Ian says it's only $8 a week difference. Well, Ian, $8 a week times 52 weeks times however many employees you have, it all adds up. Anyway, the financial markets did not like it yesterday. The news of the rate rise sent banks down, sent property stocks down, and, well, financial experts are now saying there'll be two more rate rises to come. Sally McManus, Secretary of the ACTU, will join us straight after the 9 o'clock news. Rowan, good morning.
13: Good morning, Tom. With the job that Grace Tame has been given, it for me it says a lot about the ABC, to be honest.
0: Well, it does because, I mean, you know, she from Gadigal to Gaza globalised the Intifada and denying that Israeli women were raped on October 7th. I mean, she's A, denying that, you know, the very issue that she herself campaigned on and won the Australian of the Year award. And B, she's calling for violence against people, and yet I would have thought that would disqualify her for a job there.
13: Oh, I agree, and you're right when you said about, you know, not long after the events in Bondi, the terrible events. I mean, this is just another stupid whatever job, promotion, whatever you want to call it, great one from the ABC, just dumb.
0: It is dumb. And look, the podcast that Grace Tame is doing is about having autism, which apparently she has. But there's plenty of people who could talk about that. But to pick someone who openly campaigned for violence, you know, as I said, in the aftermath of the Bondi massacre, to me, it's a very strange, tone-deaf decision by the ABC. Kath, good morning.
14: Oh, good morning, Tom, and everyone else. Before I start, good luck for your surgery too, mate.
0: Thank you. It's the second time, so I sort of know what to expect this time.
14: My question is, with all of this, IBAC that Jacinta Allen wants to put in next year, and that, and if they do find any sort of corruption done by her or Daniel Andrews or any of the senior ministers, can they get punished? Because it just seems like all of these inquiries that we've had, no one seems to know anything.
0: Yes.
14: And they seem to get away with it.
0: Well, you are right. I mean, you know, the inquiry into the hotel quarantine, no, it couldn't even work out whose idea it was. I think it was Ross Stevenson said it was the idea that suggested itself. You know, it just sort of emerged out of nowhere. Look, I don't know. The thing about expanding the powers of IBAC, Kath, is at the moment IBAC can investigate public officials, which includes the Premier, the former Premier and so forth, but it can't follow the money. So it can't try and find the missing $15 or $30 billion and say, well, where has that gone? And can we go after the people who stole it? If Jacinda Allen wins the election and in another year she'll give IBAC the powers it needs, and it begs the question, I mean, why don't they just give IBAC the powers right now? I mean, they're more likely to find the money by starting the investigation now than waiting a year and a half. I just think the Premier is hoping that she gets the electoral benefit of saying we will, you know, give IBAC new powers, but she doesn't want the new powers really, and that's why it's been delayed a year and a half, because she's nervous about what IBAC might discover. Shane, good morning.
15: Good morning, Tom. About Grace Tame, it's interesting that the ABC is choosing to use autism to justify employing her. And if we're now going down this rabbit hole of using conditions as a justification for hatred, and with Grace Tame calling for the violence against Jews, that's what globalised the intifada means. We can't hide it. But if we as a society are now starting to use these different conditions as an excuse for crime or calling for crimes or calling for hatred and attacks, then where are we going as a society? And we're seeing too much of this.
0: Yeah.
15: And secondly, I was there yesterday outside the ABC. There was a peaceful rally outside of about 120 people calling for the ABC to stop the activism. Stop their activism and actually report based on fact. And we know with many issues how they distort it to suit their left-wing
0: yes,
15: ideology.
0: They do. And look, I get accused of the same thing from a different perspective, but there's a big difference here. I'm not paid by the taxpayer. All right, we are a private organisation. I'm paid to have an opinion. I do have opinions. The ABC is paid for by every single taxpayer in Australia. Its own charter says it is supposed to be impartial. I can tell you, and I have worked at the ABC in the past, it is anything but. Anything but. But again, the Grace Tame decision is just wrong on so many levels. I mean, I suppose if the ABC wants to get publicity for her podcast, it is working, but really, again, your taxpayer dollars at work in a very, very, very bad way. 1-3-6-9-3-8-5-9.
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0: The 9 o'clock news with David Armstrong coming up in a moment. Straight after the news, the Secretary of the ACTU, Sally McManus. Two big issues I want to talk with her about. One is the 4.75% rise in the minimum wage. Sounds good. I mean, you know, people on the bottom end of the wage scale, give them more money. But if it leads to inflation and pushes up interest rates, that won't help anybody. And also, at a conference yesterday, Sally McManus said that AI means we could soon all be working just a three-day week, 100% of the pay for 60% of the work. Who wouldn't like that? But I'm not quite sure how we could afford it. We'll go back to the ABC's stupid decision to give Grace Tame a job. And boys at school, they're struggling. 133693, come and join us, or mornings at 3aw.com.
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25: 13 degrees
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25: In Melbourne, showers at top today, 15, 9 o'clock. Good morning. I'm David Armstrong. The former IBAC commissioner has declared a pox on both their houses, taking aim at politicians for failing to give agencies the power to properly investigate corruption. Amidst allegations the entire Big Build program is riddled with corruption, Robert Redlich has told 3AW Breakfast, corruption is so entrenched in Victoria, those responsible don't even know they're doing it.
26: Every public officer, from the Premier down to the most lowly public servant, takes an oath of office that every decision they make must primarily be for the purpose of advancing the welfare or the interests of the public. When they make decisions which don't do that, they are committing a form of soft or grey corruption.
25: A car and a bus have collided at Ferntree Gully. Police say nobody's been seriously injured, no passengers on the bus at the time. Comes with new data that reveals more than half of Victoria's road crashes now occur in the bush. The RACV wants drivers to call out the most dangerous regional roads. The club's James Williams says it's not just potholes.
27: RACV is also very concerned about poor road design and things like narrow lanes and lack of opportunity to overtake safely. But we want to hear from Victorians about which ones they think really need the most attention.
25: A new report shows close to 2 in 5 emergency doctors are set to leave the profession within 10 years. The College of Emergency Medicine has found unsustainable working conditions are forcing practitioners to reconsider their roles. Dr. Peter Allerley from the college says EDs are being overwhelmed by older people who should be treated elsewhere in the system.
3: We're predicting something like a 500% rise in over 85s presenting to emergency departments. And it's really this cohort of people, you know, it's not related to young people arriving in the country. It's the massive rise in old people coming to emergency departments that's causing this significant problem.
25: The Allan government is introducing new political donation laws this week ahead of the state election. Premier Jacinta Allan says donations will be capped at $7,500 over 4 years. All foreign donations will be banned, and anonymous donations above $1,250 will be prohibited.
4: These changes make sure that elections are determined by voters, not big money, not billionaires, voters, because Victorians deserve a political donation system that has integrity and transparency at its core.
25: In finance, the dollar, 71.8 US.
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25: The new owners of Melbourne's second Big Bash licence will be able to determine the side's name and where they play. The Stars and Renegades will merge, creating a new side with Cricket Victoria to sell off the existing licence. They will be required to play games in Victoria. Pat Cummins remains committed to international cricket following another season in the IPL. The Aussie captain's reportedly been offered a Cricket Australia contract that would see him earn up to $4 million a year. He's told today his focus is on wearing the baggy green in 21 matches over the next year.
6: Nothing's changed for me. Number one for me is playing cricket for Australia, so I'll be doing that for hopefully a fair few more years. I do IPL, but I think that's about the only kind of other league I'll take up outside of cricket. So we've got plenty of test matches and one day World Cup next year.
25: And AFL football boss Greg Swan says new rules have seen scoring boosted by 2 goals a game on average. That's the latest news and sport.
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10: I'm Daniel Brewer with your local news and sport headlines. Victoria Police is encouraging people across Gippsland to take part in its annual community sentiment survey. More details can be found at the iWatch Latrobe Police Service Area Facebook page. Another local sporting club has been raising funds for Fight MND. Gormandale Football Netball Club recently held an event raising over $4,000. Jess Wright, who is the social media coordinator for the club, says it was a big day.
28: Throughout the day, we had our players wearing the Freeze MND socks. 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
10: In sport, the latest winners from Gippsland League A grade netball: Mowi, Wonthaggi, Traralgon, Leongatha and Druin. That's the latest local news and sport.
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10: Your 4-day forecast for Gippsland and the valley: there is a coastal hazard warning and a gale warning for the central and east Gippsland coast. Cloudy with possible showers. Tomorrow, cloudy with a very high chance of rain, 12. Friday, partly cloudy, high chance of showers, 13. Saturday, cloudy with a medium medium chance of showers 15. The Valley 14, Sal 15, Bairnsdale or Boston Lake 17. Currently, it's 11 degrees.
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0: 3AW, it is 7 past 9. Sally McManus, Secretary of the ACTU, joins us in a moment. Very quickly, though, David says Grace Tame also said the October 7 attacks by Hamas was propaganda. She said the sexual assaults were propaganda. But again, this is the person the ABC has given a job to. On boys struggling at school and at university, Ray says boys are too easily distracted by girls. He says all boys should be sent back to tech schools. And Daryl says E10, fuel with 10% ethanol is fine in any car. Well, it's fine in most petrol cars. You wouldn't put it in a diesel car. 133693. So there were two, I guess, economic issues that have emerged yesterday. One is the Fair Work Commission put up the basic wage up 4.75%. For the first time in Australia's history, the basic wage is now well over $50,000 per annum, which is, it's just a number. The financial markets didn't like it. They say it's going to push up inflation, and that means interest rates will go up two more times. But the other issue I want to ask Sally McManus about is her claim yesterday that the productivity benefits of artificial intelligence mean we could all soon just work 3-day weeks. So 3 days work for 5 days pay. Sally McManus is the Secretary of the Australian Council of Trade Unions. Sally, good morning.
14: Good morning, Tom.
0: Well, firstly, the basic wage. I mean, business wanted to pay 3.5. The unions, I think, under you wanted 6. And as usual, a bargain was struck in the middle. But the financial markets didn't like it. They say it's going to cause inflation and it's going to cause interest rates to go up two more times. Your reaction?
14: Well, the Westpac Bank and the ANZ Bank and the Fair Work Commission all said that it will have no impact on inflation. So I'm not exactly sure which financial markets we're talking about here. Remember, it's like only 10% of the whole workforce, even though it's 3 million people. And because they're the lowest paid, it's less than 1%. It's actually 0.6% of the whole payroll. And so they get a pay rise. It doesn't, you know, knock on to everyone else. It just doesn't work that way.
0: Well, but I know formally it doesn't knock on, but it sets a precedent. It says, righto, well, we've given the minimum wage a 4.75% increase for them. That means any other wage claim, the starting point is 4.75%, surely.
14: Well, it's not. Every single worker, when they're negotiating things, don't really look at that. They look at what the CPI is and how their company, or if they're a government worker, how all of that's going. So they consider a whole lot of different things. They don't consider that. So, and we know this because every single year there's an annual wage review decision. And we know that it's not, you know, coupled with what then happens in wage outcomes in bargaining.
0: Are you worried that we're entering like a 1970s-style wage price spiral where inflation goes up, like at the most recent inflation figure was 4.2%, the one before that 4.6, and then unions, which you head, say, well, righto, we've got to compensate our workers for this, so you get a 4.5% wage rise, and then business puts its prices up, and then the whole thing happens again? Are you worried about that?
14: So back in the 70s, we had a completely different wages system, and the way it worked was you got one pay rise in one area. Everyone had their wages set by awards, like the same mechanism, and then unions would go and argue for their awards to go up, and it would flow on to everyone. We do not have that system anymore. We've now got the minimum wage and award wages, and we've got enterprise bargaining, and they're two different things. So it's absolutely impossible for it to happen like it did in the 1970s.
0: Well, you say it's impossible, but I mean, you know, teachers here in Victoria are getting a double-digit pay rise. The public service in Victoria is arguing for, I think, a 6% pay rise. The minimum wage has just gone up 4.75%. Like, we are seeing much bigger pay rises in terms of percentages than we used to just a few years ago.
14: Yeah, well, why are the teachers asking for that? They're asking for that because teachers in other states get paid more. So they decide what they want based on what's competitive elsewhere, and also the fact that their wages were held back to, what, 2%? Like, they had real wage cuts for a long period of time. So they're making their decisions based on their particular industry and the decisions of previous, you know, of the government.
0: Well, I want to ask you about AI in a moment, but firstly, the potential offshoring of jobs. We get a lot of calls from people who say, well, you know, if my employees say they can work from home, maybe I could employ someone in the Philippines or Delhi or somewhere else to do that job instead. Are you worried about like clerical type roles disappearing overseas because of modern technology and working from home?
14: I do think that, you know, telework, like the ability to be able to do work remotely is an issue. And it probably isn't work from home per se, although I do admit that that would feed into it somewhat. But just the fact that you can do work remotely and you can have meetings remotely and technology has enabled that. And whether we were working from home or not working from home, that's still an issue. Like we've seen that happen, obviously, with call centres and a whole lot of other customer service jobs, like for 20 years. And that's sort of become a bit of a bigger issue. You know, Philippines or India or other places, you know, that's been an issue. So, I mean, obviously, if an employer is seeing someone every day, it might be harder for them to decide they're going to get rid of someone. Mm. So, I mean, you know, this, you know, you've got to consider these things.
0: I mean, Jacinda Allen, the Premier of Victoria, wants to make 2 days a week a working from home a human right. Do you think that's a good idea?
14: I don't know if she wants to make it a human right. Like, I don't know, is she going to go to the UN and argue that?
0: No,
14: like,
0: not the UN, but they're going to use something in. They're going to make it a protected attribute, so it does become a human right. Yeah. They say you can't discriminate against someone on their race, and they're going to try and change that to say that you also can't discriminate against someone because they want to work from home 2 days a week. So, yes, it does fall under the human rights category if it gets through the parliament. But is that a good idea, I think, is the point?
14: Well, I think that there's been, how long now have we been doing this regularly? We've been like 6 years, and all of the data says that it's not a problem for productivity, and obviously for workers it's something that people want to do. And, you know, it's very hard for employers these days. If they wanted to employ people and say, you've got to work from the office for jobs that can be done that way, people have got a lot of choice not to do that with other employers, and it's, you know, working quite well. And well, actually most employers have come to an arrangement which is around 2 days a week and found that that's the right balance.
0: No, but I think the argument is that employers say, let us work it out with our own workers rather than be told what to do by the government. Look, the final issue I wanted to ask you about, I think you were at some sort of big roundtable event about the future of AI yesterday, and you said if AI enhances productivity in the ways that people think it will, we could all soon be working a three-day week. Now, I assume that means getting 100% of the pay but only working 3 days a week. Is that right?
14: Look, there was not very good context given to this quote, but basically I was saying that, you know, whilst AI, there's two ways it could go. It could go and just wipe out jobs and create a lot of profits for a small number of people actually overseas. Or if we used it in a positive way, it might be able to do a whole lot of jobs and allow there to be less need to work. And then if you shared those gains, rather than having it going to those big tech companies, you could share it in a way with less working for, you know, same amount of pay. I mean, if technology did that in the long term for us as a society, that'd be a good thing. But unfortunately, that's not really the way it's going at the moment.
0: Doesn't seem to be. Would you like to work personally 3 days a week?
14: Would I personally like to work 3 days a week? If I had a choice about that, I'd probably choose, yeah, that'd be a good idea.
0: All right, thank you for your time. Sally McManus there, Secretary of the ACTU. So, look, the reality is that various unions, be it teachers, be it Fair Work Commission and the minimum wage, public servants, you name it, the quantum, the size of wage claims is now starting at 5 or 6%. This is, we want a 5 or 6% per annum increase. Now, it used to be 1 or 2 or 3% because inflation was lower. And the problem is that if businesses are forced to pay people, you know, give everybody a 6% wage rise, businesses will try. They won't always succeed, but they'll try and put their prices up. And then inflation goes even higher. And then in another couple of years, the unions say, righto, look at this, inflation's up again. We need another pay rise, and that is the wage price spiral. 133693, mornings at 3aw.com.au. Now, Pam joins us. You're in Paran. What have you seen, Pam?
1: The lights on the corner of Commercial and Punt Road are out. And that's a major arterial into the city, as you well know, Tom. And it's a mess.
0: Is that the rear of Wesley College or thereabouts?
1: Yeah, thereabouts. Commercial Punt Road runs along there. Commercial Road. There's a couple of big by the Burnett Centre. The Alfred Hospital, that area, but it's a mess, and people are doing really silly things.
0: Okay.
1: So just a warning.
0: All right, thank you for that. We'll look into it. Yeah, this happened a week and a half ago. About a third of the city during those heavy rainstorms got a massive power failure, and it was due to an electricity substation in a car park being flooded. All right, traffic lights out, Punt Road and Commercial Road in Pahoran, and Pam will check that out, and you could be in the running for the weekly Word on the Street prize, a $1,000 voucher thanks to Imp Jewellery, the handmade and remodelling specialist. Brad, good morning.
11: Yeah, Tom, I just picked up on that selling, and Manus said 10% of the workforce, 3 million people. We only went to 28 million a couple of days ago, didn't we?
0: No,
11: numbers for that.
0: Not everybody works. But I think the bigger point is, Brad, is that if you set the minimum wage at, you know, almost 5% higher than anybody else is asking for a pay rise, be it a union or individuals, the starting point for them will be at least 5% too, won't it?
11: Yeah, oh, definitely, for sure.
0: Yeah. And it's great. If you as the individual get a pay increase, you think, fabulous, I'm working hard, I deserve this. The problem is if everybody gets a pay increase, the response from business is to put prices up, and we see that in the supermarkets and in the shops. And, of course, the other problem is if it does increase inflation, it means that the nasty people at the Reserve Bank will push up interest rates one, two, maybe three more times. And that's not good for anyone, really. Well, certainly not anybody with a mortgage. 133693, mornings at 3aw.com.au. Calls and emails are ahead. I want to talk about our good friends at the ABC shortly. In their infinite wisdom, they've decided to give Grace Tame, who denies sexual assault against Jewish women, who calls for a violent uprising in Sydney and places like that. They've given her a job. I find it extraordinary. And after 10 o'clock, why are boys struggling at school? Why do boys underperform girls in just about everything except numeracy and mathematics? That's all coming up at 19 past nine.
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0: 22 past 9, 133693 is the number to call. 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Emails. Con says, in regard to Grace Tame, she could never do for autism, which apparently she has. Never do for autism what Neil Danaher did for MND, because Neil, unlike her, was a peaceful, loving humanitarian. Yeah, Grace Tame, it is odd. For someone who is herself a survivor of sexual abuse, she routinely calls for violence to be visited on other people or denies that violence happened to them. And I find that very strange. And I mentioned E10. I've started putting E10 fuel in my car because the manual says it's fine. And I read today that any petrol car built since the year 2000 could also use E10, which surprises me a bit. We're going to get some expert advice on that later on. Stefan says, stay away from it. I used it on my 1992 BMW and it stuffed up my fuel injectors. Well, Stefan, that is actually consistent with what I read, that it's good for petrol cars built since the year 2000. And your BMW was built in 1992. Now, Betty joins us. What's happened, Betty?
20: Well, there seems to be something wrong at the Uniting fuel station on the corner of Hallam Road and Princess Highway. There's a lot of police there. So it looks like it could be a robbery or something like that.
0: Right, so that's one of the United, they have the sort of the blue livery outside, don't they?
20: Yeah.
0: Okay.
20: It's a very busy service station, yeah, and there's a lot of police there.
0: Yeah, okay. Princess Highway and Hallam in the east. All right, look, thank you, Betty. Big police presence there. We will check that out ASAP, and on Friday you could find yourself in the draw for our yearly prize, $60,000 towards a Mercedes of your choice, thanks to Mercedes-Benz Brighton. And this tax time, they'll pay $10,000 more for your trade-in, guaranteed. All makes and models welcome. Peter, hello.
21: G'day, Tom. The thing that's missed on the three, they talk about 4 days all the time, is that we've got to be competitive with the rest of the world. It's like she's talking like no one else has AI. If we were the only country that had availability to AI, then, the theory might be okay. As far as the wage increase goes, it's absolutely justified. But what she's got to think about is that she supports the Labor government at every election, and the reason the wages have to go up is because of the increase in the cost of living.
0: Well,
21: as I say, it's justified, but it's the policies of the people she supports that means it has to go up.
0: Well, look, I mean, Labor would obviously deny that, but yes, I mean, the Reserve Bank has said to the government, your spending is out, this is the federal government, your spending is out of control, but it's also true here in Victoria, spending is out of control, it's pushing upwards pressure on inflation. Please wind in your spending. If you don't, we'll push up interest rates. And the government's response is, we don't believe you. And then interest rates do go up and inflation goes up, or not the other, in the other order. And then the union movement says, we need a wage rise. And again, this is the old-fashioned 1970s wage price spiral. And it was only stopped in the 80s when Bob Hawke basically got everybody in a room, got the unionists, got representatives of big business, and said, look, to big business, stop putting your prices up to the unions, stop making such outrageous wage demands, and we got a reduction in inflation for a while. No one's doing that sort of thing now. Tony, good morning.
7: Good morning, Tom. I've got a theory regarding the teachers, or the students, the male students, not doing well in secondary school. Well, I think the problem is their teachers are 75% female to 25% male, which that's got to be something that's not helping the male student.
0: Yeah, that's a very good point. In fact, I remember reading a couple of years ago that for a lot of boys, they could get to the end of middle school, as it's called these days, get to, say, year eight, and never have had a male teacher. It'd be female teachers all the way through. Up until the 1960s, teaching was a male-dominated profession, and then in the 70s it changed, and now it's a female-dominated profession. And there's nothing wrong with that, but women in particular might find it difficult teaching, you know, unruly classrooms of, you know, 12 and 13 and 14-year-old boys. Look, Tony, we're gonna look at this after the 10 o'clock news because, as I said, I had the experience of going to a school that was all boys, but halfway through my, well, as they call it these days, my journey at that school, they became co-ed. And so suddenly we had these strange creatures called girls there. And I think it made the school a better place, but It did change the dynamic in the classroom. There's no doubt about that. And look, NAPLAN test after NAPLAN test, study after study says that here in Australia, boys are now severely underperforming girls at school to the point where when you look at university admissions, it's 61% girls and only 39% boys. Damien, good morning.
8: Yeah, good morning, Tom. Just the government goes on about gouging with Coles and Woolworths, even though they only work on a 3% gross profit, the government are going to tax everybody at minimum of 32%. So that's the major definition of gouging, I would have thought.
0: Well, the 30%, but yes, they've decided that the average worker across all, well, you know, obviously people on higher wages pay more, but the average rate of tax paid by an individual is about 30%. Therefore, they're saying that businesses and family trusts and capital gains should also be charged at 30%.
8: You've got to allow for Medicare as well.
0: Yep.
8: And if when interest rates do go up on 0.25 on a $700,000 loan after tax, you're left with $7 a week. So that's the reality. And inflation is definitely going to go up.
0: Yep.
8: So there goes your $7.
0: Exactly. And this is my point, Damien. And I mean, Sally McManus, you know, half an hour ago didn't want to bite on this, but the more successful the trade unions are, the ACTU is at extracting higher wage rises out of the Fair Work Commission, that they would see that as a victory, and their members would see it as a victory. But to the extent that the union just contributes to more inflation, it's a Pyrrhic victory because, you know, the inflation and the rate rises eat up the wage rise. Ron, hello.
9: Good morning, Tom. Good luck tomorrow.
0: Thank you.
9: What I'd like to say is what, with the corruption in this big build, it's got to be ghosting. So they're claiming for workers that aren't even on the job.
0: Yes.
9: Correct?
0: Well, there's that, or there's people. Yes, or there's people who are being paid who aren't actually doing anything. And remember, a lot of it goes through labour hire companies. So the builder just pays the labour hire company, which is itself usually fronted by members of the CFMEU. The labour hire company says, we need, you know, $8 million to do this part of the work. And the builder just says, fine, because the government is paying us on a cost-plus basis. So that $8 million, we add our profit margin, we're fine. And that money gets siphoned. This is what Jeffrey Watson SC claims, that a lot of that money then gets siphoned off.
9: So isn't the builder responsible for who's actually on the job?
0: Well, maybe, but if the union running it, which is the CFMEU, says these are the approved labour hire companies that you have to use on this site, what's the builder going to do? I mean, they don't want to go to war over it. And remember, it's not the builder's money at risk here, it's the taxpayer's money, so the builder doesn't really care.
9: I agree totally with that. But there's still got to be, you know, we've got 100 blokes on the job and the builder would know that there's only 50. Surely he has to know.
0: Look, you would think so, but Ron, this is why we need IBAC to follow the money. But even if, you know, Jacinda Allen wins the upcoming election, she won't give it the powers for a year and a half. This is why if the Coalition wins the state election, we'll have a Royal Commission. But again, it's going to take, you know, your average Royal Commission takes a couple of years, right? So we're not going to, and the money, if indeed $15 to $30 billion has disappeared, it's going to be well and truly gone by then, I can tell you. It is 9:30. News headlines now with David Armstrong. David, good morning.
2: Good morning. Did you hear Robert Redlich on Breakfast this morning?
0: I did.
2: Oh, did you hear the line that many of the people making these decisions are making decisions that are corrupt and they don't even realise that they're making corrupt decisions?
0: Well, I actually think it's worse. I think they do realise, but they simply don't want to call attention to it. That in my view, that makes it even worse. Like it's, you know, it's ignorance versus conspiracy sort of thing.
2: What did he said that every single person involved takes an oath from the Premier to the lowliest of public servants. Mm. And that oath is that every single decision that is made with taxpayer money must be to the benefit of Victorians.
0: I know, but you know, if you ask the Premier, and I have spoken to her most recently in December last year about this, she would simply say, well, North East Link is good for the Victorian people. You know, the West Gate Tunnel one day will be good for the Victorian people when people realise where it is and that they can drive through it for quite a lot of money. So don't focus. You know, you'll remember the value long after you've forgotten the price, David.
2: You'll still be paying for it. At 10 o'clock, have you seen the front page of the Herald Sun today and the tremendous new look for the Armstrong Creek CFA
0: yes,
2: fire?
0: It's like a portable fence around a truck.
2: It is a truck on an unused block of land with a cyclone fence around it with a padlock on it. That is what the good people of Armstrong Creek near Geelong have as a fire station.
0: And it would be perhaps almost amusing, except that there was that tragic death of a three-year-old yes, not that far away the other day, and the CFA said, well, we couldn't get anybody there quick enough because we just lack resources. So, you know, well, the Premier, two together.
2: Premier was out at 9 o'clock. She had a news conference. She was talking about political donations. Mm. So no one really wanted to talk about political donations. Anyway, this question was asked of her multiple times, and the response was, quote, seeking a briefing from the fire agencies, I'll get back to you.
0: Yep.
2: A woman fighting for life in hospital hit by a car at West Meadows last night. She's around Real Court and Tura Drive, the corner there. She is in a very bad way. The driver of the car, a 49-year-old man, arrested a short time later. Sport AFL football boss Greg Swan, have you noticed this? Says the new rules have seen scoring boosted by an average 2 goals a game, and game length is down by around 2.5 minutes.
0: Mm. Well, there's fewer throw-ins because yes, there's now more free kicks, and the free kick, you know, moves the ball down the ground, whereas the throw-in is yet another stoppage. So I can see that. To me, it's just like, you know, in a split second, you've got to decide, is this ball trundling out within the arc or between the arcs? And if I tap it over, have I showed sufficient intent? And if I attempt to pick it up and dish off a handball and I muck up the handball and it goes over the line, oh, I have a free kick against me. And all this is going to go through your head. That's the...
2: In a split second.
0: In a split second.
2: That's all there at 10.
0: Thank you, David. 133693, mornings at 3aw.com.au. In a moment, I want to go back to this appalling decision by the ABC to give Grace Tame a job hosting a podcast about autism. Grace Tame, despite being a survivor of sexual abuse, denies abuse that other people have experienced and actually calls for violence to be perpetrated in Sydney against presumably Jewish people, because that's how they interpret the word intifada. It was Grace Tame who early this year, after the Bondi massacre, said from Gadigal, that's the Indigenous word for Sydney, from Gadigal to Gaza, globalise the intifada. We'll look at that. I want to try and find out just exactly why boys are underperforming so badly at school relative to girls. And is E10 good for your car or not? I've started using it and I haven't noticed any problems, but some people say it's terrible. 133693, come and join us at 25 to 10.
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5: 22 to 10. We'll have a look in a moment about whether the ABC has kicked an own goal or made a very strange decision in employing Grace Tame to do a podcast about autism. First, our emails. Tim says, did you say the contract is using cost-plus contracts for labour hire? Tim says, this caused a lot of problems and fraud at the Department of Defence 15 years ago. You know, I vaguely recall that. Terry says, in 35 years of teaching, the problem with boys started back in the Kerner years. We adopted a model called cooperative learning, and that's not how boys do things. You know, there's some truth to that. And David says, what did you think about the City of Melbourne's proposal to build a $3.2 million memorial to the stolen generation? Oh, look, David, it's virtue signalling. And from what I understand, the City of Melbourne doesn't even have the money, so they're going to have to ask the state government to pay for it. It is time to take a look at an OnDeck unsecured lightning loan for fast-moving small businesses. 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Lisa, hello.
6: Oh, g'day, Tom. How are you?
5: Yeah, good. Thank you, Lisa.
6: Listen, as a retired school teacher, I already know that boys definitely learn different from girls. And it's a brain function that the female brain actually develops faster.
5: Yes.
6: And in the past, it was just a known fact from us teachers that girls would do better, but then pull themselves back in order, as an evolutionary principle, to allow the male species to feel superior.
5: Right.
6: Now, things have changed. Yes.
5: The girls I know don't seem to do that.
6: No, these days that doesn't happen. That was, I'm around your age.
5: So should boys and girls be taught separately? Is that where this is headed?
6: No. I personally don't believe that, but there are some cases where it is necessary. So, as I said to your producer, I live in Ferntree Gully. There's a boys' college here called St. Joseph's College, and they have a very strong philosophy that boys learn different.
5: Yeah, okay. Well, it's interesting, Lisa. Years ago, I gave a talk at Haileybury College, which is co-ed, and I found out, having not known it before, that they do put the boys and the girls. So the boys and the girls socialise together, they go to school together and so forth. But in the big mainstream classes like maths and English, they're kept separate. So it's boys in one classroom, girls in another. Okay, so Grace Tame, I'm not a fan. She's been paid by the ABC to host a podcast called Autism AF. It's autism as, and you can work out what the F is. Grace Tame at the start of this year stood in front of the Sydney Town Hall and said, from Gadigal to Gaza, globalise the intifada. So that's calling for violence against Jewish people. She then, in a radio interview, also on the ABC, coincidentally, said that, you know, reports of sexual violence against Jewish women was fake. It wasn't real. It was real, but she said it wasn't. And yet she gets a job at the ABC. Our next guest, Senior Research Fellow at the Centre for Advancing Journalism at Melbourne University, Dr. Dennis Mueller. Good morning.
7: Good morning, Tom.
5: Well, I find this odd. I mean, Grace Tame, in my view, has denied violence against others, which is odd given that she herself is a victim of sexual violence, and she has called for an intifada, which is a violent uprising. Shouldn't this disqualify her from a job at the ABC?
7: No. There's no rational connection between those things that you mentioned and the issue of autism. She's autistic. She's obviously qualified to speak on that. And this is a four-part series on autism on the ABC. And I think unless you can establish a rational connection between something she or some things that she may have said in the past or did say in the past,

0: podcast, and the subject matter of this podcast, I can't see what the basis would be for cancelling her. Because what you're saying really is that, look, in my opinion, what she said then was racist, offensive, whatever you want to say. And so for that reason, I deny her the right to speak on something else. Well, that's just illogical and oppressive.
1: Okay, so if I said every black person should be rounded up and kicked out of Australia, and then someone says, oh, we'd like you to do a podcast on the business world or something, that'd be okay. Like, they're just separate things. I could be as racist as I want, but the taxpayer-funded broadcaster could still give me a platform.
0: Well, the fact that it's a taxpayer-funded broadcaster is beside the point. The basic point is that if you've made racist remarks, offensive remarks on one thing, why would you then be silenced on something completely different unless there was some connection between the two? I mean, it just becomes an example of cancel culture because someone has said something that might be objectively offensive, objectively racist in one context, and you're then trying to say, well, that colours their right to speak generally, and I just don't think that's supportable.
1: Well, I mean, I won't say colleague because I've only met him once or twice, but Alan Jones was on the Sydney version of 3OW 20 years ago and allegedly, you know, asked dinky die Australians to go and bash up Lebanese people. Now, he got in a lot of trouble for that. Are you saying that we should just separate that if indeed that's what happened?
0: Well, he got in trouble for inciting violence on air. Mm. But that didn't mean that he was taken off air, or that he wasn't entitled to speak and express his opinions on a whole range of other things, which he certainly did over a long period of time. So, I mean, yes, we can make judgments about things that they've said, and I thought I certainly would not have supported Grace Tame's claim that the sexual violence against Israeli women or Jewish women was fake. I wouldn't support that at all. On the question of the Intifada claim, though, we've got to be careful because there are two ways that this is being interpreted, and it's a sort of a global argument that still isn't resolved. Some people say, as you just did, that it advocates violence against Israel. Others, and there's a lot of support for this other proposition as well, see it as a slogan aimed at generating sort of global support for Palestinian rights against Israeli policies and actions. So there are conflicting ways in which this is being interpreted.
1: Yeah,
0: so,
1: but she said from Gadigal, which means Sydney. So it was only 8 weeks since the Bondi massacre, and she's calling for an intifada in Sydney. You don't think that might be a call to violence against Jewish people in Sydney, which, by the way, just happened less than 2 months prior?
0: Well, I think in the absence of any evidence that Grace Tame was using it in that racist or anti-Semitic sense, no. I think we need to be cautious about ascribing motives to people when we don't know what the motive was.
1: Well, I can tell you, I've spoke to a number of Jewish people and interviewed them. They knew what it meant, and they took it as a direct threat to them.
0: Well, yes, and I would completely understand that, but that doesn't mean that would be a universally held interpretation, and I still don't think that it has anything to do with her getting a gig to do a four-part series on autism, which has no connection at all with the events in the Middle East.
1: All right, well, I can guarantee that if I got on air and made an incredibly racist or violent remark, get directed against, say, black people or Indian people, there is no way the ABC would give me a platform. But for Grace Tame, the rules seem to be different. Dr. Dennis Mueller there from the Centre for Advancing Journalism at Melbourne University. 133693 at 14 to 10.
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1: It is 10 to 10. Emails. Graham says, Grace Tame has no doubt been given a lifeline by the ABC as her private sponsors have deserted her. He says, as an activist for left-wing causes, she will be right at home there. And again, if someone were to call for the expulsion of Australia of all dark-skinned people and then said to the ABC, could I come and do a podcast about something different, there is no way in the world that would happen. Grace Tame entertains conspiracy theories about the October 7th attacks. She calls for violence in Sydney as well as Gaza against, well, Jewish people. And that's absolutely fine. And on the cost of living, Jackie says single pensioners have to manage on $600 a week. Rent, electricity, gas, car expenses, etc. is all skyrocketing. Jackie concludes, it sucks getting old. Yeah, Jackie, I agree. Weather now for the Victorian Opera, presenting the coronation of Papia, Enter a World of Burning Lust and Bloody Vengeance, 30th of June through to 4th of July at the Palais Theatre. Find tickets at victorianopera.com.au. It's a chilly day, 13 degrees right now, our forecast top just 15. Andrew, good morning.
15: Good morning, Tom. I think you went a little bit soft on that doctor. I think he's a bit of a dill, but I don't know whether you can draw any comparison, but Marty Sheargold from a rival station made a throwaway comment about women's soccer.
1: Yep, he did.
15: And lost his entire career.
1: That's right. He said that, well, it's the effect that he, you know, watching the Matildas was like watching a bunch of little boys or something running around. But he demeaned the women's soccer and he paid a price for that. And you're quite right, Andrew. So, and he did lose his job, I think, at Triple M. Bruce, good morning.
16: Yeah, good morning, Tom. Love your show.
1: Thank you.
16: A couple of things I wanted to talk about. Sally McManus, now look, for Christ's sake, she's no common sense. That's the lady that told us to turn the taps off to lower the water in the reservoir so they wouldn't overflow.
1: That's right. Yes.
16: But I was in a factory, talking to a factory owner not long ago, and the whole factory's going overseas. She was only talking about bloody people that answer the phones. There's whole factories that are closing up in Australia and are going overseas.
1: Mm.
16: Now, well, we've already got unemployment rising. If unemployment hits 5, 6, or 7%, is she going to stand up and put up a hand and say it's her bloody fault?
1: Well, there's a theory, Bruce, that trade unionists don't actually care about unemployed Australians because it's only the employed ones that pay the union fees. So they focus on the ones that still have jobs and don't care about the ones that don't. Now, that may be a little bit harsh, but you are right. I mean, if we go back 10 years to when our car industry decided to vacate our shores, some of it was because of changing customer tastes and our car industry's inability to keep up with that. But some of it was also that workers here demanded and received very high wages. And frankly, Holden and Ford and Toyota simply struggled to make cars at a profit. Well, they couldn't make them at a profit. They depended upon government subsidies. So yes, the workers got paid well, but as a result of getting paid so well, the industry eventually just went overseas and all those jobs disappeared. Kevin, good morning.
4: Oh, hello, Tom. How are you?
1: Yeah, good, Kevin. You there, Kevin? We'll get Kevin back in a moment. 133693 mornings at 3aw.com.au at 6 to 10.
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14: Tom Elliott on Gippsland's Gold.
1: It is 3 to 10. Kevin is back with us. Kevin, good morning.
0: Well, once again, it's a fantastic honour to talk to you, Tom. I really like your turn of phrase.
1: Thank you.
0: I'm currently a doctor of allied health medicine. At the time of this incident, I was actually working as a school teacher. So I've actually got 11 years experience teaching children from prep right through to year 12, both boys and girls. This incident involved me being a student myself. I enrolled at a TAFE course to study math methods year 12 because I wished to apply for various courses in allied health, okay? So I showed up for my first class, and just to show you what sort of a nerd of a student I was, I had already completed the entire book, the entire right. textbook, and some of the next one as well, a second one. I'd also completed quite a few past exam papers. So in the first class, I put my hand up and asked an advanced question, and the female instructor said, "That's a very undesirable thing you've just done. I want to speak to you after the class."
1: So you were penalised for being too well prepared. Look, Kevin, we're going to run out of time, but stay on the line. I wouldn't mind getting a few more details about that, because this might be, I guess, a symptom of the way women teach and boys learn. Maybe they don't always work well together. Kevin, keep listening. Straight after the 10 o'clock news, which is coming up in a moment, we're going to speak to an expert in educational psychology. And I want to try and understand, because in my day, well, as far as I can remember, there wasn't this massive difference between boys and girls in the classroom. Now there is. You know, boys underperform in NAPLAN tests compared to girls almost every category except sometimes numeracy, and they go to university in much smaller numbers than girls. So something isn't working. I also want to look at E10 fuel. I started using ethanol-laced fuel in my car. It's fine, but I want to find out what cars can use it and what cannot. And I want to return to our rapidly rising population. 28 million people now call Australia home. We are definitely not building enough houses for them. That's all ahead, right after the news.
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3: 14 degrees in Melbourne, showers are top today, 15. 10 o'clock, good morning. I'm David Armstrong. Premier Jacinda Allen's backing Cabinet Minister Luba Gregorovic, despite admitting to writing character references for two criminals. Ms. Gregorovic wrote 33 character references, six of which she regrets, because she took them on face value instead of probing their past. When asked about whether she should keep her job, the Premier said she has full confidence in Ms. Gregorovic.
5: Well, she has acknowledged that she's made a mistake here, that the Minister has, I think, been pretty upfront about that. And the Minister has acknowledged that she's made a mistake, she's done the wrong thing, and it won't happen again.
3: The former IBAC commissioner has made an impassioned plea for a full and open royal commission with investigative and prosecutorial powers to probe the corruption-riddled Big Build. Robert Redlich says Jacinta Allen's decision to shelve changes to IBAC's powers until well after the state election is petty and piecemeal. He's told 3AW Breakfast the sheer breadth and depth of corruption is breathtaking.
6: It's really important that your listeners understand that even if the government is prepared to introduce the legislation that's long overdue, there is a pressing need for the Royal Commission to investigate all of the corruption in the Big Build.
3: New data has found emergency physicians are planning to leave the profession in overwhelming numbers in coming years. Dr. Peter Allerley from the Australasian College of Emergency Medicine says some EDs resemble war zones.
7: The overcrowding is running just like constant moral injury to our staff. We have having to see people in corridors, having to see people in the waiting room, and it's unsustainable and unsatisfactory.
3: New data reveals the state's teaching ranks are being propped up by an influx of New Zealanders. Andrew Dalgleish at the Principals Association says an increasing number of Victorian teachers are heading into state. He says the grass isn't always greener.
8: You know, quite often off to sunny Queensland or opportunities even in the Northern Territory to experience and grow in their system. But what we then see is that quite often many of them come back.
3: Well, Bunnings has bought up two large firms in a mega merger, and it includes the owner of Hard Yakka. Bunnings will absorb the Workwear Group, which owns Hard Yakka and King G, as well as Australia's largest industrial and safety distributor, Blackwoods. The Empire State Building has paid tribute to Marilyn Monroe's centennial birthday, the New York landmark glowing red in her honour. In finance, the All Ordinaries up 43 points at the open, our $1.71 US.
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